0: single. The lefty versus the lefty. First pitch is high, ball one to Morgan. Morgan, a junior for the Eagles. The 1-0 pitch. That ball's hit, and it's drifting and tailing. That's a long way, and I don't know if he's going to get there. Foul ball.
1: Yeah, he didn't see the ball at all on that one.
0: And that's what I was talking about a while ago. It's that time of night where
1: And
0: the ball kind of gets lost in that overcast sky.
1: It's very gloomy gray weather, and if you don't see the ball perfectly off of the bat in the outfield, you have a great chance of losing it in the air whenever it goes and gets mixed in with those clouds.
0: And the lights have been on since pregame. And so it's not like an issue, well, you need to turn the lights on. No, it's
1: just the overcast. Yeah. You know, sometimes that white baseball and the gray clouds kind of blend in, but a break for Guajardo and the Raiders.
0: That's two hits now, or two potential hits that could have been serious base hits. Low. Ball two now. Two balls and one strike. It could have been extra base hit, should I say, for the Eagles. The one from DJ Garcia, they hit on the line. Now one from Ryan Morgan. That strike two called on the outside corner.
1: It's a great pitch. We're hearing a lot of frustration out of the veterans dugout, but I think I've...
0: Morgan goes down swinging for the first strikeout of the ballgame for Herrera and the Raiders. There's two down.
1: Great pitch right there by Herrera, going with the off-speed off the plate for the strikeout. But, yeah, to my point, I feel like this home plate umpire has actually done a fairly good job so far in this one. Even though there's been a little bit of contest from the dugout of veterans, you know, a little bit of chirping heading that way. But I feel like we've seen a fairly good job done behind the plate.
0: And here's John Reyes, who's one for one. Reyes off the end of the bat, makes his way out for his second hit of the ballgame. Sinton leading Zapata 3-1 in the bottom of the third inning. And Ray and Sherrilyn, top of the fifth inning, scoreless.
1: Well, Doug, if we're playing with wooden bats, and that bat is snapping, as that one was in way off of the hands. But it finds some grass yet again.
2: Right fielder number 16.
1: Gets him a single.
0: There's DJ Garcia.
1: That's Villarreal coming in as a pinch runner for Reyes.
0: I think whatever pitcher can settle down here might give their team the best opportunity to pick up the win in game one. Getting outs quickly might be beneficial for the Raiders in this one. Garcia swinging at the first pitch, and that was well off the plate.
1: Not much of a lead at first base.
0: A 2-1 lead for veterans softball over Leander in the sixth inning.
1: Boy, I think that veteran softball team can go a long way this year with the talent that they have.

0: Balls and one strike to DJ Garcia. Again, throws it, snap throw down to first. He's not in time. He's back safely. And Garcia's down on the count, 0-2. He threw the same pitch to him again.
1: Just that fastball. Maybe just a tad off the plate. Good location. And it's just missing the bat of Garcia so far.
0: Jordan Garza on deck for the Eagles.
1: Ooh, that was a good move.
0: That was awful close, too.
1: Good move, Villarreal. Got to be careful. He's got a big lead.
0: Winner of this series will face Leander Rouse and Seguin. They just got underway in the top. No score. Top one, should I say, sorry. Here's a 4-3 lead for PSJ North on Veterans Memorial. Again, throw to first.
1: Yeah. I kind of agree with you, Doug. You're kind of saying, like, you know, you're kind of pointing over here back to home plate. And it might be smart for Herrera. I mean, you got two strikes and two outs. Working on an 0-2 count here at home plate. That runner at first base doesn't mean much to you, especially if you could just get one more strike here. They're focusing a lot on him at first base.
0: And he goes high and outside, almost pitch out like for ball one. 1-2, the count.
1: I don't think it was a called pitch out. That wouldn't make much sense.
0: Right, but it looked like it. Because he pops up to catch it. I'm like, okay, hold on. Seeing if they were going to catch him leaning the other way. But I don't think it was intentional. It just kind of looked that way. 1-2. Two outs here. 4-3 Raiders leading the Eagles here in the bottom half of the second inning. So far, each team can put some runs up in this game early.
1: All right. I don't know if these are getting called from the dugout or from the catcher or if Herrera's kind of going off script here himself, but you really got to be careful of maybe doing too much in terms of working the base runners. You don't want to end up losing the count here at home plate whenever you had a guy down 0-2. You got to focus on making some quality pitches.
0: Went outside that time. Garcia does not chase it. 2-2. Herrera. And Garcia stays alive. I fell on that back.
1: Well, that's a well-located fastball. Sorry to cut you off, Doug.
0: All good.
1: Is that one, if Garcia doesn't foul that one off, that one is barely getting a piece of the outside corner. And he probably would have been walking back to the dugout by now, but he gets just enough of it to stay alive.
0: Two and two the count. And it's going to go right to the second baseman who was trailing it to get the third and final out of the inning. The Eagles get a runner on. They strand him. It is 4-3 Raiders on top of the Eagles heading to the third inning after this.
2: We are the NFHS. That stands for the National Federation of State High School Associations. But really, what we stand for, together with the UIL, are the 825,000 high school sports and performing arts students in Texas. And so we stand. We stand for the runners, debate team members, and basketball players. We stand for their coaches, officials, and adjudicators. We stand for the drummers, football players, and actors. We stand for the golfers, singers, and swimmers. 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To learn more about who we are and what we stand for, visit nfhs.org.
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0: We're back here at Cabinets Field. I'm Doug Kesterson alongside Marcos Mottokeen. Thank you to the sponsors tonight. We appreciate your support. And playoff sponsors are AEP Texas, FX Game Exchange, GTEC Communications, and Taggart Motor Group in Portland. 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Thank you all. We appreciate you so much.
1: And don't forget that if you go and check out one of our sponsors, don't forget to tell them that we sent you over there.
0: Absolutely.
1: I actually just got myself a vehicle from Taggart Motor Group.
0: There you go.
1: They treated me real well.
0: Here is David Guajardo, who is 0 for 1 tonight. A lazy ground ball is going to go over to Hernandez. It's going to be hard for him to throw it over, but it got there in time. Wow.
1: What a play right there by Hernandez. I said it before the game, Doug. He is as sure-handed as it gets over there at shortstop. What a play. He had to charge in a long way, making the off-balance throw right on the money.
0: Great fielding, clean transfer up and over. Here's Marco Antonio Alvarado, who struck out his first at-bat. First pitch into him is low, ball one. Raiders lead the Eagles 4-3 here in the top half of the third. Fastball's in low for ball two. Race has been, he's either missed low or he's missed high. I don't think he's had very many that have missed that have been borderline.
1: Like in or off the plate.
0: And there is strike one on the inside corner.
1: That one might have been a little generous. I think Morgan might have helped him out.
0: Strike two.
1: And a good job change of pace. He went with that heater in, maybe off the plate, the pitch before, with good velocity, and then he changes up the speed with the curveball.
0: Slaps it, a long, long run. And it said it's fair. And it got kicked by an Eagle. It'll go to second base. It's like DJ Garcia and Cantu were trying to hustle to go get it, and somehow or another.
1: That's a single, and then I think an error by one of the two gentlemen who ended up kicking that ball, and then it rolled into foul territory, and Marco Antonio gets himself on at second base.
0: Here's Dylan Cortez, who walked, scored a run. Strike number one called. You hear the calls coming out for him from the first base coach or the third base. I'm not sure which one it's coming from.
1: First base.
0: Strike two to Cortez.
1: Great slider off the plate.
0: Again, both teams, especially the outfielders, are the ones that are getting late starts tracking the ball. Have to find it first. Struck him out. Third strikeout of the ball game by John Reyes. There's two down.
1: Man, nothing special about that one. He just reared back and threw a fastball right over the heart of the plate with good velocity, and it got Cortez looking.
0: Gonzalez back up again. He's one for one with a score to run with a single last inning. There's two down here in the top third. 4-3 the score. Strike one, and that one landed in the glove of Morgan.
1: You know, let me tell you, this PSJA team has some good names.
4: good names.

0: Alberto, Rafael, Marco Antonio.
1: Lazy little ground ball back to John Reyes. Flips over to Cantu on a 1-3 put out to end the threat here in the top of the third inning. The Raiders get a runner on. They leave him stranded. Going to the bottom three. Stay with us.
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0: the Eagles 4-3 as we are at now the bottom of the third inning here at Cabinets Field in game one in a best of three game series. Marcos.
1: It's been a good one so far. Action packed. Hour and about 20 minutes of baseball so far. Seeing a lot of runs, some struggles on the mound from both teams. Reyes and Herrera kind of settling in a little bit.
0: And some fairly clean baseball between the two. Not really mental errors thus far or errors.
1: Nothing
0: at
1: drastic.
0: At least to the scoreboard. You know, the kickball could be considered an error.
1: I called that an error. That's a single, and then if you kick the ball halfway across the outfield, that's probably going to be an error. After that, but outside of that, yeah, you're right. It has been a very clean game of baseball from the field. Just a little bit of control issues on the mound and offenses that are taking advantage of it. Even though there hasn't been too many hard hit baseball so far.
0: Here's Jordan Garza, who's 0 for 1 with a ground out to short. And Garza takes the pitch from Herrera, strike one. The veteran softball now leads 3-1 over Leander. And the bottom of the sixth inning. 1-1 the count. Herrera takes his time. He does not move at a fast pace. Strike two called on Garza now. 1-2. I think Herrera's tempo and pace on the mound would fit in perfect at Cal Allen.
1: They do have some drawn out games over there.
0: Ground ball by Garza gets its way out down the line. He rounds a big turner first. And it's a leadoff single here in the bottom of the third inning for the Eagles.
1: Wow, I didn't think that the Raiders had any shot of keeping Garza to just one base. Especially he has good speed, but a great job in the outfield by Guajardo to be able to get to the ball quickly, first of all, and then make a clean throw over to second base to cut off Garza.
0: Here's Trey Hernandez, who's 1 for 1 with a stolen base.
1: And that's huge. A leadoff double versus a leadoff single are two drastically different events.
0: First pitch to Hernandez is outside ball one. What stats we do have, we've been trying to provide for you for the Raiders. There's nothing listed on Max Preps. Not a knock on anybody. Sometimes they just don't give it to you, you know. The crew for PSJA was kind enough to provide what we do have tonight. The 1-0, outside, ball two.
1: Hernandez batting 272 this year.
0: Sherrilyn now leading 3-0 over Ray.
1: What inning is that one in?
0: Bottom fifth.
1: Getting late.
0: You're running out of time if you're a Ray Texan. Two oh count. Eagles trail by one, 4-3. And a throw to first.
1: Good read over there by Garza.
0: That's a D1 baseball player right there. He and Trey Hernandez both going to Dallas Baptist. Garza's played a lot of baseball. And selected to the All-Star game recently.
1: For the district?
0: The state.
1: Oh, wow.
0: Hernandez takes that pitch for strike one. I just saw it. It was Facebook, something along that line. Maybe Jake or Albert can provide that information where it is. I know they've

0: seen it. And another player in town was selected to it as well. I think O.J. Ruiz, maybe?
1: That wouldn't surprise me at all.
0: Selected to the All-Star game?
1: I mean...
0: The big one.
1: I'm assuming Garza as a pitcher, because he has a 4.44 ERA. He's been lights out on the mound this season.
0: Ball three.
1: Man, that was a good location. We are up here in the booth. I didn't see it miss by much, if it did. Big time pitch here.
0: Hernandez hits that one. It's going back. He's going to have to turn around, try to track it down, and he does. He makes the grab after kind of a... almost a 180.
1: Yeah, he was twisting and turning out there in the outfield.
0: There's one away.
1: But Humberto Gonzalez is doing a great job staying with it.
0: Hey, Needville leads Cal Allen 1-0 in the bottom of the first inning. El Campo's leading Toloso Midway 2-1 in bottom fourth. Here's Junior Gonzalez, who laid down a bunt. Hot shot of that one. Foul. One out for the Eagles. They trail by one here in the bottom of the third inning.
1: Yeah.
0: And at this point, this can be anybody's game right now in this ballgame.
1: It's 100%.
0: As close as it is, both teams try to keep it tight. I think the umpire wanted a new baseball, the infield up, and, hey, let's flip it over.
1: Yeah, that one might have been a little scuffed up. But yeah, Aaron Gonzalez, as you mentioned, he had a fantastic bunt early in the ball game, a bunt single that also brought in a run. Great call by Coach Yeager. Timely decision. And then Aaron Gonzalez executed well.
0: That's popped up. Again, this is a long run. It's going to drift out.
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0: The 2026 Texas High School Baseball Coaches Association All-Star Game, All-Star selection in Jordan Garza.
1: I mean, like I said, he was phenomenal on the mound this season. He pitched 63 innings, only gave up 4 runs. It's a pretty special year for him. And I wouldn't doubt if he has himself a very successful college career as well.
0: High chop over to short, has to wait on it. The only throw is over to first. Gonzalez runs it out once again. You're not getting Junior Gonzalez.
1: No.
0: You know who he reminds me of? Is Damon Hernandez, who played for Vets Memorial and played some college baseball as well. Vets girls wins game number 2-3-1. Play winner take all in game number 3. Now up is Aiden Colsa, who drew a walk, his first at bat.
1: That's 2 infield singles now for Gonzalez, showing off the speed. And that was just a tough one for Garcia over at short. Kind of got stuck in the in-between hop, had to wait on it, and really no play for him.
0: Expecting Colsa to bunt, and he calls time because Herrera was waiting patiently at the mound with a stare down. 4-3 the score here in the bottom of the third inning. Goes low and away, ball one. Off the turf, Solis grabbed it.
1: Yeah, we were talking about where Reyes has been missing when he's missed. When Herrera's been missing, it's been his arm side off the plate. So that'll be away from right-handed batters. And that's been fairly consistent throughout the entire game.
0: They're going to throw to second, and he's back safely again. Garza gets landed on this time, and his second baseman, Alvarado, passed him like,

0: My bad, dude. My bad, bro.
1: Boy, sorry about that. Alvarado was flying in.
0: Yeah.
1: As they were trying to do a little bit of a back pick behind Garza.
0: Score update from Whataburger Field. London wins game number one, 9-0. Plays game two in 30 minutes, beating Raymondville. This PSJA North team defeated London earlier in the season, but that's, I believe, when Aiden Salinas, Christian Olivares, a lot of those guys that were playing on the basketball team were having that tremendous run for London in basketball. We're all playing then, and we're not on the baseball team.
1: And what special athletes right there.
0: Oh, God, they're
1: dual sport.
0: They got a lot. In every sport.
1: Mm-hmm.
0: Cal Allen had a lot. I saw a graphic the other day from Cal Allen. They had district championships in almost every single sport that they participate in this past season. I'm like, wow, that's outstanding. Low ball two to Colsa.
1: Yeah, they've been beating up on that district for many, many years.
0: Well, they make it count when they get down in the playoffs.
1: Mm-hmm.
0: It's a 2-0 count to Aiden Colsa. Solis now make out a conversation with Haveva. I do not see anybody in the bullpen for the Raiders. I have not seen anybody head down to the bullpen for the Eagles, have you?
1: Nope, nobody yet.
0: A 2-0 count to Aiden Colsa. A 3-0 count now to Aiden Colsa. The outfielders for the Raiders are not necessarily playing deep for Colsa. In fact, if something's kind of hit softly, can try to get something in, get to a bag to get an out. Taking all the way, strike one. Three balls, one strike.
1: Cole says we know. Not afraid to take a walk. So if you're Herrera, you got to go after him here.
0: Strike two called on the outside corners. Full count to Aiden Colsa.
1: Yeah, that was just a really, really well-executed pitch. Right on that outside corner where even if Colsa could get to it, he wasn't going to do any damage with that pitch. If you could throw that one again, then you might be happy with the result.
0: Herrera works at his own pace on the mound. ...63 pitches so far for her, I believe. 63, 64, right in that ballpark area. Ground ball. Waits to second. The only play is that they try to go to second. And they got the lead at second. Colsa makes it down on the fielder's choice. They got the 4-6 put out. There's two down. It brings up Julian Colsa. There's two away now. 4-3 the score. Raiders leading the Eagles here in the bottom half of the third inning.
1: Yeah, I didn't think that there was much of a play to be made at second base, especially with Gonzalez's speed, but a great flip by Alvarado.
0: I mean, traditionally that ball that way with a runner heading into second, you would go to first, correct?
1: Oh, yes, easily, especially with the speed of Gonzalez, like I said.
0: Right.
1: But Alvarado.
0: Well, now they're a second mound visit.
1: He just did a great job of flipping his hips and making a good, accurate throw to second base.

0: 4-3 the score here. And it'll give me an opportunity to, while we're waiting, ladies and gentlemen, to tell you about the final state event of the year, the 2026 State Baseball Championships, taking place June 4th through June 6th at the Dale Diamond in Round Rock. For schedule, spectator, and ticket information, visit UILTexas.org/baseball. That is UILTexas.org/baseball. And the conversations down in the stands from people. That voice I believe I heard is Chris Thomason. And after the conversation, the Eagles and everybody are heading back to their bases and the positions. Julian Colsa grounded out to second his first at bat. First pitch is low, and Solis does a great job of not letting it get by him.
1: Well, he had that pass ball earlier that ended up getting a run for the Eagles, so a great job. You got to be a brick wall back there whenever you got a runner on third.
0: Bishop and Falfurrias at 4-3 in the top of the fifth with the Badgers leading the jerseys. Fouls that back for strike one, 1-1. And the umpire wants that baseball back from Jackson Cantu. Rain expected tonight in the overnight hours. Both here in the Corpus Christi area, down in the valley as well. Go to first.
1: I don't know if we say it every game, but I feel like it's mandatory to mention Julian batting behind his twin brother Aiden, and then their younger brother Mason, the sophomore, at second base tonight. So they got the two senior twins and then the sophomore, all trying to help the Eagles make a deep playoff run.
0: Ball two. Had an opportunity to talk to some of the parents and said, Coach Yeager, hey, by the way, when Colsa and Colsa are on the field at the same time and they make a play together, it's kind of a nightmare. I said, at that point, which guy are you talking about? Is it second to shortstop to center, or is it center to second to short to second?
1: That's why nicknames were invented.
0: Yes. Get a lot of attention at the runner at first with two outs.
1: Once again, you want to keep them honest, but what you really got to worry about is this guy at home plate. This is the guy that could do damage and get a run across the board, so you don't want to let your focus stray too far from him.
0: Ground ball to short, gobbled up. They're going to flip it over to get that out, and they do. The Eagles leave a runner stranded once again, and Colsa hits out in there. It was a 6-4 put out to end the threat in the inning. We're still, score remains 4-3, Raiders leading, top of the fourth inning coming up.
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2: 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Appreciate you guys. Thank you so much. It's the top of the fourth inning and due up for the Raiders, where it's Rafael Solis, Manny Hernandez, and then back to the top of the order to Darren Garcia. The 8-9-1 hitters due up. Solis singled his first at bat, scored a run. 1-for-1 tonight. Reyes working quick. First pitch is in, strike one. Again, these Raider batters, they've been definitely, Marcos, they've definitely been very consistent with showing bunt, trying to be distracting and try to get you out of the game. And Reyes drops in a curveball for strike two with a swing and a miss. And the work and the pitch. High ball one. Just a little high. I think Reyes is getting a little bit better on his control. He was at 60 pitches, I believe. Struck him out. Fourth strikeout of the ballgame tonight for John Reyes. The last two have been looking. It brings up Manny Hernandez.
3: Great job. Just dotting up that fastball in the outer half. Pretty good velocity. Freezes Solis.
2: Manny Hernandez grounded out to first. First pitch is fouled back to the backstop, and it, you can hear it hit that brick wall or that padding behind. And Garcia flips it to the ump for the Raiders, or from the Raiders, should I say. And the ump's getting, let me look at that here. 0-1 the count. Is he adjusting a batting glove or something, or getting a new glove out?
3: What do you mean, like why they had
2: that
3: meeting?
2: Yeah, or was it more to get on the same
3: page?
2: No,
3: I think it was just a resetting of minds, and then we had a little stoppage over there at third where Garza was readjusting his shoe.
2: That curveball starting to look, do a lot of movement on him, but that's just a little bit low for ball one. 1-1.
3: Where it was over the middle of the plate, but it broke underneath the zone. Good idea, though.
2: First hit bitter of the ball game.
3: Yeah, where they tried to sneak in another curveball. This time they wanted to go in the inner half, but it broke just vertically and never got back on towards the plate and gets the hit by pitch.
2: And the trainers are going to go look at him, at Hernandez. Got
3: kinda
2: him off the hip or something, I guess.
3: Kind of dead-legged him a little bit, maybe.
2: Maybe.
3: Because it wasn't obviously a high-velocity pitch. It was just a curveball that hung up.
2: Darren Garcia at the plate now. Ray trails Sherrilyn 3-2 in the bottom of the sixth inning.
3: Still waiting.
2: Taking a long time. Trying to walk it off, I guess.
3: Maybe stretch it off. I mean, he's not even really walking it.
2: 67 pitches thus far for John Reyes. Here's some of the fans expressing their opinion.

0: A little bit. Take him out. Let's play ball. Come on.
1: Yeah, and I think Coach Keel doing a good job keeping the peace down there. Assistant athletic director kind of telling some of the fans, like, hey, settle it down. You know, I mean, we're trying to be welcoming guests here.
0: Hospitable, and of course, it's part of the Texas way that, you know, with the whole umpires, you don't want to be one of those ones that gets in a little bit of trouble with them. So one on for the Raiders, one out. And one ball now to Darren Garcia. A lot of timeouts tonight from the pitchers.
1: From the batters, because the pitchers are taking so long.
0: And Reyes works at a pretty fast clip. There's strike one, and Morgan helped that one out. A little bit high for ball two. The count is now two balls, one strike to Darren Garcia. One out. Raiders lead the Eagles here in the top half of the fourth inning, 4-3. A lot of runs early in this game. Nothing since the bottom of the second inning. Braves with a check at first, and timeout called by the batter. There's strike two. That curveball broke right back over the plate.
1: Yeah, just froze him.
0: So it makes the count two balls, two strikes. That ball's hit out, but right to DJ Garcia. He does not take a step and makes the grab for out number two. Mateo Herrera up now. He walked, stole a base, scored a run, and struck out his last at bat. Mateo Herrera. There's two down here in the top half of the fourth inning. 4-3 the score between the Raiders and the Eagles in game one in a best of three game series. Game two tomorrow night in the Valley. Strike one. Fastball low and inside, right at the knees. Strike two on the outside corner at the knees. Worked in, worked out. Reyes has that, what is this, delivery is like near his head, and it's almost like a straight down.
1: Kind of short arm a little bit. He doesn't really rear back.
0: Fouled off.
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0: Owen two the count. There's ball one.
1: Good energy from the PSJA dugout.
0: Nonstop too. Outside for ball two. Reyes missed high on the first ball, and now high and outside on ball two. Strike

0: three, got him. Safe. Morgan's going to throw down to second. And they got that one there.
1: Huh.
0: So it's a strikeout, and to end it. So we're going to the bottom of the fourth inning. Stay with us. The Eagles trail the Raiders 4-3.
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1: We're back here at Cabinets Field. I'm Doug. He's Marcos. Hope you're having a fantastic evening. Thank you for watching our broadcast tonight. In the area around Game 1 in the best of three between PSJA North Raiders and the Corpus Christi Veterans Memorial Eagles. Bottom fourth inning, the Raiders lead the Eagles 4-3. Due up for the Eagles are Jackson Cantu. Back to the top of the order, Ryan Morgan and John Reyes, the 9-1-2. Due up for the Lee Yeagers Veterans Memorial Eagles. You know, we were adding it up, and I was working with Quentin Martinez of the Caller Times, and we were trying to decipher. I hosted the, or emceed the Eagles baseball banquet, and I did some stats with it. Okay, so the seniors on this Eagles squad at the time of the banquet had 107 wins, 27 losses, and like two ties, three ties in the 4 years. So if you've been a senior on that squad for 4 years, part of the varsity, you were part of 107 wins at that time. It's over that now. I said, if you got 100 wins in 4 years, what's Yeager's record at 30-something years? We have calculated it ballparkish over 700.
2: Wow. That's pretty special. It's an outstanding career.
1: We have not determined anything to narrow down, say we believe it's going to be like 750, mm-hmm. but Eagles coming into this game with a 29-4 record, same thing for PSJ North. They have an outstanding season this year as well. They're 25-7, so 25 wins, you know, a year. They start racking up.
2: Do you recall where Coach Yeager was before Veterans?
1: He was at Grapevine for 1 year.
2: Okay.
1: And then he was at Carroll before that. And then I have to look at my text messages from Mark from Quentin Martinez, but I have all of those, the places he's been. First pitch is outside, ball one to Cantu, and that was borderline.
2: Yeah, it was borderline. I think it did cross a little bit off the plate, though. Nevertheless, a little bit of frustration showed by Herrera.
1: The 1-0, 2-0. That was off the plate. That was not borderline that time.
2: And is that the athletic director down there with Coach Kuehl?
1: That is Kevin Hendrickson.
2: Yeah. Full house tonight. Superintendent, athletic director, assistant athletic directors.
1: And after two balls, there is strike one down the middle. So Coach Yeager was 23-10-1 at Grapevine the 1 year he was there. Fouled out of play for a strike two. He spent 2 years at San Augustine, 2 years at Cleveland, and 3 years at White House with, I forget, 12-something years, 13 years at Carroll-ish.
2: So that would take a lot of different school records and to go and if they really wanted it.
1: If they even want to cooperate with you.
2: Yeah.
1: Not saying anything bad. It's a 2-2 count just to try to pin it down.
2: And sometimes the schools don't actually keep record of that.
1: No. Fouled off. Records for CCISD halt at like 2003. There was reason or another, there's a lapse and missing in there because I was talking with Coach Kuehl. It's like, hey, how do I find this? You know, do we do it? So it's going to take some digging.
2: Well, as someone born in 04, you know, nothing before that really.
1: Oh, I'll be quiet. Herrera. Ball three. He takes a long time. As I said that for the moment, he had just started to get his windup going. Three balls, two strikes. Bottom of the fourth, nobody out for the Eagles, and time called by Cantu again.

0: This is where I am in favor of a pitch clock and or limit throws to first, something to try to expedite the high school game a little bit. It's off the end of the bat. It's kind of slicing, but it's not going to go very far. And making the grab is the center fielder Gonzalez for out number one. On an F8. We're back to the top of the order. Here's Ryan Morgan, who's one for two with a single and a strikeout. Cantu flied out to right his first at bat and now flied out to center. As Herrera settled down after the first inning. Morgan with a lot of pop and power. Would really like to get something going for his Eagle squad here as you're running out of time in this game number one. Pitch is off the plate for ball one. That was a slider that looked like it had a ton of movement to it, didn't it?
1: Yeah, and it ended up breaking just enough off the plate. Lefty on lefty matchup.
0: Fooled Morgan on that one. It's 1-1.
1: What a beauty right there. Throwing the breaking ball on the inner half. Gets a big hack out of Morgan. And it ended up being a big whiff. Great pitch by Herrera.
0: Off the end of the bat, slow rolling to second. Grabbed and thrown over for two down. Brings up John Reyes, who's two for two.
2: Pitcher number eight, John Reyes.
0: And the bat boy is Jordan Garza's little brother.
1: Getting his cardio in.
0: Yeah, he is. Remember that night we were here? I don't know if you were here that night. I don't think it was you. I think it was James and I for here.
1: I was here for one of the nights where they put up a lot of runs.
0: Well, it's the late game, 12:30. He was.
1: Oh no, not that game.
0: He was still moving. It was the King and Carroll game we did. It went extra innings. King walked it off in eight. Or is it nine innings? I don't remember.
1: I think it was nine, right? I didn't broadcast that game, but I remember watching it.
0: 1-0 count to John Reyes. A 2-0 count to John Reyes.
1: And you know what? 2 hours into this game and just a little over halfway there. We're on pace for a late one.
0: Or until the pitchers run out of pitches.
1: Yep.
0: There's strike one. 2-1 to John Reyes.
1: Yeah, I think there needs to be some rule changes. Maybe batters need to always keep one foot in the box at all times in between pitches. We can't really institute a pitch clock, though.
0: Reyes hits it. It's going to drop in the gap. He's 3 for 3 today. All singles. Reyes had rounded. Gets back to the bag with the throw coming in to try to get him off. And the umpire standing right there said he was safe.
1: Yeah, bang, bang play. Heads up play by the Raider defense.
0: Raider fans didn't think so. Thought he was out.
1: Yeah, Reyes kind of got caught sleeping rounding first, and he was walking back to the bag. They throw behind him, get the tag on him.
0: And now we have a argument.
1: Well, actually, I think the umpire called the head coach out.
2: Right fielder number 16, DJ Garcia. Now
0: the third base umpire is talking with the second base umpire.
1: Because the third base umpire jogged all the way across the field and then called the head coach out of the dugout.
0: Okay, I missed that part. I was like, hold on. 82 pitches.

0: just so far for.
1: I think perhaps something might have been said. Something might have been said by one of the players, okay. And that might have been a.
0: Possibly. DJ Garcia has walked and lined out.
1: But a good piece of hitting by Reyes. As you said, third hit of the ball game.
0: First pitch is high and outside, ball one.
1: Got to be careful if you're Villarreal, though. With that secondary. Solis had an opportunity maybe there to throw a little back pick. Once you get your secondary as a base runner, if the ball's not put into fair play, you got to get back to the bag in a hurry.
0: Garcia hits that ball, and that's a long run. It's going to hit, and it's going to the wall. Villarreal's coming around third. Garcia heading all the way into third with a triple. This ball game's tied at four.
1: Wow, that ball just had so much carry to it.
0: And that's like the first one he had earlier in the ballgame, the first at bat, Marcos, when it was foul on the line. That was going to the corner deep down the line and on first.
1: Yeah, and this time he pokes it into the opposite field gap, and it just goes for a little bit of a ride for that RBI triple. What a hit with two outs to tie this one up.
0: Here's Jordan Garza now, who is 1-for-2 tonight with a ground out and a single. Garza, that ball is high. It's going back over the wall. Off the bottom. Another run comes home. Garza is going to hustle in with a double.
1: Go ahead, Doug.
0: It looked like it had enough carry, Marcos.
1: It did.
0: Over the wall.
1: But back-to-back hard-hit baseballs by Veterans Memorial to take the lead with two outs.
0: And here's Trey Hernandez, who singled and flied out. 5-4 Eagles on top of the Raiders here in the bottom of the fourth inning. And two out hitting as well, Marcos. They're going to get it. Oh, that was awful, awful close. If the throw was on time and in line, they would have had Jordan Garza at second base and picked him off.
1: That's never the way you want to end an inning either.
0: No.
1: On the base path.
0: He has a big lead off of second. Herrera from the stretch. Breaking ball way outside. Nice movement, but it was still landed in the batter's box. 10 hits tonight for the Eagles. KEYS Corpus Christi. Hernandez fouls that off. Had a little funny spin rolling away from it, didn't it? Game three of this game, or this series, excuse me, is scheduled for noon at Toloso Midway on Saturday. Game two tomorrow night at PSJ Acefield. Inside, ball two. Herrera wants another pitch, now calls time. I'm going to go out on a limb, and I believe that Jordan Garza will go game two tomorrow night.
1: I would imagine so.

0: Hernandez with a hack on a pitch that's way outside. 2-2. Full count as that pitch is high and away. Ball three. Three balls, two strikes, two outs. Eagles leading 5-4, bottom fourth inning. Garza caught in between. They're going to throw down. And they get him out. Hernandez will continue his at-bat next inning as Garza makes the third and final out. It is 5-4 Eagles. We go to the fifth inning.
1: Hey, guys, Dave Ramsey here. 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
0: We're back here at Cabinets Field. It's the top of the fifth inning. 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The final score from the Ray Texans and the Sherryland Rattlers. Rattlers take game number one, 3-2.
4: That's a rough one. They had bases loaded, too, in the top of the seventh with an opportunity to take the lead. Weren't able to get it done.
0: Here's Fabian Gonzalez, David Guajardo, and number 20, Marco Antonio Alvarado, do up. The 3, 4, and 5 hitters this inning for the Raiders. Ground ball, it goes to Hernandez, fields it, fires over to first, one pitch, one out.
4: That's huge to be able to get that at this point in the ball game, especially with that pitch count just going up and up for Reyes. He had a couple very long innings, especially early in this game.
0: Reyes. This is pitch 80, and it's high to Guajardo for ball one. The 1-0, 2-0. Guajardo was 0-for-2 with a fly out and a ground out. Two and one. Reyes works quickly. That pitch is a little bit low for ball three. It's 3-1.
4: He's had trouble controlling that curveball. Has good movement, but he hasn't been able to target it, locate it very well.
0: And a walk to Guajardo now. Marco Antonio Alvarado struck out and singled.
5: Second baseman, number 20, Marco Antonio Alvarez.
0: Reyes fires. Strike one. That was a high strike. And then Alvarado kind of looks back like, are you kidding me?
4: And obviously his traveling away fans didn't agree with that either.
0: Strike two on the outside corner. But imagine this umpiring crew is getting a little hungry. Possibly.
4: I am.
0: Ooh, bow tie makes him lean back. Ball one. Ball two on the outside.
4: Bit of a cooler night here at Cabinets Field. As
0: off the end of the bat, but that's going to drop in. It does. Wow. Or off the handle, should I say, and just kind of muscle it out. That's sometimes need a little luck, Marcos.
4: Yeah, and that one was way in off the plate and in off the handle. Just thrown out there, basically, over third base. Nothing really anyone on the Eagle defense can do. That ball was going to land through and through, and now they got two base runners.
0: Here's Dylan Cortez, who walked and struck out today. Scored one of those three runs for the Raiders in the second inning. Strike one with a swing and a miss. Top of the order seems to be the best part of this Raiders lineup, the strongest so far in this game. Timeout called. With the exception of Gonzalez and Solis in the second inning with their first at bat.
4: But they were brought home by Darren Garcia at the top.
0: Fouled off now to play for strike two. 0-2 now to Cortez. Reyes at 90 pitches.
4: Nobody out in the dugout, I mean in the bullpen either. And they're hoping that he could get out of this inning quickly so he could hope to go back out there for an effective sixth inning as well.
0: It was way outside for ball one. He's got to be getting a little tired. I know the temperature's not very hot tonight. It's what it can typically be here in this time of year.
4: No, yeah. I mean, we got people bundled up here in the stands.
0: Showing 73 degrees.
4: But with the cool breeze.
0: Fouled out of play again.
4: You're starting to see Ray is really trying to put a little bit of extra mustard on these fastballs. He's rearing back. These last couple pitches have had very good velocity on them.
0: It's 82% humidity right now. Whew. Ball two. Morgan tried to bring it in. The ump kind of signaled, hey, it was over here.
4: And, you know, you hear a lot of it from the fans.
0: Oh, but yeah.
4: I think that was a good close call behind the plate as that one, the slider just broke a little bit off the corner.
0: Struck him out.
4: Well, I talked about it just a couple batters ago. He has struggled at times with that curveball and locating it that time, doing a really good job with that

0: pitch on the inner half of the plate, and it breaks towards the bottom of the zone and gets Cortez swinging.
1: Here's Humberto Gonzalez, who has singled and grounded out. Ground ball over to third, fielded. Garza fires over to first and gets the third and final out of the inning. The Raiders leave two stranded, unable to bring any runs home. The Eagles lead 5-4, bottom fifth coming up.

0: Kesterson, Marcos Monarcain, thank you, everyone, for being a part of the broadcast tonight. We appreciate you watching along wherever you may be on MICSportsNetwork.com. And for those of you listening to our radio home, News Talk KEYS, 1440 AM and 98.7 FM, thank you very much. Game two of this best-of-three series will be tomorrow night down at FAR, set for 6 o'clock, first pitch. Game three, if necessary, will be Saturday at noon at Tolosa Midways Field. Due up for the Eagles. Back at the plate once again will be Trey Hernandez, Junior Gonzalez, Aiden Colsa. 5, 6, and 7 hitters due up for the Eagles. They lead the Raiders 5-4 here in the bottom of the fifth inning. Herrera's first pitch outside, ball one. Well, the only position on the field tonight that's either loved or hated all at the same time. A big hack from Hernandez, 1-1 now. 50% of the crowd said it was the best call, and the other 50% was like it was horrible. The 1-1 pitch. Strike two from Hernandez. Wow.
1: Yeah, that's a great pitch. Just dotting up the lower outside corner.
0: Here's a shocker for you. Ready for this one? After the pitch, the 1-2. Ball two. Needville's leading Cal Island 3-0 at the bottom.

0: changeup that was left at the top of the zone, and with a big hack, he gets Hernandez swinging. But that one could have, if he got a piece of it, could have gone a long way. That is not where you want to miss that pitch. Got to be careful going forward where the location of that changeup's going to be.
1: Gonzalez lines a second. Two down. Here's Aiden Colsa, who is grounded out to short and grounded out to short. 95 pitches now for Herrera. Sorry, almost. He's probably getting closer to 100, I think. Let me let this catch up. This will be pitch 97 to Colsa. First pitch is outside, ball one. Eagles were able to get their runs and hits after two outs in the bottom of the fourth inning. And there's an outside strike. Sinton defeated Zapata 5-2. High ball two. Herrera seems to be working at a little bit faster clip now. And hopefully he doesn't hear me. That's ball three is inside as Colsa jumps back a little bit. Julian Colsa on deck.
0: And they do have someone throwing out there for PSJA.
1: And I see activity in the Eagles bullpen as well now.
0: Yeah, they got, I was to say they have a couple arms, but no, they just got one arm throwing for veterans as well.
1: I'm not sure who Yeager will bring in. The 3-1. 3-2. So Lee's thought it was strike three and popped up, ready to throw around the horn. And umpire's like, it's only two. Now he comes back looking with that grin, like, oh, my bad. We got it on video, kid. Herrera now with the payoff pitch. Ball four.
0: Wow.
1: Aiden Colsa's walk for the second time tonight.
0: Just a tad high. Good eye by Colsa.
2: Center fielder number 18, Julian Colsa.
1: So Aiden's twin right behind him once again. Colsa reached base on a fielder's choice last at bat, grounded out his first. Technically 0 for 2. 102 pitches now for Herrera, so he's at the end. First pitch low, ball one. The limit's 110 or finish the batter.
0: Meaning if you start a batter at 109, you could go that next at bat.
1: Spot on. Throw to first. And those throws to first don't help either. I know it doesn't count towards your pitch count, so he's over 100 pitches. He's thrown at least 20 times to first.
0: He threw over a lot at the very
1: at least 20 times,
0: first
1: right? And I think that's being minimum.
0: A lot. It's been a lot. And especially early on in those first couple innings, he was checking over a ton.

0: And that can add to the fatigue over time.
1: Popped up and out of play. A lot of help, too. I'm impressed by that Raider team over there. A lot of communication. A lot of those guys were telling the infielders, hold up, it's out of play. Like, don't come chase it. Like, you know, good communication.
0: Oh, they got a second arm now warming up in the veterans' bullpen. And then over there at PSJ in their bullpen, that arm, whoever that was, getting warm, they're ready. They're not throwing anymore.
1: Popped up again. Lather, rinse, repeat on that one. It almost landed in the same spot, fouled off, out of play. 1-2 the count to Julian Colsa.
0: Now you got to be careful if you're Herrera, as Colsa fouling off those pitches, those fastballs on the outer half. It means he's seeing them pretty well. He's just not really timing it up. You got to be careful not to leave anything over the heart of the plate.
1: Young fella had a baseball that dropped. That's what the sound was.
0: Well, he said it slipped out of his hands.
1: Is that what he said? Okay.
0: Yeah.
1: One and two the count. Herrera trying to find the pitch he wants. Outside, ball two. That's pitch 106. Ball three.
0: Full count. Runner should be moving. You got to be careful, though, with that lefty. You can't commit too early.
1: So this is tournament play, too, so, I mean, for pitchers. Just slapped it foul. If not, Colsa's coming home from Colsa. We'll do it again. That's pitch 108.
0: I do love a good organist at a baseball game.
1: Harvey's been doing a good job over there. Jackson Cantu on deck for the Eagles. It's 3 balls, 2 strikes, 2 outs. Eagles leading 5-4 here in the bottom of the fifth inning. Ball four. That's pitch 109.
0: Pinch hitter.
1: Probably Drew Bonilla. No, it's number 14, Nathan Trevino, a senior.
2: Now here for the Eagles, number 14, Nate Trevino.
1: Do you have any stats on Mr. Trevino?
0: Yes, I do. Nate Trevino? Number 14. He is a senior. He's batting 217, 217 on the year in 23 at bats. Excuse me. There's a 379 on base percentage.
1: First pitch is high and away to him. Ball one. That's pitch 110. for Herrera, so he is allowed to finish.

0: finish this batter. One way or another, we will see a new pitcher for the Raiders in the bottom of the sixth inning. Oh, that was strike on the outside corner. I thought it was a little bit off the plate, personally.
1: Yeah, it might have clipped the corner. Borderline.
0: Trevino thought about it, didn't. It's ball two.
1: And that one was a very close pitch. I think it crossed just a tad high.
0: Two balls, one strike, two down. Runner goes in between Herrera and a flip it. Safe! Wow, he got out of that.
1: Wow, what a
0: move. That, they threw it from the pitcher to the second base, the second to third, third back to shortstop, and then he was able to get underneath the third baseman, Cortez, and underneath the tag.
1: Man, that's a fantastic move by Herrera on the mound. It should have been the second time that he got a runner caught up from second to third, and it would have been the second time with two outs, but a botched rundown by his defense keeps this inning alive for veterans.
0: And a chance at a run if there's a base hit.
1: One of the key things that you learn in baseball is whenever you're doing rundowns, you want to limit the throws to as few throws as possible. They got a little too caught up there.
0: Hard chop over the first baseman, deep in the hole. They're going to throw it. He slid. He's out.
1: And what a defensive play right there by Marco Antonio Alvarado. Flips it over his first baseman, who was covering to end the inning. What a defensive play.
0: Top of the sixth coming up. Eagles leading 5-4 over the Raiders. Back after this.
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0: We're back here at Cabinets Field. I'm Doug Kesterson. He's Marcos Marroquin. 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Bishop over Falfurrias 4-3. El Campo defeats TM 3-1. And Sinton over Zapata 5-2. John Reyes coming in here at the top of the sixth inning. 96 pitches. And he has the 7, 8, 9 hitters due up.
5: Catcher number one, Rafael Solis.
0: And Solis is hit by the pitch. So he trots down to first base.

0: second hit batter of the night for Reyes.
1: He's not happy about it either.
0: And we're going to have a pinch hitter coming in here.
1: Because Manny Hernandez was hit by a pitch and then a ground out.
0: You know, it's still going to be Hernandez. We had a pinch runner at first base.
1: Okay. And here's a pinch hitter, too. It's number 32.
0: Oh, it is. So that's why it took a little while. They did make multiple changes.
1: A freshman catcher, Josiah Ruiz.
0: Or is it Josiah?
1: I would believe that's Josiah. He bunts the first one off foul. Oh, child Amber Alert. It thought it was at Keithville, Louisiana.
0: It did say that. I think they said that the suspect was last seen in Texas, so that's why we got it.
1: Okay. I've been around a lot of places in Louisiana, and I've never heard of Keithville. Not saying it doesn't exist or nothing wrong with it. It's just I am not familiar with it. You can hear it on the phones down there.
0: Yeah.
1: In the crowd, Mike, and I was like, I looked at my phone. I was like, well, okay.
0: It's a big spot for a freshman catcher.
1: Lays down the bunt. Reyes throws to second to get the lead out, and they do.
0: That's a heads-up play by Reyes and a heads-up job by his fans and his fellow Eagles on the field. I heard a lot of people screaming 2-2-2-2-2 to let him know that he had the play over at second. He didn't panic. He made a good clean throw over to second base for the lead runner.
1: Here's Darren Garcia, who is flying out, had a ground rule double and flied out. 1-for-3. Reyes sets, fires, outside corner, strike one. That was pitch 100 for Reyes. Ground ball to Hernandez. Flips it to Colsa. Colsa fires over. Double play. Wow. A 6-4-4-3 double play to end it. And John Reyes has 10 pitches to go in this game. Heading to the bottom of the sixth. Stay with us.
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0: Back here at Cavendish Field with Selena. And a new pitcher on the mound for the Raiders.
4: I can't see a number on these uniforms.
0: Looks like five. Okay, that's Sebastian
4: Garza.
0: Yes, a junior outfielder / pitcher.
4: Check if we got stats on him. We do. Over the season, he has a 1-0 win-loss record. He has 13 strikeouts and 19 innings pitched. And over that time, he has a 2.947 ERA. Harvey trying to bring up some life into this place.
0: There you go.
4: It's been a long one. 9 runs scored. 7 of those were in the first 2 innings.
0: But you're back to the top of the order for the Eagles with the most power here in the bottom of the 6th inning. You would like to add a run or two at least. What do you think would be good for if you're Veterans Memorial at this point right now? 1, maybe 2?
4: Anything you could get. Anything you could get is good insurance. Especially because Reyes might be coming out again.
0: For a couple of pitches. He has 10 pitches left. And plus,
4: I'm sure with the tournament style pitching, I would imagine that they try to use up all that they can get from him.
0: Garza's first pitch is low, ball 1. That's low, ball 2. That's Garza. That's a Raider-style pitching.
4: I wonder if they're getting the calls from the dugout or not.
0: I believe so.
4: Because
0: Solis, he'd look over at the dugout and keep circling like, hey, give me another, or get it in, it's not coming. The windup and strike 1 called on the inside corner. Morgan turned around and looked at him like, come on. Looks like they're trying to, Solis and now Garza are trying to get on the same page between the battery. You like that term, didn't you?
4: I do. It can be often underused in baseball.
0: John Reyes on deck, who's 3 for 3. Morgan's 1 for 3.

0: pop that up. That's going to drift out of play. It should run out of real estate, and it did. Their third baseman, Cortez, gave a long run for it, standing right at the edge of the Eagle dugout, mm-hmm. leaning over in there.
1: And it dropped just in front of the dugout. And I think there were a couple Eagles there that got a little close to being interference. I saw some arms reaching out of the dugout. But I guess they didn't impede the play at all. So we play on.
0: The 2-2 pitch. Garza starts his windup. Struck out Ryan Morgan. It's the second time Morgan struck out tonight. There's one away here in the bottom half of the sixth inning.
1: Big first out.
0: But now you've got arguably he is the best hitter on the Eagles squad. Arguably the hottest bat they have going right now. 3-for-3 tonight. 2 runs scored with his courtesy runners on his line here. But 3-for-3, John Reyes. And muscles that one, but it's right to the left fielder. Didn't even move. There's two down. DJ Garcia up, who's hit the ball well tonight. At times when he's been able to make contact, one of those would have been really dangerous in that first inning, Marcos, but it hit the foul line. And then he tripled his last at bat.
1: Yeah, he's 1-for-2. He scored twice. And, yeah, that three-run triple, it's not three-run, a RBI triple was huge for them. That was in the fourth inning. Part of that two-out rally that helped them regain the lead.
0: First pitch to DJ Garcia is high for ball one from Sebastian Garza. Ball two. Garza usually gives a very lot of movement in his head now when he likes it. Ball three. A 3-0 count. I expect Garcia to take all the way from Garza. Smacks it, and that's a long, long run. It's going to drift off into the bullpen. He had the green light on the 3-0.
1: Yeah, and he could have did damage with that pitch. It's just he got underneath it and it kind of started slicing away foul.
0: He's seeing the ball well, and that's one of the good things. You get 3 or 4 of these guys on this team seeing the ball well this late in the year, Marcos.
1: And that's when teams start to get real dangerous and start to have some good playoff runs. Whenever guys start to get hot at the same time.
0: Right back to Garza, through deep, and it gets past the second baseman. Garcia is on with a single. It made its way through the infield somehow or another. I don't know how it got through there, Marcos.
1: Yeah, especially with these rangy defenders that the Raiders have. They've made some outstanding plays throughout the night. I thought we were going to see another one there, but just got past Garcia's glove at short.
0: Here's Jordan Garza, who's grounded out

0: angled and doubled and was picked off between the bases. Eleventh hit of the ball game tonight for the Eagles. Garza hit it, but right at the right fielder. That's going to end the threat for the Eagles here in the bottom half of the sixth inning. The Raiders are down to their last three outs. See what happens. Stay with us. We'll be back right after this.
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0: We're back here at Cabinets Field. I'm Doug Kesterson. He is Marcos Marroquin, and it's time to say thank you to the sponsors again: AEP Texas, FX Game Exchange, GTEC Communications, Taggart Motor Group, our live stream sponsors tonight, 361 Contracting, and the law offices of William Bonilla. Thank you, guys. Thank you all. And if everybody has an opportunity to go see FX Game Exchange, Taggart,
3: anybody
0: on those ones, 361 Contracting, you need an attorney, the law offices of William Bonilla, give them all a call, and make sure if you see them in public or anywhere out there, you know who they are. Say thank you. We appreciate their support. It's the top of the seventh inning. The Eagles lead by one. Strike one, two. This is a new hitter. Mateo Herrera. I had to find my place quickly. High ball one. 1-1. Foul back and out of play. One ball, two strikes. Raiders have been able to get at least one of their first two batters at the plate on base. Ball two. Ball three. Brace is getting tired. I can tell that. He's giving everything he's got.
3: Yeah, I mean, depending on how long the rest of this at-bat takes, you can only face another hitter or two.
0: Ball four.
3: And that's a great at-bat. Reyes doesn't like it, but I think that's just an emotional reaction because that ball was definitely off the plate from where I'm sitting. And honestly, that's just a great at-bat from Mateo Herrera. Great at-bat.
0: Gonzalez
3: drawing the walk. Go ahead.
0: Gonzalez singled his first at bat, grounded out and grounded out the last two. John Reyes is at 107 pitches, so more than likely this will be the final batter. And now a timeout for everybody. It's a little odd. Is they're trying to get a rally going or something, I guess.
3: I don't know if I've seen this before.
0: I haven't either. Eagles fans are like, hey, come on.

0: Oh, they're gonna go break it up. They have strong tradition at PSJA North. The Raiders. I feel like they really embrace that identity with the Raiders. They were doing some of those tomahawk chops.
1: Right.
0: They're doing kind of some Raiders-esque.
1: Now timeout called by Jaeger. He's going to change pitchers. He's bringing in DJ Garcia.
0: I think they made that decision after that kind of
1: right
0: long timeout that the Raiders took, because Ray has kind of got frozen a little bit. They're kind of freezing the pitcher, and they get him to change pitches. Not change pitches, change pitchers. And now it's going to be DJ Garcia coming in.
1: Reyes finishes with 107 pitches. He was 3-for-4 at the plate tonight, a leading candidate for player of the game for the Eagles. On the other side for the Raiders.
0: Yeah, well, they still got to finish this one out if they want to have that title put on them. For the Raiders, I mean, who would it be? Maybe... It's been a well-rounded game for them. Kind of everyone contributing. Right. And they got some of them boys coming out of the dugout and hyping up this traveling Raiders fandom who have been great all night. Can't really hear it because of the music, but that dugout is going crazy for PSJA. They sense a rally coming along, and now it's DJ Garcia's job to stop it. He has a 3.40 ERA on the year in 10 appearances. He has a 6-1 win-loss record. He's pitched 35 innings, 47 strikeouts in that time. 23 walks. He's given up 17 runs on the year, and opponents are hitting 231 against him. We're seeing some changes around the infield as well, as Reyes is going to third base from the mound. I didn't quite see who went out to the outfield.
1: I didn't either, and it looks like Jordan Garza at first.
0: Yep, so Garza moves from third to first.
1: I think Jackson Cantu is over in right field now.
0: Oh, is that what they did?
1: Right.
0: Reyes is at third.
1: Look at all these batters, though. They're out there watching Garcia for the moment to see what he's gonna, what he can throw.
0: They're trying to time him up.
1: Cal Allen has tied it up in the bottom of the third, 3-3 against Meadville.
0: Boy, oh boy, this is a tough spot for Garcia's to be in. Trying to come in for the save. He needs three outs. He got the tying run at first and the go-ahead run coming up to the plate.
1: I think one of the last outings we saw him in when he started, at least the one I saw him in, was against Ray in that game
0: and
1: two.
0: He struggled. I don't even think he got out of the first inning. That was a rough one for him. That was the last appearance that I saw him as well.
1: Yes, now I'm saying I don't think he's pitched since then. I don't believe so. Here's Fabian Gonzalez, who singled, stole a base, grounded out. Go Garcia's first pitch.

0: wide for ball one. They pulled Cole Carroll from Cal Allen after 1.2 innings. After a perfect game, struck out 15 against Hidalgo. Lays down the bunt. Garcia fields it, flips it, one away.
1: There's that small ball you mentioned earlier, Doug. They're able to get that tying run over to second base with the bunt, the sacrifice bunt. Now one out.
0: Guajardo up next. A fly out, a ground out, and a walk.
1: A little bit of call and response there from the fans, I guess. We had a Let's Go Raiders right. and a Let's Go Eagles right after.
0: Now Morgan called a quick time head on over on Garcia. He's like, all right, let's go. They're going to switch a courtesy runner.
1: That's number 13. Number 13 is Antoine Estrada.
0: A unique spelling for Antoine. A-N-T-W-O-N.
1: Well, it's spelled how it sounds.
0: Pretty
1: much. Sounds. Antoine. And you got the cleanup man. David Guajardo coming up. Raiders trying to rally.
0: First pitch is low, ball one, after he pulls the bat back after showing bunt. I think that's just going to be part of their arsenal.
1: I don't know how I feel about that bunting, though. You already did the job. You already bunted the man into scoring position. I understand you kind of want the Eagles. You got to force some action sometimes, but I don't know about this.
0: Strike one. After he squared and pulled it back.
1: You got an opportunity to steal a game on the road, Doug. The first
0: it
1: game of this
0: huge.
1: Series, that could be huge. They're going to be going back to PSJA tomorrow to play game two. And then, if need be, a neutral site game for game three. You got a chance to steal this one. You got to go get it. I don't know about bunting here.
0: And you're more than likely, you're going to face Jordan Garza tomorrow night. Ball two. I think Morgan had to turn around and ask up here, where was that at so I can help my guy out.
1: I don't think that was... I mean, that could have been up or away right there, Doug. Was that what you were saying?
0: Yeah, and it was close.
1: It was close, but I don't think it was undoubtedly a strike. At the very least, it's borderline. Or at most, I should say. At most, it was borderline.
0: Well, Hodder, the calls time, steps out and back in now. Eagles lead 5-4 here in the top of the seventh, one out.
1: And some good piece of advice from the dugout. We're hearing... Don't worry about the runner. You got to get your guy right here at the mound. At the plate.
0: Oh, ball three.
1: No, that's a good call, too. That's inside. And we're seeing a lot of contention on the Eagles side and on the mound. But that's a great call. That pitch, curveball. Over the chalk, it doesn't quite break back into the plate. Huge pitch right here.
0: Ball four. Now you have two on, so you have a double play opportunity to get out. After Coach Ruiz will come out and talk to DJ Garcia. He's going to come out and settle him down.
1: But you know what? Now this walk does open up the double play. So.
0: But it's also the tying and
1: the
0: go-ahead
1: run. Yeah, the go-ahead run is on as well. So it's you just got to execute here if you're DJ Garcia. This is a rough spot to come in. You're coming.

0: in, and he had the tying run on base.
1: You have Alvarado at the plate with a strikeout, a single, and a single. So he's 2 for 3 at the plate.
0: You got to be heads up if you're a base runner for the Raiders. Number 13, as we said, Antoine Estrada coming in off the bench.
1: KUIS Corpus Christi.
0: We needed that. The local ID. Got to get there, yeah.
1: I was just waiting for you to stop for a second. I looked at the clock. I went, okay, here we go. Outside ball one.
0: We got the first base coming in on playing some bunt defense. Once again, I would be shocked if they bunt it here.
1: That ball's hit, but it's going to drift foul. And it was hammered, too.
0: Yeah, into the home bullpen, around 300 feet into foul territory. But nevertheless, it's a long strike one.
1: That was Garcia's fastball.
0: And he was able to turn on it.
1: It's a 1-1 count, one out, top seven. High ball two.
0: I was telling you, Doug, he's going to throw the curveball here, but he didn't execute it. You don't want to leave that pitch hanging either. If you're going to miss with that pitch, it's got to be underneath the zone.
1: Garcia steps off. Good again.
0: Raiders fans are alive and well. That dugout making a lot of noise.
1: I have not seen an on-deck batter have to duck that much as the one as Dylan Cortez had to do right there.
0: That one almost took his head off.
1: It did, and he's not a tall player. No. He bent over and like tried to squat down as low as he could.
0: I think I always kind of told myself if that ever happened to me, I'm just getting the ball and I'm basically going to bunt it away.
1: Yeah, if you can.
0: Yeah, if I can.
1: If you can. That was a hot shot. Two balls, two strikes. Garcia working from the stretch as Alvarado calls time.
0: This is a playoff atmosphere. This is what you've been playing all year for, is to be in games like this.
1: It gets away from Morgan. Both runners will advance 90 feet.
0: Wow.
1: That's full count to Alvarado.
0: He's just not executing that curveball, and that's a pitch that he needs. That's been his put-away pitch at many times throughout this season.
1: You're playing a really good team in this Raider. Cortez on deck. One out. Runners at second and third. The tying and the go-ahead run in scoring position. Fouled off.
0: That's a great pitch right there. Great velocity on the lower outside corner. But a really impressive job fouling that one off in the box by Alvarado. It's a great baseball game right here, Doug.
1: Oh, wow.
0: Wow.
1: Two away.
0: I thought that was off the plate. But nevertheless, a huge strikeout. from DJ Garcia.

0: It had enough, I guess, to cross over the outer portion of the plate.
1: It was a close one. This one goes the way of Veterans Memorial.
0: Cortez up. He has walked, scored a run, struck out. First pitch, strike one. If anybody should be pumped up, it should be DJ Garcia now after that strikeout, Marcos.
1: Yeah. And I think, I just look back at the replay. I think he got a lot of help from the home plate umpire on that one. Because that one, to me, looked like it crossed over the chalk.
0: The 0-1, now 1-1. Marcus Zarate following along.
1: Wow, what a...
0: There's probably been a couple of pitches that could have gone the other way from a ball to a strike.
1: No, for sure. That's a big-time moment right there. That's a one call. I mean, we're not going to sugarcoat it. One call, that changes the complexion of this ball game entirely.
0: High ball two. Here's some of the Eagles fans trying to get behind Garcia.
1: I mean, yes, we are. We are getting sponsored to broadcast this game for the Eagles, but we're going to call it like we see it.
0: This has been a fun game to be a part of. 2-1. Count two outs. 3-1.
1: You got to stay within yourself if you're DJ Garcia.
0: I mean, you do have an open base.
1: You do have an open base. But as I was saying, you want to stay within yourself. You don't want to start overthrowing. And I think on a couple of these pitches here and this at bat, he's overthrowing a little bit. You got to trust your stuff on the mound.
0: Ball four. Jaeger's coming out now. I think that might be it. He's not going to waste a round anymore. Is he Cantu? Jackson Cantu from right.
1: Wow. A part of me thought that he might bring in Jordan Garza for a batter.
0: I think he is.
1: He is.
0: I think Cantu's out. DJ Garcia's going to switch gloves, go back out to right field, and Jordan Garza's coming on. We will more than likely start tomorrow night. That tells you how bad Lee Jaeger wants to win game one.
1: Yep. Well, I mean, if you got a chance to win a ball game in a three-game series, you need one out to win. Yeah, I don't mind him at all throwing his best guy. This is one of the better pitchers in the state of Texas.
0: That he is. Humberto Gonzalez up next. He's singled, grounded out, and grounded out. Face, like you said, arguably, he was an all-state pitcher last year as a junior.
1: And then Gonzalez behind, who's coming up.
0: Okay, help me out here, so I'm a little lost in this. Reyes. If the Eagles hang on and win, Reyes gets the win.
1: Yeah.
0: Jordan Garza then would come in and get the save?
1: Yes. Yeah.
0: 4-1 out.
1: Yes. What DJ Garcia did wouldn't apply to the save because he didn't finish out the game. As I was saying, with Humberto Gonzalez, he came into this game batting .333 at the plate. Only four RBIs on the season, so that's a pretty small sample size, but he has the chance to play hero right here and push this one to a bottom of the seventh. Now, obviously, Coach Jaeger putting in his stud arm. A guy who is coming into this ball game with a .44 ERA. .44.
0: It's not a mistake either or a typo.
1: No, it is not. He has a 10-win to 1-loss record in 11 appearances. His opponents are hitting 145 against him.

0: He has been elite, and he is looking to get the save in this one.
1: First pitch, strike one.
0: Oh, okay, that's off the plate.
1: Maybe he left the bat there long enough?
0: Maybe. We're seeing a little bit of an expanded zone on that outer half in this seventh. That's about the same spot. Maybe a little bit more down.
1: Open your eyes, Blue. 1-1.
0: Well, you had two borderline calls, and you got one of them, so that's not a bad. That's a pretty equal ratio, I guess.
1: Mm-hmm.
0: Gonzalez needs more time. He steps out. Go ahead, run on second.
1: Garza's next pitch is a little low for ball two.
0: He seems a little juiced up, and you saw his velocity was very high in his warm-ups. He came out throwing. His adrenaline is pumping. See if he could reel that in and locate some of these pitches.
1: Strike two.
0: Wow. What a beauty right there.
1: When I did the Eagles baseball banquet, I asked him a bunch of questions. Most embarrassing moment in baseball, he put the game against Ray that they got run ruled.
0: Really?
1: That's a guy right there who wants to compete, who does not like losing. Timeout called by Gonzalez.
0: And that was a beautiful pitch with that slider. Tons of horizontal movement breaking off the plate.
1: And nothing Gonzalez could do to try to catch up to it.
0: Mm-mm. Great pitch sequence. Going from the fastball with good velocity to that slider. Let's see what he goes here. I think he's going to rear back and unleash.
1: Struck him out. Eagles win game one. Garza gets the save.
0: Well, he didn't go to the fastball. Instead, he went to a beautiful slider that breaks off the plate. Jordan Garza comes in for the save, leaves the bases stranded, and gets the Eagles their first win of the area round.
1: Absolutely. Appreciate everybody watching tonight. Thank you again to the sponsors before we close it out, saying thank you to AEP Texas, FX Game Exchange, GTEC Communications, and the Taggart Motor Group in Portland, our live stream sponsors tonight, tomorrow night, and possibly game three. 361 Contracting and the law offices of William Bonilla. Have a great rest of your evening on the MIC Sports Network. So long. And for those of you here on Keys, we're going to wrap it up, and we'll be back with you guys tomorrow night, 6 o'clock, first pitch down from the valley. Have a great rest of your evening on Keys. Good night, ladies and gentlemen.
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3: 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Yes, put it down. You're going to live. 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

0: maybe share some of your experience of, I mean, obviously you listen to this show to a degree to call in, of like, yeah, I've been listening to this thing, or I've seen this and I thought that was fascinating, or like compound interest, I had no idea. Oh my gosh, like look at this calculator on RamseySolutions.com. Like whatever, I don't know what it is, but I am curious if there can just be conversations where you get to share some of the value systems at which you've placed money, which might be different than them. And actually, again, not in a weird teaching way, but open up and talk about it, and they may actually learn something.
1: Or just something as simple as, I'm nervous to take this money. I'd rather see y'all invest it for your retirement and see what they say to that.
0: Yeah. Yeah. So, Summer, you're awesome. We appreciate the call. Yeah, if something goes sideways or crazy, call back on a day John's here, and he can help untangle that. Thanks for the call, Summer.

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0: All right, let's go to Becca in Louisville. 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
2: Hello. How are y'all doing today?
0: Hi, we're doing great. How can we help?

0: The roller coaster markets finish on the downside.
1: Stocks fell back from their records on Wall Street as crude oil prices yo-yoed up and down. Brent crude settled at about $100 a barrel Thursday as Wall Street waits to see how realistic its hopes are that the war with Iran is finally getting closer to being over. Stocks gave up some early gains and turned lower in the afternoon. The S&P 500 wound up with a loss of 0.4%. The Dow fell 313 points. That's about 0.6%. The Nasdaq Composite inched 0.1% lower. Seth Sito, New York.
0: 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It uses plug-in batteries that can power air conditioners offline during peak demand, helping take pressure off the grid at its most stressed moments while keeping residents cool. 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

0: All right, we have Devin in Pittsburgh up next. Hi, Devin. Welcome to the show.
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1: 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So many parents I talk to lately feel a little lost when it comes to talking to their kids about money. It comes up when I'm coaching people and even in my own group of friends. 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
0: Most people know me as the guy who did stupid with a lot of zeros on the end. 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
0: All right, folks. 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

0: Dude, being around Michael Easter makes my life better.
1: You like him.
0: He's just,
1: a good human.
0: Great
1: y'all.
0: Human being.
1: Yes.
0: I'm glad he swung by.
1: For sure. So, I know. Thankful. Thankful who you popped in. Well, you guys, we wish that we could get to every call on this show. But if you have a money question, we have an answer for you. You don't have to call in on the show. We love you too, because it's always fun talking to you guys. But if you have a question, you can head over to Ask Ramsey. So this is our free AI tool that's built and trained on proven Ramsey principles. So AI, you put all the stuff in it of what you want it to spit out. So they've put all Ramsey stuff. So shows over the past couple of years, transcripts from live events and books and articles, like anything and everything Ramsey is in this. And it's crazy how accurate it is and how wild. I know people have like a love-hate relationship with AI, but it is crazy how quickly it starts to like learn you and know you and

0: 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I'm Geffen Coolball.
1: The NCAA expanding its March Madness tournaments by 8 teams next season. It will add more early round games in the first week without altering the overall format. Most new slots are expected to go to the Power Conference teams. 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
6: All across America, we are Red Eye Radio. All right, we're here. Thank you for being here. We appreciate it. I feel like I should ask our listeners, like they do at the drive-thru. I know you don't go to the drive-thru much, Gary. You pay attention to your diet, not like the rest of us on the crew.
7: Well, like, don't make it sound like
6: yeah.
7: that I wasn't sort of forced to.
6: Yeah. Well, I mean, but you're doing a good job of staying on top of it.
7: Yes.
6: You know, not me, though. I'm going through my midday meal. And I had to because I had so much going on. And they always start at the drive-thru with this, will you be using your app today? And I thought, we should ask our listeners today, before they even take your order. So before they start listening, hey, will you be using the app today? And we hope you will. If not, we have many, many great radio stations to listen on. So we're giving you a plethora of choices.
7: You know what I saw? You're not going to have a human being anymore. It's going to be AI taking your order.
6: Yeah. No. It's already happening. Yeah. It is. It's already in place. And what else was it? I saw AI integrated into something. And man, they're just, it's right now full on. I talked to a couple of companies at a trade show recently. And they talked about ads, building advertising, so voiceover or whatever, video ads, whatever it is. And they're fully integrating AI into it. You know, one of the things, remember the Hollywood strike, no AI, no AI, no AI. And there's a Val Kilmer movie coming out, actually, that has his children's blessing on this because he wanted to be a part of it because of the nature of the theme, the subject matter of the movie. And so it's going to be AI Val Kilmer. And, I think it's a little too early to be bringing a big name like that to AI, you know what I mean? Because it's probably too early in the animation process for AI. Because everybody, I think, right now is pretty sophisticated when it comes to telling whether or not it's AI.
7: Well, let me go off the beaten track just for a second here, talking about AI.
6: Yeah.
7: I watched about 2 minutes, it was just horrible, of the Obama-Colbert discussion back and forth.
6: Oh, yeah.
7: And I'm watching it, and I'm like, these are plastic people.
6: No, they are. It's like they're not real. It's like they're aliens.
7: It's like
6: no,
7: they're...
6: It is.
7: I'm watching, I'm like, this is like...
6: That's a great point to compare the two, yeah.
7: This is like AI.
6: No, it is exactly like AI.
7: There is no... personality. There's no
6: people. Don't,
7: there's no emotions of you know, of laughter, joy, seriousness,

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0: Here on our radio, he is Eric Carly, and I'm Gary McNamara. Coming up on the bottom of the hour. All right, the Republicans are officially now worried about prices. We've talked about this for the longest time. Probably some of you are sick of it, but we're just relating what the reality of politics is and the most important thing, and something that the Republicans and this administration have seemed to ignore for the last year and a half.
1: Yeah.
0: And just, you know, said, well, whatever. And when the tariff decision came out yesterday, nothing on social media. I've not seen one surrogate of the president that was all over the last time when the Supreme Court ruled against him on tariffs. Nothing.
1: Right.
0: Absolutely nothing on the decision.
1: Right.
0: Nothing from the president on Truth Social. And I'll tell you what one Republican analyst said, wrote yesterday. Really interesting stuff.

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7: The sink

0: in annual household income and suspend collection of all tax penalties from the pandemic for the same group, given the uncertainty caused by Iran. They need to figure out where they can make cuts to fund it and get it passed. Further, the president should call every Republican governor and ask that if they have the constitutional authority in their respective state, then all gas and energy taxes must be immediately suspended. As a conservative, this is not what my ideal solution would be, but desperate times calls for desperate measures, Shermichael Singleton. That's the panic on prices right now.
1: Yep.
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0: aide, Ben Thomas, Washington.
1: Secretary of State Rubio is set to meet with Italian Premier Meloni to ease tensions over the war in Iran. President Trump's tariffs and his criticism of Europe's stance on the conflict have strained U.S.-Italian relations. Townhall.com.

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And it is 6:07 here on the Bob Jones Show. Good morning, Corpus Christi. Good morning, Coastal Bend. Good morning, South Texas. And welcome, my friends, to the Bob Jones Show, proffering the very best in local conservative talk radio. More news, facts, information, topics, subjects, as y'all well know. 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If you really want to change the subject, it's always better if you call in. That way I can ask you, well, what do you mean by that, or what are you really asking, or have a conversation with you. It's a lot better than trying to send 4, 5, 6 texts. You say this, and I say, well, what do you mean by that? And then they text me this, and I text, and no, it's hard to carry a conversation being with all the other text

that are coming in all the time, a bunch of them. So 882-5397, 882-KEYS. What's going around locally? Animal Control, Kingville announced a second annual spring fling pet adoption. Yeah, I don't know if they adopted it, but I know these animals is having babies. I know a lot of people that feed them. They figure they're doing a good thing feeding them. So they, by feeding them, they're multiplying. They don't take them in the house now. But then again, maybe that's good that you got feral cats. Keep the mice away, huh? I saw a story. Listen to this. Corpus Christi third graders are asking big questions about the city's water crisis. So now they're trying to scare the daylights out of the little kids. Where? What's that lady's name? How dare you? You are depending upon the children. Two children, if two please make the decision, how dare you? Greta Thunberg, right? So let me get beyond the headlines. Windsor Park Elementary recently earned national recognition after making the 74's Bright Spots list for outperforming expectation in third grade reading. But when I stopped by, said Jada Jenkins, reporter for Chris 6 News, she said, when I stopped by the campus, I found something else just as impressive. Third graders are asking the same questions many adults across Corpus Christi are asking, trying to answer, and they're doing it in the classroom. Students in Ms. Patton Elliott's class have been spending time learning about drought conditions, water sources, and the big debates happening across the coastal bend. Do companies just want their money to get rich and not care about nature? If people know we're in a drought, why do they still use water? Now, that sounds like a third grade question. But where did this rich thing come in? What are we going to do? Those are just a few of the questions the third graders have been raising. Claire Stewart, one of the students in the class, you can give the name of third graders in school, has been especially vocal about what she has learned. Uh-oh. We have not been using our resources in the right way. We've been wasting them. Claire's student said, "What? This is the third grade. This is a third grade student, right?" So this is what she didn't learn. We have been wasting it. Stewart brought to up the debate over desalination proposal that failed to advance through city council. That's a yes and no. It advanced through a whole lot of city councils over the years and got to a point. Didn't fail to advance. It got through and it even got fully permitted. Whether you agree with it or not, the Inner Harbor, that doesn't matter. It took them years. They had to go through all the agencies, the Corps of Engineers, NOAA, National Oceanic and Atmosphere. They had to go through TCEQ, Texas Commission Environmental Quality. It had to go through all kind of permitting. And it was years and years and years and years and years. So you technically can't say fail to advance through city council. It says fail to be finalized or finally advanced, maybe. We had a plan. Now, this is a third grader. They said they're talking about a third grader. So what's the third grader? Six? 7, 8, 9-year-old, 10-year-old. Got an activist mom, no doubt. We have not been using our resources in the right way. We've been wasting them.
We had a plan to desalinate the water, but it didn't pass in city.

0: council, but it would have worked. So it's not because we don't have enough water, it's because we can't make a decision on what to do, she said. Well, it would have worked to alleviate a lot of it, a lot of the shortage. I'll agree with that. She also weighed in on the debate over Sentinel's water supply. This is a third grader, huh? They said no, because what if they need the water? What if we use all their water? And when the conversation turned to groundwater, she drew on a personal connection. People suggesting building wells. Well, my friend Emma has a well, and it's not working anymore because we're taking all the groundwater, she said. Students can be seen working through the issues together, writing questions on whiteboards, raising their hands, and challenging each other to think deeper about what is happening in this city. Their teacher says that is exactly the point. This doesn't just impact the adults. It doesn't just impact the businesses. It impacts them too, said Hannah Patton Elliott, the teacher. For Stewart, the takeaway is straightforward. We are overusing what the earth is giving us, she said. Just because she and her classmates are in the third grade does not mean they do not have real questions and real concerns. Wow, I think I'd like to hear her.
1: Hi, I'm Michael Palmer.
0: I think it would be, let me see how long it is real quick, Will, since it's open line Friday. I look at the time and then maybe I'll come back and play it. Yeah, let's go to break. We'll be right back.
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0: questions and real concerns like the rest of us.
1: Yeah, what do you think? Is that a good idea? I got a text as a third grader asked about or made a comment on a city council voting. He said, that's a bunch of malarkey. Some adult has put those ideas in her head. Well, if you're home and you've got a child and you discuss it, I can see that. One of the things that I was looking at was in the story, the whiteboard that had the questions on them, they took a glance at it, and I was looking at some of the questions because these questions are prompted to them probably by the teacher. And they have a working paper that they all have, as well as that. I'm looking at the whiteboard. And I'm saying something, I can only see part of it. It says, excuse me, some kids can't go to school because they have to get the water. They can't go to school because they have to get the water. And then there's one thing that talks about like around 1 billion people. There's another one about make sea salt with the extra salt for cooking. Why do people put trash in the ocean? It's a lot down here, but yeah, I can see there's a place for kids to discuss it. But evidently it's a very active teacher. So it is what it is. All right. It's open line Friday, 882-5397-882 keys. How do I want to continue? I don't want to structure it. I want to leave it open for y'all to come in and invoke your right of caller's choice. Talk about pretty much anything you'd like to talk about. I'm always interested in what might be on. Now, I get these all the time. I know this is not on topic, but. And I know there's not but. Okay, now there's no but. Now it is. Here's my man, George Wallace.
2: Walking and walking, stopped, had a hot dog, bagged potato chips, and a large Coca-Cola. $83.75. I said, how much would it be if I just bought this whole place out here? We need to make some changes at the airport. Let me give you some free advice. If your airplane is 2 hours late, you're arriving home, nobody's there to pick you up, do what I do. Plan B. I get off the airplane, nobody's there. Limousine driver standing there. Whatever name he's holding up,

Listen. Rubber man's always telling you what it's almost going to be. Chances are. You go to school, the teacher asks you how much is 3 plus 4. You can't go nearly 7. with a 20% chance of being 8. And maybe 9 in the low-lying areas. And they always give you a satellite view of the whole world. I don't need to know what's going on in Kathmandu. I want to know what's going on right here. I want to see my weatherman with his head sticking out of the window. Huh? If his head is wet, I know it's raining. Chances are. Chances are. Next time I see my weatherman, I'm going to go, hey, this gun is partly loaded. Is it going to rain or not? Speaking of the weather, I'm in Minneapolis, Minnesota. Got a lot of stupid people in Minneapolis, Minnesota. I'm just 15 degrees below zero in Minneapolis. It's inhuman to be that cold, and they like it. They walk around asking you that same question. Is it cold enough for you? Is it cold enough? I said, do me a favor. Lick this flagpole here for a minute, okay? I'll be back in 15 minutes. You tell me whether it's cold enough, okay? And everybody in Minnesota owns a snowblower. They all own snowblowers. And how it works, you come out of your, you get your snowblower, you blow the snow out of your driveway into your neighbor's driveway. He blows the snow out of his driveway into his neighbor's driveway. And on and on and on and on. And pretty soon, some guy in Miami is going, where the hell all this snow come from? How really sick. Well, we have a new president. Would somebody tell Ross Perot? He's still running. I dropped him 6 months ago. He was getting stupid. He said he wanted to turn America back to what it used to be. I said, that's enough of me right there. I think Ross Perot is a few fries short of a Happy Meal, huh? Listen. It must be something in the water in Texas. It's got to be something in the water in Texas. Now, Ross Perot think he's president. You got this other gook in Waco, and everybody in Texas says that's an acronym, W-A. And this, he thinks he's president, and David Courage, he thinks he's who? Jesus, yeah. And I'm saying if he is, he ought to be out by Easter, huh? Let's get back to Ross Perot. I think he's right about a lot of things. The government is wasting our money. Every time you turn around, they're wasting our money. Look at this Tomb of the Unknown Soldier. Every holiday, they put a wreath on the Tomb of the Unknown Soldier. Every holiday, 4th of July, Memorial Day, Labor Day. How many millions of dollars have we spent on these flowers? Why don't they just open up that tomb and find out who the hell this guy is? They're wasting our money. They spent $2 billion on a survey on why prisoners escape. You know what they found out? They didn't like being there. They're wasting our money. B-1, B-2 bombers, there's a problem with the plane. It's going to cost us taxpayers $8 billion to fix it. Now, my question is, what's wrong with the old bombers we had? All the people we've been bombing throughout the years, have these people been complaining? So the plane doesn't fly as fast as it should. The bomb's going to be a little late. You think the people are going to be sitting around watching their clock, oh, what time is that bomb going to get here? They're wasting our money. Look right here in Los Angeles, this Rodney King situation, wasting money trying to find out whether these four cops are guilty or not. You saw the tape. I saw the tape. They played it so many times it went platinum Thursday. Those cops should have been convicted. One of them should have been convicted just for having the name Coon. Well, I hope we don't have any more riots. I was in Cincinnati last year when they had the riots, and they had no problems there, although they almost had a major problem. They had a Ku Klux Klan rally scheduled for that Saturday, but they heard I was in town. Homie, don't play that. I'm driving around in a cruiser with Lieutenant Clarence Williams of the Cincinnati Police Department, me and four of the big black police officers. We actually pulled over Ku Klux Klanmen. I told them to get out. Now, put your hands on the hood. Not that hood. We scared that man.

0: And so bad he had to go home and change his sheets. I'm leaving here tomorrow. I'm going to the Silicon Valley. Silicon, I'm going to check out those breast implants. Because that's where they grow. I'm trying to find the first guy who thought to put the silicone in the breast in the first place. It's stupid. What belongs in the breast? Milk. Well, put milk in there. Chocolate milk. Buttermilk. Skim milk. Bud Light. Diet Pepsi. So when your girlfriend says, you got the right one, baby, you go, uh-huh. Thank you so
1: much. With SRN News, I'm Rich Thomason in Washington. This week's victories in GOP primaries in several states are bolstering House Speaker Mike Johnson's belief that this fall's election outlook does remain positive for Republicans. When it comes to his blueprint for ending the Iran war, President Trump says it's simple. Iran can never have a nuclear weapon. The president says talks with Iran continue. The United Arab Emirates says its military has responded to drone and missile attacks from Iran. Hours earlier, the U.S. military says it fended off Iranian attacks on three Navy ships in the Strait of Hormuz. President Trump says the Iranian attackers completely destroyed. Spanish crews ready to receive more than 140 passengers and crew members from the hantavirus-stricken cruise ship. It's currently headed to the Canary Islands. Stock futures higher on Wall Street. This is SRN News.
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0: not following in the footsteps of their predecessors, like Flip Wilson, Red Fox, and the older comedians. America is not accepting that kind of humor now. Comedy is more serious. What we try to do is to take some of the problems of the world and look at them from a fresh or different side. It's more observation and opinion. You look at the bad things and turn them around to see the lighter side. Black comics are doing basically the same thing. But because we're black, there are some added things we can do. Still, we don't tell jokes like Red Fox or Pitney Markham used to do. Of course, we all have characters that we do, and that sometimes touches on more black-type humor. A few years have passed since then. You've gone on to become one of the most successful comics in the United States, I think, and one of the best as far as I'm concerned. But
1: I think so, too. What do you guys think?
2: Well, yeah. Thank you. Well, once again, I think you interviewed me maybe 30 years ago.
0: Yeah.
2: Once again, time has changed again, totally. Yeah. When I started comedy, we were doing jokes, basically clean jokes. All clean jokes, because what we had to look forward to was getting on The Tonight Show and Merv Griffin and Mike Douglas and shows like that. Times have changed now, and thanks for HBO, Def Comedy Jam, and people can express themselves differently. I do clean humor, but some people, nobody did it better than Richard Pryor, let's put it like that, okay?
0: Yeah,
2: he
0: okay.
2: was blue, okay? But I think you should do what's honest to you, just be honest to the people. So times has changed right now again. We've gotten into a situation like we never thought we'd be talking about a black president.
0: No, not at all.
2: No, so you see,
0: in fact, people, that was a joke.
2: That was a joke back then, right?
0: Yeah.
2: And now we take, you know, conceptual thoughts about just talking about, you know, I could make a joke about watching television, watching the commercials, you know, like when we grew up, how much sharper does a razor blade need to be? So I pull out little things like that. Every year they come out with a sharper razor blade. That's how I think about stupid stuff like that. You know, when we grew up, we had a single-edged blade, didn't we? People my age. Then they come out with a double-edged sword. Then they had the Gillette said, we got a Mark III Turbo. Then Schick came out with a Quattro. Gillette came back with Fusion. Remember, you used to cut yourself shaving, you got a little nick? Now you cut yourself shaving, look like you ran through Venetian blind, you know? And people want to know, what tribe are you with? You know, and stuff like that. So we sit around, we make jokes about everything, just little things in life. We make a joke about all of the, what you can see on TV. You can just, the government, parents' problem, like the kids today are different. You notice the kids that grow up now, they don't do the things with it. It's just different. They don't celebrate the holidays like we did. Even like a Christmas, let's say. Remember when we were kids, Christmas morning, daybreak, bicycles and skates everywhere? You don't see that anymore, do you?
0: No.
2: All the kids are in their room, in their own room. On a computer, making a bomb. See, I take little things like that and I just think about things the kids can do. Like, look at us, we're baby boomers, and these kids today, they can do things we never thought about doing. They can talk back to the parents. Could we talk back to our parents?
0: Nope.
2: Now, my mama used to drive us down to the cemetery. My mama drove me down to the cemetery. She said, Junior, this is your plot right here. You can use it now or you can use it later. But times have changed. There's different ways of looking at jokes, observations, and life is good. You know, you just think about life and so many things you can talk about. And you don't have to be. You can be blue. You can, because I, you know, I can out cuss everybody.
0: Yeah.
2: But I don't on stage.
0: And one of the best things about your comedy is that you don't do that. You know, it's not necessary for you to do that to be funny. Not to say that that's wrong.
3: Yeah, clean comedy. You don't know how hard it is to find clean comedy. And that's why when I do the Funny Fridays, I try to find the cleanest comedy that I can. Because laughing is good. Laughing is good. It's good to laugh. I don't know if you ever had those experiences when just something was so funny. It just struck you at the moment of being so funny, or something happened, or somebody said something, and man, you got the best laugh of your life. You laughed and laughed, and you and you just can't hold it, and you can't stop laughing, and you can't stop hearing it, you can't stop seeing it, and it is just funny, and you're almost exhausted. You can't breathe. I can't breathe. And then you go, you laugh so far, you go, oh, stop, I got to pee. Oh, stop.

every now and then, it's good to get one of them laughs in. Something funny. And most of it is innocent, and most of it is real life. Something that just happened. It just happened, and it was real, and it was funny. So I kind of like that stuff. And I look forward to it because I think there's a time and a place for everything. That's what the Bible says. A time, place, a season. You know, somebody says, you know, we ought not to do the war, you know. I'm going to read it since I brought it up. It talks about a time for everything. The time and place. There is a season, an appointed time for everything. And a time for every delight and event or purpose under heaven. There is a time to be born. And there's a time to die. We've gone through it. Our family, I turned this time again. And then others. There's a time to plant. And then there's a time to uproot what's planted. There is a time to kill. And the time to heal. Now deal with that. That says it's only about love. That's all it is. And that crime and violence and war. There's a time to tear down. And then there's also a time to build up. Time to weep. And a time to laugh. A time to mourn. And a time to dance. A time to throw away stones and a time to gather stones. A time to embrace, and listen to this, and a time to refrain from embracing. A time to search, a time to give up as lost. A time to keep, and a time to throw away. Yeah, I can hear my wife. Now, it's time to get rid of it. You didn't have this stuff up. You need, in fact, thinking about it, I do need to go home and clean out one of my file cabinets. I got records and documents and stuff, you know, from when I was, had my own insurance business, specializing in long-term care insurance. Now, periodically, I still get a check, and I got all the lists and the clients and all, but I don't think I need that now. Haven't done that in 20 years, I think. Still getting checks, though, because I was really good. I wouldn't sell to anybody who I didn't think could afford it. That was number one. A time to tear apart and a time to sew together. You know, this is an inclusive, all-inclusive list. And this one here, a time to keep silent and a time to speak. And I can say that ought to be up on the wall in city council for many of them. Man, this is not the time to say what you're saying. It might be good. It might be true. It might be profound. It might be, but this ain't the time. A time to love and a time to hate. Not that it's good to hate. But there's a time we hate it. We see it now all around us. It says a time for war and a time for peace. Oh, yeah, a time for peace. All we are asking is give peace a chance. But there's also a time for war. And if anybody knows that, God knows that. And many battles and wars are because of the aggressor. And you can't roll over and let them conquer you. You got to go to war against them. Can't let them destroy you, wipe you out, annihilate you. They've declared war. And it's a time to go back to war against them. So shut up about this war, Trump's war of choice.

0: know, they say anything. Somebody, like it says in The Mask, I didn't see the movie, I just remember the line, somebody stop me. I can hear the Ayatollahs over in Iran. We're gonna wipe out this great Satan. We're going to get rid of him from the river to the sea, across the sea. We're going to get rid of these corrupting Western civilization and all the infidel Muslims, you know, that are out there. We're going to clean up the world. We're going to take it over. And if we have to wipe out everybody to do it, by God, we're going to do it. I'll be back.
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0: A rooster doing what? Right? The rooster from the old Robin Hood. And what was he doing? Well, the only rooster that I know, dude, that he just copying.
1: Come on, and I'll show you how to set up this simple box trap.
0: You know who that is?
1: There, I say, there she is, boy.
0: Mark Hartley.
1: What's the big idea bashing me on the noggin with a rolling pin?
2: Anyone's head, boy. That's a head. But that's a joke, boy. You missed it. Went right past you. You got to keep it.
0: Listen, if you're thinking about buying a house or selling a house, now might be the time, but if this is the time for you, you may be relocating, moving, coming in, moving out. 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And that is Saturday. 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So you've got time. You can call 573-280-5345. It is at 1009 Furman Avenue, Weichert Realtors. You know, they are the place of houses. Tell them that Bob told y'all about the seminar. All right, 882-5397, 882 Keys. It's funny, I'm trying to ease on down the road. Coming up at the top of the hour, the 1440 Keys to Health and Wellness with Dr. John Sullivan. We expect to see his smiling, cheery, healthy face up in the place. And if you got a question for him, please don't hesitate. Don't put it off. 882-5397-882-KEYS.
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0: woman. 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
1: Sonny boy! 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I want the whole world to meet my new son!
0: What kept, I say, what kept you, son? I can't hold my breath forever. I'm not a fish. I gotta breathe air. My lungs crave air. You gotta think of things like that, boy.
2: Oh, I say. Boy, he was some character, wasn't he? Foghorn Leghorn. Loud, southern. Boy, I say, boy. This is KYS, Corpus Christi, Texas, 7 o'clock. Hey, it's Open Line Friday. What can I say? You can always call in.

0: we continue with the Bob Jones Show. 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Let them know it was Bob that told us about y'all. It's time for another edition of the Keys to Health and Wellness.
1: Good morning, ladies and gentlemen. Dr. John Sullivan with the 1440 Keys to Health and Wellness, along with the incomparable one, the professor, Mr. Bob Jones. We thank you all for joining us this morning. There's a spiritual warfare going on today, and I've become more acutely aware of it recently with two young ones living under our roof with their two kids. And I wanted to play a little clip right now. I just noticed the music my kids have been listening to, and you go to school and you hear it blaring out in loud speakers at their school, and they come home. You know, they can't tell you the times tables, but they can recite every word to these songs, and you listen to the lyrics and say, please don't ever say that again, because they're very inappropriate. And the things they see on TV and the commercials and the innuendos that are being made, it's just frightening. If you have kids, it's frightening today. And I saw this clip by Taylor Alicia, and I just wanted to get you guys' take on this. This is frightening as it seems. What do you think?
0: And you want me to play it now?
1: Play it now.
0: All right.
2: Hi, let's talk about Sabrina Carpenter's performance on one of the biggest stages of the year, Coachella, where hundreds of thousands of fans have their arms raised like Christians do in church, worshiping these idols that are leading them straight to eternal darkness. And they have no idea. Let's dive in. For her opener at Coachella, Sabrina went with a horror-themed film that she created, which features an interaction she has with a police officer. And a lot of fans that aren't even Christian found this to be off-putting and eerie that something was up with this opening performance. There was a ton of focus on her eyes, and fans just felt something was really off. Many people were also pointing out the dark figure crawling up a sign she had featured that reads Sabrina Wood. The whole introduction and storyline was basically just Sabrina Carpenter driving to Hollywood, where an officer stops her and warns her of how dangerous it is.
3: Where are you off to?
4: California.
3: Of course you are. You know it's not right out there. Yeah. It's wrong.
4: Okay.
2: But she decides to embark on the venture anyways. The storyline seems personal, as she was definitely different before she entered into the world of Hollywood. I made a video on Sabrina before, and we had talked about how she went from this innocent and wholesome TV star baiting in all of these young girls that their parents obviously allowed them to watch Sabrina Carpenter, because she was featured in kids' films and kids' shows that were clean and entertaining.

0: And then the classic bait and switch, which we have made a video on. She went from this, and now she is this. And she has all of these fans that are young girls that she has lured in with this image and has now turned a new leaf. And then we are met with her entire performance on Coachella, which she featured so many songs. We're not going to be going through every single one of them, but truthfully, they're all the same. Every single one of her songs, she is dancing around with lingerie and lyrics filled with sexual innuendos. So instead of just talking about all of her sexual content, I want to point out the spiritual aspect of this performance that you probably missed. Eventually mixed in with the dozens of sexual songs she performs her song Espresso, where we can find a nun on stage dancing in the background while Sabrina dances in lingerie. And this is obviously not the first time that Sabrina has mocked Christianity. Back in 2023, she chose to shoot her music video for her song Feather in a church wearing basically nothing. And then again, on one of the biggest stages of the year, she chose to feature a nun on stage beside her during her pornographic performance. And to the person, the dancer, that put this outfit on, dressed up as a nun mocking Christianity, shame on you, because if it was the Buddhism religion that was mocked, if it was the Muslim religion that was mocked, all hell would break loose. But because it's Christianity, it can be mocked again and again, and Christians are expected to sit back and relax. Do you not see that it's always Christianity? It will never be any other religion, because the devil only hates one religion, and that is and will always be until the last days here on this earth, Christianity. And another one of her song choices for, again, one of the biggest stages of the year is Nobody's Son. It's not a stretch to press into these lyrics and see them as seeds being planted into the minds of unbelievers, into the minds of people that do not know the Son of God, that Jesus is the Son of God, planting seeds like this so that they never will. A song called Nobody's Son with lyrics like, "There's nobody's son, not anyone left for me to believe in." None of this is a coincidence, and you're gonna see that by the end of today's video. Again, we've done a video on Sabrina Carpenter before, that her entire brand is basically just all things sexual. Every performance is in lingerie. Every song is sexually explicit. And a huge thing I want to point out is that this is yet again another star that was raised in a Christian household. But in exchange for fame, a temporary spotlight, and money, she openly mocks Jesus Christ and leads millions of young girls into sexual sin by the spirit of Jezebel.
1: But how old are you, Ashley? You're 16? Oh no, you got time. So where would you say right now, like, how are you feeling? Would you say you're feeling quite sad? Would you say you're feeling angry? Or would you say you are, horny?
2: She's asking a 16-year-old that.
3: Yeah, if she's angry or if she's actually horny, she says.
0: Katy Perry is just another example. Raised as a Christian, turned away from Jesus, and sold her soul for fame.
4: Because I grew up in a household where all I ever did was listen to gospel music, and my parents are both traveling ministers, and so
5: yeah.
4: But it didn't work out, and so I sold my soul to the devil.
0: And like Sabrina, she is being used as a pawn in the kingdom of darkness to lead so many young girls into sin, specifically sexual sin. As we know, Katy Perry, one of her most famous songs is I Kissed a Girl and I Liked It. She has 330 million girls singing about how they kissed a girl and they liked it. We just had a video on the power of speech, the power of the things that we say out loud. And New Agers and witches know so much about this. All it takes for a witch to cast a spell is literally speaking it out loud, speaking it into existence. And that's why what we say matters so much. Think about the songs that we listen to. Think about all the young girls that are singing I Kissed a Girl and I Liked It. These girls that are 11, 13 years old. And ironically, we have an entire generation of girls with such a high percentage of women pursuing lesbian relationships. The artists and the songs that you listen to matter. Parents, the artists that you are allowing your children to listen to matters, and also the concerts you're allowing them to go to. Music is spiritual. Attending a concert with your hand raised in the air, worshiping these idols that are clearly walking in sin and everything in opposition to the Bible, no good. If you don't know that by now after being subscribed to my channel, I don't even know what to say. And lastly, I don't know if I'm gonna make a video on this, but I'm coming to the conclusion and the reality that all these stars that you see that are mocking Christ and glorifying the devil, they all seem to be a part of a secret society, and that secret society is called Freemasonry, which if you think you know what Freemasonry is, you don't. But this is why Sabrina Carpenter performing side by side with Madonna at Coachella isn't a coincidence. They are both a part of Freemasonry. If you want me to do a deep dive on that, let me know in the comments. But Madonna, similar to Carpenter, has been known for mocking Christ, as well as standing for all things sex. I even came across a photo, and if you have children in the room, please cover their eyes and their ears for just a second. But I

0: bring this up because this truly shows you how evil these people are. There is a photo of Madonna and someone performing oral sex on her wearing a shirt that says Lucifer. These people, these stars, all these young girls look up to, they are captivating and enchanting, and they are leading so many young women down the path of darkness and despair, which leads to an eternity separated from God, separated from joy, peace, and life. But sadly, it's not even Sabrina that they're captivated by. Sabrina is in there, but she has given herself over to be used by demonic spirits that are using her as a vessel to lead millions to hell. And people think that Christians are crazy for saying this stuff. But the reality is, so many will take their last breath and discover too late how right we were. This is all spiritual, and if you can't see it by now in 2026, where it is literally so in your face like never before, pray to God to open your eyes because you are blind. Say, God, please remove the blindfold from my eyes. Let me see how spiritual this world really is. Show me your real. Show me the demons are real, and he will show you. God bless you guys. I'll see you for our next one, and I'll see you in the comments. Bye.
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In the U.S., 1 in 5 children with cancer will not survive. 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

0: in the mood
1: to hell. And people think that Christians are crazy for saying this stuff. But the reality is, so many will take their last breath and discover too late how right we were. This is all spiritual. And if you can't see it by now in 2026, where it is literally so in your face like never before, pray to God to open your eyes, because you are blind. Say, God, please remove the blindfold from my eyes. Let me see how spiritual this world really is. Show me you're real. Show me the demons are real. And he will show you. God bless you guys.
0: Am I overreacting to this? Because I don't think so. I just wanted to see, get your guys' take on this. Because I'm looking around, especially, I'm so sensitive now, especially since I got little ones at the house. I look around, I see our drug culture. Look at the homeless crisis we have today. All these people out on the streets. And most, and that wasn't in the past, but most of it today is because of drugs. And look, most crimes today are committed, breaking into your house, stealing things upon them for drugs. Everywhere you look, our mental institutions are filled with people that have ruined their brains on drugs. It's such a huge problem. We have the sexualization of our children, the transing of our children, the child sex trade that's going on, that has been going on. And we had the movie The Cry of Freedom, and Hollywood went crazy to dismiss this movie.
2: You used to have to go over to third world countries to engage in child sex and all that. Now it's right here inside our doors.
0: Yes, and the biggest hub is Houston, Texas. We got the pornography industry dehumanizing women. We have people tattooing demonic symbols on their bodies. Right, almost everyone you look at today's got some demonic symbol tattooed on them, on their necks, on their faces even. What the heck? We look at the opening ceremonies at the Paris Olympics. They were mocking Christianity. They were mocking Christ. They were mocking the Last Supper. What is going on? Am I overreacting to this? I don't know. Did you know on June 1st, 2016, they had the opening ceremonies of the Gotland-based tunnel in Switzerland? And at this tunnel, they had this ceremony honoring Baphomet. And you can look up the video. They presented this goat-headed

figure. It was gruesome if you saw it. He was killed and brought back to life. Then they worshipped him and installed him as the leader of the world. That was their opening ceremony. We have the rise of radical Islam and Sharia law. And if you've looked at any of that, that's not compatible with Christianity or Western civilization. You have youth in Asia. Ladies and gentlemen, we see the primary causes of death in Canada is doctors killing people. That is one of the top killers in Canada at our border. And we're doing this in some of this. A lot of insurance companies pay for doctors killing you. How do we say? We have our vaccines loaded. Some vaccines contain more fetal tissue than active ingredients. We're insisting people inject human remains into their bodies. Now, every childhood vaccine contains human remains, contains fetal tissue, every one except the MRA vaccines. And we're pushing those. Why? We see the abortion industry. What is the slogan for the abortion industry? This is my body. Where have you seen that? Christians, where do you see that? This is my body. It's right out of the Bible. The Last Supper. Jesus said, this is my body, that he's sacrificing for us. What does the abortion industry sacrifice? Our children. They sacrifice it to Baal and Moloch, just like the Canaanites did back in biblical times. This is no different. This language isn't by mistake. We look at the fashion industry today, Mr. Bob, as they dehumanize women. And we've played people that have talked about that work in this industry. Most of them

0: ugly, godless. Yes. I mean,
1: either
0: they're half naked or dressed like they are naked. And they got some churches now and some pastors and all who dress their wives like Hollywood folks.
1: Yes.
0: You know,
1: it's disturbing.
0: It is disturbing, no less. And you don't really want, I mean, how are you going to sit there and watch with your kid? And you're sitting there, and your young kid is sitting there, and they're parading on the news or whatever, that degree of sexuality in your face.
1: When I go, because it's real popular now to show your bare midriff for women to do that. And I'll go pick my little girl up from my girls up from school, and I see these women, and a lot of them are rather overweight. They've really, and these are young women. They're showing their bare midriffs. You got these big bellies hanging out with stretch marks all over them, and it's, you know, we have lost our dignity.
0: We lost a sense of shame.
1: Our respect for ourselves. You're right, Mr. Bob.
0: I mean, it's a shame. Boy, shame on you. Man, you're going to shame your parents. Man, they act like that word shame doesn't exist. Or deviant. Deviant. Yeah. You're not, how are you going to talk about this mainstream culture? It is deviation from mainstream culture.
1: And my little girl, you know, she'll put on, what they call them, yoga pants or leggings or something, wants to wear this to school. And I say, no, honey, you're not going to wear that. And I have to explain, and I hate explaining this to her. No, I don't want little boys looking at you like that. Right. But mostly, I don't want the older boys looking at you or grown adults looking at you.
0: That's right.
1: I have to explain. I don't want to have to explain this to my daughter. But this is a fashion. All these women are wearing this stuff that shows everything. You know, that's, what are you trying to express? You're doing that for a reason. Why? And now our young girls are trying to emulate all of this. And as a parent, a lot of you are older now, the kids are moved out, you're not paying attention. I don't think you are. But now that you know, at my age, I got these two young ones, and I watch commercials, and I have to turn the TV. I don't let them watch TV because of commercials. The innuendos, what they're pushing, the messaging.
0: Kevin says bullseye. Susie says they define shame differently than we do. Who are the they? And is the definition of shame the only definition of shame? Words have meanings. Words have foundation. Words have basis. Words are words, and they mean what they mean. And when you say it doesn't mean what it means something else, you're a liar. You've got to go back. That's the whole thing about changing it in our mind, the Communist Manifesto. 1984 explained it. They called it newspeak. We'll come up with a word. This thing about shaming, when you say that make it different, I hate what you're saying, body shaming, this shaming, like shaming or making a person feel the shame is negative. See, I saw how they did that.
1: Yeah.
0: You know?
1: Yes. You don't. Just because I have my big fat belly hanging out, don't judge me.
0: Yes.
1: That's why you're hanging it out, for me
0: and
1: to judge you.
0: You're trying to shame her, and that's bad. So they're saying that the word shame is a negative thing.
1: Right.
0: But shame is a positive thing because you can't do anything you want in a...
1: That's why you have pain receptors. So when you touch the stove, you take your finger off without roasting your finger. Pain is not a good thing. Or is it? You have pain receptors for a reason, because it keeps you from doing things that harm you. So shame can also be a good thing. It keeps you from doing things that harm you spiritually.
0: Karen says, people lost a sense of modesty. My mother always told me modesty is always best in public. Of course, I'm from a different generation. I was born in 62. But the word modest, if you look at the definition in the Bible, it said a woman should dress modestly. I'll explain when I come back. We're going to go to the hard news break. I'll explain the word modesty in the Bible when we return.
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0: SRN News, I'm Rich Thomason in Washington. The latest on the Hanta virus cruise ship saga, Spanish public health authorities preparing for the vessel's arrival in the Canary Islands. The U.S. is sending a plane to transport a group of American passengers to isolation back home. As oil prices edge higher, pump prices have dropped a little, down a penny from yesterday. AAA's national average per gallon of regular, $4.54 as of this morning. California's average is $6.16. That's holding steady from yesterday. President Trump says negotiations with Iran continue, but the process is not without confrontation at sea. The president says attacking Iranian forces were, in his words, completely destroyed yesterday. On Wall Street this morning, the Dow futures 168 points higher. The Nasdaq futures are up just over 200 points. The S&P futures better by 37. This is SRN News.
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3: Right now, global energy markets are being shaped by the rising tension involving Iran. Now, recent reports show that Iran has seized ships and has warned that the strait may not fully reopen, while the United States has increased its military presence and enforcement in the region. Now, why does this matter? Because nearly one-fifth of the world's oil flows through that narrow passage, and when it's disrupted, prices move. And we're already seeing the impact through supply chain delays, higher fuel costs, and rising inflation that are all tied to this instability. And even if a peace deal is reached, experts warn that energy shortages and price volatility will continue due to the restricted oil flow and ongoing control of the shipping routes. And the bottom line, what happens overseas does not stay overseas. It shows up at the pump, in your business costs, and across the entire energy economy.
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0: And welcome back to the 1440 Keys to Health and Wellness. Mr. Bob, you were explaining modesty.
1: Yeah, we got a text in. I was talking about shame, no shame, and responding to Susie, who said they changed it. Yeah, they're going to say to shame somebody is a negative. Your body's shaming them. You're this shaming them.
0: Yeah.
1: Don't be shaming people. No, people need to be ashamed because they're shaming themselves, their family, their own person. And if they profess to be believers, they're shaming God. Karen says, people lost a sense of modesty. My mother always told me that modesty is always best in public. Of course, I'm from a different generation. I was born in 1962. Ain't that far. But the word modesty, in the Bible is the word cosmia, and it's from the word cosmos. And the word cosmos is the word world. God created the world. He created the cosmos. So if cosmia is a derivative of cosmos, you have to understand what is the essence of the word cosmos. The world as God created it. Well, he created it orderly. He created it to be admired. He created it to be respected. He created it in all this way to be held in a sense of awe, okay? At awe, look at the world and they that dwell therein, you know? And so a woman is to dress like God created the world, to be respected, to be held in esteem, to be held in awe, to be honored, to be respected, and a certain amount of awe. And that's the whole point of clothing yourself.
0: Not to degrade
1: or walk around for anybody. And this is what gets me, because the world, as we call, outside of the church,

0: is such that they know that it's full of perverts. They know it's full of deviants. It's full of evil people. It's full of whoremongers. And yet they'll dress their kid and parade them, not knowing. We were in a hotel in San Antonio. My wife told me the other day, she said, because we tell our grandkids, listen, girl, don't walk the halls alone. You're in a hotel. You don't know who's staying in this hotel. They're actually just bedrooms, in fact, you know. Don't go through the hotels alone. Always go in least pairs. We've been saying that for years. My wife said the elevator door opened up, and this little girl gets on the elevator. It's a four-story hotel in San Antonio. And the girl says something, and she says, who are you with? She said, I'm by myself. And Gloria said, how old is she? She said, I'm six.
1: Six?
0: On an elevator in a hotel by herself. And they let her get on the hotel, I guess go down to the first floor to go out and get a snack or something. And then they let her. It don't make sense.
2: I can't comprehend. I can't.
0: I can't comprehend it at all. But all of this stuff is a fact. It's the battle of, Kevin said, most of the time it's simply the battle of darkness in our own fallen hearts. Everybody's heart is not fallen. That's the whole point of Christ.
2: Yeah.
0: All right? To be restored to what God had intended you to be in the beginning.
2: I think so often we want to, and I see this in churches, I've seen this in everywhere, we want to ignore that the devil exists. If you don't talk about him, if you ignore him, he won't exist. He won't attack me. I just put him off in a corner. But that doesn't. He wants us to ignore him.
0: Well, like that Coachella thing, it showed these red demon-like devil-looking and the image of the devil climbing up the ladder.
2: And all these kids with their hands up in the air worshiping all of this.
0: And she's standing there with these demons. But I'm going to tell you, let's go in practical terms. The devil is not a red guy with horns, a forked tail, and a pitchfork.
2: No.
0: He is not that. The Bible says
2: he was the angel of light.
0: Not only was he the angel of light, he was the most beautiful angel that God had created of all the angels.
2: Yes.
0: They said when he walked and moved, it was the sound of symphonies and all. But see, but he got lifted up in pride and thought that he would be like the Most High.
2: He wanted to be worshipped.
0: Yeah, and because he was carrying those, you know, things from the earth to heaven. But they also, the biggest thing he has is that he does not exist. And if he does exist, then he exists as some red creature and whatnot. And that's not true at all. The Bible says that Satan even poses as an angel of light. So people say, well, an angel appeared to me.
2: Well, that's why the serpent, in some translations in the Jewish tradition, the serpent was actually a seraphim, a person of light. It wasn't some snake talking to Eve. It was a beautiful creature informing, and that's why she fell for him. He comes. He's very. The demons are very alluring. They're very tempting. They don't come to you saying, "I'm going to destroy you." No one would follow. They give you things. They tempt you. They work in your imagination. But let's go into something I think is just as demonic, and that is the war we're having on cholesterol. I want to switch gears here a little bit. I'm going to play a little clip, at least part of a clip. And this is Dr. Joss Belger, and she's talking about the scam that's going on that you've been lied to about cholesterol. Mr. Bob, you want to take that away?
0: Yeah, I'm going to take it about cholesterol, and that's something else that kills me.
2: I think that's demonic, to be honest.
3: Turn up the taste.
0: No, we're not going to turn up the taste.
2: Well, we always do on the Bob Jones Show, let me tell you.
3: Think of bile like the dish soap you use on a greasy. We have been told for decades that cholesterol is a ticking time bomb waiting to clog your arteries. But what if I told you that cholesterol is actually the hero of your biology, not the villain? Without it, your brain wouldn't work, your hormones would crash, and you couldn't digest important nutrients. By the end of this video, you will know exactly why your body is desperate for cholesterol and why seeing that number go up, specifically on a low-carb diet, might actually be a sign of healing, not harm.

0: I'm Dr. Jess Bilger, and I help people improve their metabolic health with natural, evidence-based solutions. Don't forget to hit that subscribe button, and let's get into it. To really grasp why this nutrient is so misunderstood, we have to start at the most basic building blocks of your body. First, we have to understand what cholesterol actually is. It isn't just some glob of grease floating in your blood to annoy your doctor. It is a structural necessity. Think of your body like a house. Every single cell in your body, billions of them, has a cell membrane, which is the wall that holds the cell together. Cholesterol is the mortar between the bricks. It keeps those walls strong, but flexible. Now, here's where the confusion happens. When you have damage in your arteries, usually caused by inflammation from high sugar, processed carbs, and seed oils, cholesterol rushes to the scene to patch the damage. It's the firefighter putting out the fire. Blaming cholesterol for heart disease is like blaming the firefighter for the fire, just because you found him at the scene. This isn't just theory, though. We can look back at data from the Framingham Heart Study, one of the longest-running cardiovascular studies in history. An analysis of the data revealed a shocking trend among older adults. There was actually an association between low cholesterol and higher mortality rates. In other words, the people with the lowest cholesterol were often the ones with the highest risk of death, suggesting that as we age, cholesterol may be protective, not destructive. In fact, your body knows this is so important that it doesn't rely on food alone. Your liver actually manufactures about 75% of the cholesterol in your body. If you eat less, your liver makes more. If you eat more, your liver makes less. Your body is fighting to keep those levels up, because without that structural repair, your cells would literally fall apart. That is why we focus on the root cause of the fire, inflammation, rather than firing the firefighter. If you're trying to figure out how to fix root cause issues like inflammation, check out my free metabolic health food guide in the description below. It's one of the tools I use with my patients to help them reverse insulin resistance, lose weight, and improve their hormones. Once we understand the structural importance of cholesterol, we have to look at how it controls your energy, your mood, and your ability to reproduce. 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Cholesterol is the raw material, the master ingredient that your body uses to manufacture your most critical steroid hormones. We're talking about testosterone, estrogen, progesterone, aldosterone, and cortisol. You can't make these hormones without cholesterol. It's biochemically impossible.
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1: Welcome back to the 1440 Keys to Health and Wellness. I'm Dr. John Sullivan, along with the professor, Mr. Bob Jones. I was looking at a few headlines recently, and I ran across a couple I thought you might find informative. I've been a follower of Dr. Vinay Prasad for quite a while, for quite a number of years, and I was very excited when he became director, one of the directors of the FDA Center for Biological Evaluation and Research. It was a person that was in charge of whether drugs would make it through the FDA process and be approved or not. And I've followed him because Vinay is a no nonsense kind of guy. He's the kind of guy. He's an academic. He's a researcher. He reads. He loves reading literature. You know, I read a lot of studies, but I don't like it. He loves it. And he's no nonsense. He'll call anybody out. If they make a claim, he says, back it up. And he, because of this, because he's a great academic, great teacher at the University of San Francisco, he's an oncologist and a hematologist specializing in cancer. And he talked about most drugs that make it to the market are worthless, and they've been proved worthless. You know, the old drugs work better than the new drugs, but you know the old ones came off patent, so then the new ones came out, make billions and have no more efficacy, but cost people a lot more money. So I thought that was a great, great hire, but recently, due to pressure from Congress, he was let go from his position because Congress was going nuts.

0: And what just fascinated me to no end, and this really tells us everything, is why. What was so bad about Vinay Prasad? And this is the criticism, because he pushed for strict guidelines. Wow. Especially for COVID-19 vaccines and approval. And he reversed the recommendations to inject infants with COVID gene therapy. That was heinous, that he pushed for higher standards. We can't have that. And they criticized him for rejecting cancer drugs that did not produce randomized controlled trials. God forbid that we have to actually produce data that proves things work. God forbid that. And so they had to get rid of him because the drug companies were going to lose money. So that's the state of things today. The next headline I found was syphilis is on the rise. excuse me. In pregnant women. And what they said was the reason for it was stunning. Lack of funding for COVID-19. How does that have any tie-in to the rise in syphilis rates? They said the group that was most predominantly affected by syphilis in the past were men having sex with men. But now we've seen a 700% increase in newborns. So what's going on? So obviously, women are having an increase in syphilis too. And they say the other problem is public funding for STDs has not increased. So that's why syphilis, public funding? Wait a minute. Isn't it promiscuity at the crux of this epidemic? I mean, you know, instead of spending more money, we spend lots of money on cancer research. Cancer rates are on the rise. We spend lots of money on heart disease research. Heart disease rates are on the rise. We research viruses and we release COVID-19 on the public. We research diabetes and Alzheimer's, and they're on the rise. I don't think throwing money at something, maybe if we quit, can I say this? Quit being sluts and would that be the better solution? And they also, and this just was maddening, they said one of the problems is pregnant people do not have access to health care. What are pregnant people? I thought only women could get pregnant. I mean, if that's our, this is a medical association saying pregnant people, if a man can have a baby, where does a baby come out? I'd like to know that. Anyone who thinks that men can have babies, I'd like to take him out to the ranch and go get a bull. And I'd like them to try to milk it. I want to see that. I want to see how much success they're going to have at that. And we get a bull that'll associate himself as a heifer, and we'll bring him in, and we'll see if that person can, if that these medical experts can milk it. I don't think they're gonna have much success. What do you think, Mr. Bob? It's just pregnant people, and this is a height of science. This is what
1: they've come to. They started years ago trying to say that man had a baby. But it was a woman who took testosterone and grew a beard and all. But when she, quote unquote, married another woman and they wanted to have a kid, what she did was got off of the testosterone so she could go ahead and have the baby. And then
0: be artificially inseminated.
1: Yeah, but still they want to say that this woman, man had a baby. I mean, can you imagine the national publications and paper and gov officials that validate that? You know, there's no wonder why God is capable of destroying folks. It's got to be an affront to him.
0: But not only that, just as a person that wants, that if you're an individual that needs help from the medical profession, how can you trust somebody who promotes things like that? How can you trust such a profession? Guys, you've lost your credibility. You know, in my profession isn't any better. In as a nutritionist, some the worst unscientific people are the people in the nutrition field. I get that. Because you go to MD

0: Anderson and you get dietary recommendation from a dietitian at MD Anderson, what is it? You can eat whatever you want. Eat whatever you want. That's scientific. Why do you even have a job? Why do you even draw a paycheck if you tell people just eat whatever you want? Why do you even need to exist? But you are quickly losing your credibility as a profession when you do stuff like this. When you say, we're just not getting enough funding. You guys are getting billions and billions and billions. In the cancer industry, you're raking in trillions. And what do you have to show for it? Death and destruction and mayhem. And you're putting out hiring based on DEI and promoting DEI within the medical profession. That means we're not getting the best qualified. We're just meeting quotas. How is that supposed to give us faith and confidence in what you're doing? Seek wisdom, seek truth, seek delight. And God bless each and every one of you.
1: Man, you could have gone on. You had about 35 seconds left.
0: I always know you got a lot to say to end the program, so giving out the phone number and telling people, hey, what do you think about all this?
1: All right. Well,
0: this is Open Line Friday, ladies and gentlemen. For anything you got on your mind, please call
1: have
0: in.
1: Have at it, but we return.
0: Mr. Bob's here waiting for you.
1: On KEYS Corpus Christi, Texas, it's 8 o'clock.

with Open Line Friday here on the Bob Jones Show. And when I say Open Line Friday, I mean Open Line Friday. Call in, invoke your right of caller's choice, and you can talk about pretty much anything you'd like to talk about. I allow that because I can't possibly cover everything. I try to cover a lot of stuff, but I can't always cover everything. So there might be something. I don't even know all the events and things that are going on in town. They have events that are going on, and they said, well, it wasn't well attended. But did you say anything? You could use the airwaves here. We're the number one news talk show in the Coastal Bend area by far. Out of 28 radio stations, and there's about another three or so that stream, the Bob Jones Show is number 8 and the only FM in the top 10. So, I mean, if you want to get the word out and get the message out, I would suggest you take advantage of the airwaves, and I let all voices be heard. I do. I mean, look, we don't have to agree with everybody, but I think it's incumbent upon us to understand why some people feel like they feel, why they think like they think. They may have valid reasons for thinking like they think, and I still might not agree. Anyway, neighbors are pushing back on a plan to convert tennis courts to pickleball courts. Now, you know, pickleball became all the rage. And it was like something that was supposed to be less stressful than tennis. You didn't have to cover that

much ground because it's about the size of half of a regulation tennis court. You know, more people can do it. It was for older people as well. And lo and behold, the competitive nature of some folks, they don't let nothing become just a game and for play anymore. I still see people doing frisbee golf out there on Santa Fe, that big park, and they actually use it. One day I saw a buses. I guess it was a team thing. The different schools or somebody came together. You remember that thing called hacky sack? A little round ball you kick around with your feet. Just seeing that the whole point is like you see the soccer players moving and kicking the ball up and bouncing off. Well, hacky sack is all with the feet. Then they turn that into some national competition. Hacky sack? And same with pickleball. You know, they have, this is what I've been told by doctors, they now have more injuries based on pickleball players than they do tennis players. Because the pickleball is supposed to be nice, then it gets competitive, the juices get to flow in, they try to make moves they can't make, they do this, they throw stress on the knee, because now there's a smaller court, they're trying, But it became popular. And at the L. Cruz Tennis Center, they converted some of the courts into pickleball courts. Well, they just had a meeting, I understand, to discuss the possible conversion of tennis courts into pickleball courts at the Lindale Senior Center on Wednesday. Neighbors organized a petition to stop the L. Cruz Tennis Center from converting two tennis courts into pickleball courts. So would this be, because the HEB, I think they've done something. I thought they've already done a few. So that would be two more tennis courts in the pickleball courts, as opposed to just two courts. Organizers said several courts have already been transitioned to pickleball. Like I said, from converting two more tennis courts into pickleball. They said the conversion will leave only four full-size tennis courts. Right now they have six, which they believe will make league play difficult. So if you're playing in tennis league, you'll have to have more courts so more matches can go on at the same time. Parks and Recreation Director Robert Dodd addressed the issue at a community meeting at the Lindale Senior Center Wednesday evening. We want them to remain accessible. We want them to be used. We want them to be filled up. So again, that's what we're trying to do here. What? So they're saying there's not enough people playing tennis. There's more people playing pickleball. So they need to reallocate. Well, we need it for league play. But if you got more pickleball players than league players, then maybe you can do with only four courts rather than six courts. I don't know. But they did say this, more than 260 people have signed the petition to stop the pickleball conversion so far. I don't know, have signed for it, but 260 have signed to stop it. What do you say? Anybody got any information on that? No. If I said that, I made a mistake. It was an error. Keys is the number one talk radio show, talk news radio show, locally top show in the Coastal Bend area, and in number eight of the top 10, the only AM station in the top 10. But we are also transmitting FM. Remember, we're 98.7 FM as well as 1440 Keys AM. But it is the only AM, yes. And that's because to get away from all the music in the country, western, and the people, that's what most people listen on the radio, music and all that kind of stuff. When they turn here because, number one, they

0: want to know something. And number two is a place that they can find some of the things that they want, some of the information they're looking for, some of the people, some of the, you know, which is why we do it in a way that we allow all voices to be heard. There's a lot of people out there, and there's a lot of things, and some things we have in common, some things we don't, some things we're interested in, some things we're not. But that's why I try to do it. Local, state, national, international, science, history, religion. I'm not scared of any of it. Energy, you name it. We have a segment and a place for it so that it is a national style talk show, but on a local, regional level. And that's our success. And we can do this because we're privately owned and operated. Go to all the other big guys and corporate guys. They pretty much have gotten rid of all local talent. They don't need it. You know, there's corporate, you know, beam it down. You know, your stuff. I mean, how many people do they have, if you name it, that's local, that does real talk? And then those who are trying to find a place, well, bless their heart. They're trying, but you can't just jump out of the blue and get somebody to turn just at a couple of hours here and a couple of hours there. It doesn't work, but it's okay. It's okay. 882-5397-882-KEYS. Samuel, it's open line Friday. What, pray tell, could you possibly want to talk about?
1: Well, good morning, Bob. Hey, I just wanted to say, in relation to the issue with the tennis courts being converted to pickleball courts, I can understand what the tennis players are up to and what problem they have is because I play racquetball. I've been playing racquetball since 1986, and even though it seems to be like a dying sport, there's still quite a few people that play racquetball. And there's two places I play racquetball during the week. I used to play four days a week, but in one place, there's four racquetball courts, and they've basically taken two of the racquetball courts and put like these little volleyball nets in them, even though you can take them down. And there's and the other court, they put just stuff in it for whatever reason. But the demand there is not so bad, so we normally can play several games with no issues, don't have anybody waiting. The other place has two racquetball courts. It used to have four, but now it's only two. And one of the racquetball courts, they'll put a net in there so people can come in and practice volleyball. And that's every so often it happens unless you reserve it. And so I can understand what they're saying about that. You know, if a court, something's designed a certain way, let it be done that way and try not to impose on another sport. But I can see maybe also the facilities, if they want to keep people and have people come in and support the public, you have to also kind of go with what the public is looking for as well.
0: In other words, what I hear you saying is, if more people are playing pickleball than tennis, then you need to accommodate that crowd.
1: Yes, you can look at it that way, and I can see that. However, I think you're supposed to eat pickles. I don't know about playing pickleball. I only played it one time, and I didn't care for it that much.
0: Yeah, I played it once, but I get too competitive, you know, so I know my limits. I ain't trying to break nothing, pull nothing, strain nothing, and I'm definitely not trying to win no title. And if I get out there and I get warm and kind of warmed up, then I'm going to act like I'm going for the world championship, and that's how you get hurt.
1: Exactly. I'm on a quick tangent, one other thing real quick. And even though this type of thing is something they can go back and forth with and give ground or whatever, the spiritual war is something you cannot give ground on. The spiritual war is serious. We cannot give ground on that, period.
0: No, I agree. And a lot of people don't realize that it is. In fact, that's why they try to prevent knowledge of the book that describes it all from the generation of today. That's why they do what they do. I'm telling you, they go out of their way. I mean, come on, the Decalogue, you know, the Ten Commandments, you know, and this is and that, and it's about four or five different types of the translation of the Ten Commandments. Come on.

0: man. It ain't broke. Don't you try to fix it. The tenants there are good. Even if you don't want to be a king, if you don't want to be a Christian or a Jew and all, is it good not to kill? Yeah. Is it good for a guy not to go after your wife? Yeah. Is it good to not steal? Yeah. Where did it come from? Every culture don't have those sets of guidance and moral conduct and living. So it's always been from the beginning, and it'll be until the end, really actually a spiritual war. Spiritual wickedness, it said, even in high places. So don't be surprised if the heads of governments, the heads of corporations, and the heads of religious groups and affiliation from the Catholic Church to the Baptist Church to the you name it will not have some spiritual wickedness creep in if they're not careful. You got the final word.
1: Exactly. Yes, exactly. And that's why I'm a strong advocate of people reading scripture for themselves. And because that's exactly how Tyndale and Wycliffe was trying to fix the corruption in the church. This is why they wanted it translated into English, so that the commoners could read it for themselves to hopefully fight the corruption that was going on. And so it's very, very important for us to read the scripture for ourselves and not just listen what someone says and not just believe what we want to believe. But if we read the scripture, that's how we come to know Lord even more and his character, which is very, very important.
0: Agreed. So thank you and God appreciate bless you, brother. It. Have a great weekend. 882-5397, 882-KEYS. Stay with us.
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1: Breaker, breaker to Mr. Rubin, sir.
2: This is Rubin. Is that you, Jesse?
1: That's affirmative, sir.
2: How's your day going?
1: Excellent, sir. Just got the AC going at Mrs. Guerrero's place.
2: Great job, Jesse.
1: Now I'm on my way to fix a grumpy air conditioner for Mr. Wilfong.
2: Sounds good. So, why were you calling me on the radio?
1: Oh, that. I just wanted to let you know I'm doing well on my own, sir.
2: That's great to hear, Jesse.
1: I was afraid I'd feel inadequate without my trainer Oscar beside me.
2: That's natural.
1: But it's funny, sir. I can hear his voice in my head whenever I have a problem.
2: And what does he tell you?
1: He whispers the solution to me, and his answers always work.
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0: 888-382-5397-882-KEY. 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Tell them when you get there, it was Bob that told us all about y'all. All right, Open Line Friday continues here on the Bob Jones Show. You know, you're talking about governments and decisions and all, and we think that that was from the Broadway version of The Wiz, Ease On Down the Road. The Wiz, W-I-Z, 2024 Broadway production. That's not in the black version called The Wiz that had Diana Ross and Michael Jackson, or the original one that had that. Who was that little tiny lady that could sing, man? No, this is a no. Judy Garland did the original Wizard of Oz. Since Judy Garland, there was another Broadway production that had Melba Moore singing the role. And then when she left, they brought another woman in who could chirp. I saw it live on Broadway with her. I didn't see Melba Moore when she was on it, I think. Anyway, that's what it's from, Debbie, that edition. In fact, if you want, I'll send you a link to that short clip I just played. Since you like it, I'll send it to you. All you got to do is click on the link and it'll bring you to it, okay? Okay. All right. If you say bingo, I hit the send button, so it should be gone. Listen to this. Broke, B-R-O-K-E. I saw this this video reel. Had this little girl sitting there, and her mom had her doing homework. And she was saying, if Jalen had 1 quarter, 3 nickels, 1 dime, and 2 pennies, how much would he have? She looked at it and said, Jalen broke. That's all he got. Jalen is broke. I'll be right back. That's our news coming up. Broke Bear County.
1: With SRN News, I'm Rich Thomason in Washington. The United Arab Emirates Defense Ministry says the country's air defenses actively engaged with a missile and drone attack. As the Iran war's shaky ceasefire was once again challenged, American forces had their own confrontation with Iran yesterday. Spanish authorities preparing for the arrival of more than 140 passengers and crew members from that hantavirus-stricken cruise ship that's bound for the Canary Islands. An epidemiologist

0: says the Andy strain of the virus is not so contagious as to cause a pandemic, but it is dangerous still. Following Tennessee's lead, Alabama lawmakers could vote today on a Republican-friendly congressional redistricting plan. Alabama has asked federal judges to lift a court order requiring a second black majority district, that district in Memphis. More details at srnnews.com.
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0: no good knee. He said something about my bad foot then, didn't he? Didn't he just say something about the bad foot?
1: I don't know what James Brown
0: just said it in the song. He said something with my bad foot. I don't know. He can turn anything into a song. I'm talking about, well, welcome first, Glory Jean.
1: Oh, glad to be here.
0: Yeah, you're in a bit early, but story time not till 9 o'clock.
1: Oh, okay.
0: So
1: early is good.
0: Early is good. Early is better than late. Try to tell them young people that, look, man, you got a job, show up early. And if you can, stay a little later. Don't act like you trying to escape. Act like you place you want to be. You want to learn. You want to work. You want to do. And you're in no hurry to leave because you want to make sure everything is done. That shows. And when they talk about a promotion or an advancement or a lateral, your name come up.
1: That's right.
0: Because they know you come in early. You don't come in at the nick of time. That's and right. Then leave on the dime.
1: You're dependable.
0: Hey, conscientious.
1: That's right. Trustworthy.
0: And then this part, teachable.
1: Teachable.
0: Because the more you learn, the more responsible for. Mm-hmm. And but listen, Broke Bear County scrapes together another $10 million for billionaire Graham Weston's ballpark. In exchange for the loan, the ownership group of the San Antonio Missions baseball team, they played the hooks, pledged to build a public park at an unknown location by an unspecified date. Now,
1: that's kind of a lot of to be guessing and assuming.
0: We'll do it. We pledge. Don't say they signed the contract. Said they pledged to build a public park at an unknown location by an unspecified date. And folks think Corpus Christi wild. It said, let me pull this up because you ain't going to believe this. Bexar County Commissioner's Court last week scraped together another $10 million.
1: Another?
0: For a new publicly financed minor league baseball stadium that backers insist will turn downtown San Antonio into a hub of activity and commerce. They ain't got enough activity and commerce downtown. They got the Fiesta. They got the
1: Riverwalk. They got it going on.
0: Yeah, but it says turn it into a hub of activity and commerce. And you got to park a long way away, man, to even get to some of these venues, like the stadium and all.
1: Right.
0: And then they change the traffic and direct the traffic.

0: traffic, so you can't even have somebody come pick you up. You got to walk a couple blocks away to meet your Uber. However, the decision to kick in the additional funding came at the same April 28th meeting that the court acknowledged it to give him another $10 million.
1: Mm-hmm.
0: At the same meeting that the court acknowledged that the county coffers are nearly empty. And County Manager David Smith told commissioners they were walking into the county's worst financial situation since 2008. See, I guess they're not talking about the city. They're talking about the county. I don't know. This would be the worst year for property tax revenue that we have seen. And that's going on 30 budgets. That's 30 years. You get a budget a year, right? Mm-hmm. He said in remarks before the court, the county commissioner's court. Even though the county faces a $28 million deficit by 2028, departing Bexar County Judge Peter Sakai and other commissioners agreed to loan he on his way out the door. And he agreed to loan with other commissioners, Designated Bidders LLC, the group that owns the San Antonio Missions AA baseball team, a $10 million to help fund the stadium project near San Pedro Creek. Billionaire real estate developer Graham Weston, that's why he the billionaire in the county broke, is a core investor in Designated Bidders LLC. And his firm, Weston Urban, is expected to contribute to economic development around the baseball stadium, including a new hotel and apartments. Mm. Hypothetically, and rising property values stemming from the development will reap. In other words, everybody around it, their value goes up because this is built.
1: Mm-hmm.
0: And therefore, they'll get more taxes from everybody.
1: Right.
0: So they're building this to increase the taxes of the people already there. That's what it says. Rising property values stemming from the development will repay the $126 million in bonds that Bexar County and the city of San Antonio issued to fund the ballpark. Designated Bidders is contributing $34 million of the overall funding. Now, whoa, it's theirs. And they're going to own it.
1: Mm-hmm.
0: And they did $126 million in bonds. But all the ballpark people will put in is $34 million. Then they promised to do some other stuff somewhere undesignated. Now, this the news, I'm telling you.
1: Mm-hmm.
0: It is unclear why Designated Bidders needs another $10 million since discussions about the loan occurred, you ready for this?
1: Ready.
0: Behind closed doors during an executive session last month.
1: There's all those closed doors, hypothetical, woulda, coulda, shoulda, maybe if then. You have to watch all that.
0: Bexar County Commissioners asked county staff to explore several options during that closed door meeting. Those include a proposal in which Western Urban's planned apartment buildings around the ballpark could include low income housing.
1: Could. See, woulda, coulda, shoulda.
0: And then what? Low income for how many folk? In a developed high end.
1: What's classified?
0: What?
1: How many folk have to have?
0: Well, when they asked him if the apartment buildings and stuff that he's building around the ballpark could include low income housing, the billionaire, Weston Urban.
1: The billionaire?
0: His name is Weston. Last name is Urban.
1: Mm-hmm.
0: Reportedly pushed back at that idea. But this is how it's written. That didn't stop the court from greenlighting the $10 million loan.
1: Let it go.
0: Well, then I guess he did push back. I'm making money here. You want me to give it to some low income and sell it for less than what the going rate and price is going to be and all? Hey.
1: Wow.
0: That was from here.
1: What was from
0: that receipt you just stuck in your pocketbook?
1: Oops, sorry.
0: Ain't got nothing to do with you.
1: You know,
0: she always moving.

0: stuff, putting stuff away.
1: Little pieces of paper all over the place.
0: This is from Altex, and you see this device here. It's a kind of amplifier, a headset or something.
1: Some order in here.
0: What do you mean some order?
1: We need order.
0: So you come in and take the receipt.
1: Go back to your story. Go ahead, finish.
0: And,
1: okay.
0: And I'm sitting here talking.
1: So the billionaire.
0: Yeah, but I'm talking.
1: About the billionaire.
0: Let me tell you from my side. I'm sitting here talking, and I'm looking, and I'm saying, what's she doing with the receipt? And then you move over and you tuck it in your pocketbook.
1: Tell us about the billionaire and the deal.
0: Was that
1: he got
0: to get it off the table?
1: Yeah.
0: How many of my receipts I'm looking for is in your pocketbook?
1: What'd you say, Will?
0: Yeah, Will talking about this 46. I think he's trying to tell me.
1: Yeah, it's break time.
0: Well, before I go to break, I gotta get this. And these are proud sponsors of the Bob Jones Show. And right now, I want to talk about Ace Computer Service. They've been around over 20 years.
1: They're good.
0: And a lot of computer people have come and gone.
1: Mm-hmm.
0: But they are really good. And they know that the most valuable part of your computer is not the computer. It's what's on it. Business records, important documents. If your computer acts up, this is what they said, don't panic. And don't run out to buy a new one. With the rising cost of new computers and parts, that decision can get expensive. So if you talk to Ace Computer Service first, and they work on both PCs and Mac systems, they'll help you decide step by step whether a repair is better or an upgrade needs to be done or a replacement makes the most sense. If it can't be fixed, they'll get it running smoothly again.
1: And
0: if it can
1: will.
0: Be fixed.
1: Mm-hmm.
0: If it needs to be replaced, they'll safely transfer everything over and make the transition simple. 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
6: Breaker, breaker to Mr. Rubin, sir.
7: This is Rubin. Is that you, Jesse?
6: That's affirmative, sir.
7: How's your day going?
6: Excellent, sir. Just got the AC going at Mrs. Guerrero's place.
7: Great job, Jesse.
6: Now I'm on my way to fix a grumpy air conditioner for Mr. Wilfong.
7: Sounds good. So, why were you calling me on the radio?
6: Oh, that. I just wanted to let you know I'm doing well on my own, sir.
7: That's great to hear, Jesse.
6: I was afraid I'd feel inadequate without my trainer Oscar beside me.
7: That's natural.
6: But it's funny, sir. I can hear his voice in my head whenever I have a problem.

0: what does he tell you?
1: He whispers the solution to me, and his answers always work.
0: I guess you were trained well, Jesse.
1: Do you know what he's telling me now, sir?
0: What's that?
1: He's saying I should go have lunch, and I'm right near Colair HQ. Wanna come?
2: Call Colair because we can.
0: Okay, I'll meet you by the front door.
1: Already here, sir.
0: I should have known.
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6: Oh, man, he's talking about he would pull something off the computer and they play the ad. So he couldn't play it, so we coming back cold. That's all right. I'll go to the text messages. David said about Gloria coming in early. He said better to be early so you have some time to wait.
7: Waiting's not always bad. You can observe, calm your nerves, get yourself situated.
6: Yeah, I heard that. Hurry up and wait. Gerard says... The thing about sometime, some place in an undisclosed location they might build.
7: Oh, yeah.
6: He said, that sounds like weatherman talk. Maybe building somewhere. Maybe building somewhere, you know. Chances of, I did a comedy piece earlier this morning. Mm-hmm. Guy said, weatherman, only guy that can be wrong, and they tell him, come back tomorrow.
7: Mm-hmm.
6: You know, chances are.
7: Every day.
6: Yeah, he said, somebody asked you, how much is 3 times 3? Say, well, you know, it could be 7, meaning closer to 8, and by evening it could be 9. All right, here's another text. Bill said, Bob, downtown is where they're building the new Spur Court. The new Spare Court by what? That's all it says. The new Spare Court, Spur, like the baseball team. He talking about downtown San Antonio, I think. The text didn't come out right. He probably was doing voice text. Scott says, San Antonio officials. And here you go. Come on, man. He talking about sound like the Corpus Christi mayor. Come on, man. There's 9 people on the stinking council. And any 3 can put stuff on the agenda now and whatnot. It ain't like the mayor's all powerful. They really like meetings behind closed doors. Many people can be persuaded by such a meeting. What do you mean, many people? You mean on the council itself, Scott? Is that what you're saying? Patrick T. said, my Lord, y'all crack me up. Mrs. Jones keeping the place tidy, and Bob caught it mid-conversation.
7: Yeah, did you see that?
6: Last out loud. Well,
7: that's the ADHD.
6: My ADHD.
7: Your ADHD.
6: Yeah, but it just gives me, why she just put that in a pocketbook? Not that you moved it, but you saw it, and it's on these cords, right?
7: See, who was that text from?
6: Patrick T.
7: See, Patrick.
6: See what?
7: He's off on it again. Can't let it go.
6: But I can't get it out of my mind. I'm sitting here talking. And I'm looking and saying, I saw you had it in your hand, and I thought you was moving it, and then I saw you reach over and put it in your pocketbook. Well, why she put that in her pocketbook? To get it off the table. Because for you, it's what, clutter?
7: It was in front of my papers, in my way. See, now here's the thing about the ADHD.
6: All right, lay it out.
7: Here's the thing about the ADHD. Not only do they get are they easily distracted? Because you see, that old conversation could have waited to the break, but with ADHD, they got to take care of it right then.
6: Kelly say that's funny. She said, "I said something earlier. You know, I said, you know, come early, stay late. You know, they'll notice you when you'll get."

0: She said, I never heard arrive in the nick of time and leave on the dime. You know what I'm saying there, right? They barely get there to hit the clock, and by the time they hit the clock, they still got to walk to their workstation or their office. And then, man, just before that thing hit 5 o'clock,
1: they out.
0: They hitting the clock already. They hitting the clock at 5, you know, leave on the dime. Driving the nigga. You know people do that, Callie. You know they do it. Okay. So let me just finish with this Bexar County. The designated bidders, owned by the billionaire, agreed to repay the loan. He only put in $34 million of $126 million bond that they put out.
1: Okay.
0: He's only responsible for 34, and he's asking him for another 10. And no, he ain't doing no affordable housing in his high-rise apartment or what. It says the Express News, San Antonio Express News, report that it's unclear whether the county and the team have set a repayment schedule. In exchange for the additional loan, designated builders pledged to build a public park. However, the location of the park and its opening date remain murky. Well, it ain't murky that he ain't putting no affordable housing up in there. The county is essentially loaning some money, but we're also getting a public park, said Precinct 2. You think you are getting a public park because it ain't written in stone, said the county commissioner, Justin Rodriguez. And, let me go to the phones. Pamela, 882-539-782, Keys. It's open line Friday. What would you like to talk about?
2: Well, good morning. I'm Pamela Woods with the Election Integrity Project in Nueces County, and we have our meeting Monday at 6:30 p.m. at the Silverado Restaurant on Weber and Galahar. And would like to invite everyone to come out. We have a guest speaker from the Citizens Defending Freedom Texas Election Director, Debbie Lindstrom, and she's going to be speaking on posting irregularities of the raw data coming from our counties. So it's going to be some interesting information and leading up to some public testimony coming up May 14th with the Elections Committee there in Austin, Texas.
0: Oh, okay. All right. We'll make sure that they get to hear that and show up. 6 o'clock, though, right?
2: 6:30 p.m. at Silverado. If you want to come a little early and have some great barbecue, I'm sure the owners of Silverado would appreciate that.
0: All right. Thank you, Pam. Appreciate you taking advantage of open on Friday. I'll be there at 11:30. Next Monday as well. I've agreed to be the speaker at the Nueces County Republican Women's Luncheon, and that'll be at Silverado on Monday as well. Starts at 11:30.
1: Mm-hmm.
0: They said, what's the topic? A political overview from a news talk perspective on local, state, national, international issues. Because we do look at it a whole differently from if a person's just out there reading it.
1: Mm-hmm.
0: So I accepted the invitation. And I'll be there on Monday as the speaker of the Nueces County Republican Women Luncheon at Silverado. That sounds interesting to me, don't it? A political overview from a news talk perspective on local, state, national, international. I'll give you some behind-the-scenes stuff on all of it and some what the game is really all about in many instances.
1: It's really happening.
0: And who some of the players are and why there's more to it than you meets the public eye on all of it.
1: The hidden stuff.
0: Yep. All right. Corpus Christi. This is KYS. Corpus Christi, Texas. It's 9 o'clock. Story time with Gloria Jean. Next.

Breaking news this hour from Town Hall. I'm Rich Thomason. A considerably rosier hiring picture last month than economists were expecting. America's employers added 115,000 jobs. The unemployment rate stands at 4.3%. Healthcare and logistics among the brightest spots in last month's jobs report. However, manufacturers cut 2,000 jobs in April and have shed 66,000 over the past year. A U.S.

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1: The Fisherman and His Wife by Jacob and William Grimm. Once upon a time, there was a fisherman and his wife who lived together in a filthy shack near the sea. Every day, the fisherman went out fishing, and he fished, and he fished. Once he was sitting there fishing and looking into the clear water, and he sat, and he sat. Then his hook went to the bottom, deep down, and when he pulled it out, he had caught a large flounder. Then the flounder said to him, "Listen, fisherman, I beg you to let me live. I'm not an ordinary flounder, but an enchanted prince. How would it help you to kill me? I would not taste good to you. Put me back into the water and let me swim." "Well," said the fisherman, "there's no need to say more. I can certainly let a fish swim any way. Who knows how to talk?" With that, he put it back into the clear water. The flounder disappeared to the bottom, leaving a long trail of blood behind him. Then the fisherman got up and went home to his wife in that filthy shack. "Husband," said the woman, "didn't you catch anything today?" "No," said the man. "I caught a flounder, but he told me that he was an enchanted prince, so I let him swim away." "Didn't you ask for anything first?" said the woman. "No," said the man. "What should I have asked for?" "Oh," said the woman, "it is terrible living in this shack. It stinks and is filthy. You should have asked for a little cottage for us. Go back and call him. Tell him that we want to have a little cottage. He will surely give it to us." "Oh," said the man, "why should I go back there?" "Look," said the woman, "you did catch him, and then you let him swim away. He surely would do this for us. Go right away, now." The man did not want to go, but neither did he want to.

oppose his wife. So he went back to the sea. When he arrived there, it was no longer clear, but the water was yellow and green. He stood there and he said, "Mandi, mandi, timpiti, flounder, flounder in the sea. My wife, Isabel, once not, what I will." The flounder swam up and said, "What does she want then?" "Oh," said the man, "I did catch you. And now my wife said that I really should have asked for something. She doesn't want to live in a filthy shack any longer. She wants to live in a cottage." "Go home," said the flounder. "She already has it." The man went home and his wife was standing in the door of a cottage. And she said to him, "Come in. See now, isn't this much better?" There was a little front door and a beautiful little parlor and a bedroom where the bed was standing and a kitchen and a dining room. Everything was beautifully furnished and supplied with tin and brass utensils, just as it should be. And outside there was a little yard with chickens and ducks and a garden with vegetables and fruit. "Look," said the woman, "isn't this nice?" "Yes," said the man, "this is quite enough. We will live here very well." "We will think about that," said the woman. Then they ate something and went to bed. Everything went well for 2 weeks. And then the woman said, "Listen, husband, this cottage is too small. The yard and the garden is too little. The flounder could have given us a larger house. I would like to live in a large stone palace. Go back to the flounder and tell him to give us a palace." "Oh, wife," said the man, "the cottage is enough. Why should we want to live in a palace?" "I know why," said the wife. "Now you just go. The flounder can do that." "Now, wife, the flounder has given us a cottage. I don't want to go back. It might make the flounder angry." "Just go," said the woman. "He can do it, and he won't mind doing it. Just go." The man's heart was heavy, and he did not want to go. He said to himself, "This is not right." But he went anyway. When he arrived at the sea, the water was purple and dark blue and gray, dense, and no longer green and yellow. He stood there and said, "Mandy, mandy, timpiti, flounder, flounder in the sea. My wife, Isabel, once not what I will." "What does she want then?" said the flounder. "Oh," said the man sadly, "my wife wants to live in a stone palace." "Go home. She already stands before the door," said the flounder. Then the man went his way thinking he was going home. But when he arrived, standing there was a large stone palace. His wife was standing on the stairway about to enter. Taking him by the hand, she said, "Come inside." He went inside with her. Inside the palace was a large front hall with marble floors, numerous servants. White covered the beautiful tapestry wall. In the rooms, there were chairs and tables of pure gold, crystal chandeliers. The rooms and the chambers all had carpet, food, and very best wine on the tables. The house was there, a large courtyard with the very best carriages, stalls of horses and cows, magnificent garden, most flowers you could ever see, fine fruit trees, forest a good half mile long, elk and deer and hares, everything that anyone could possibly want. "Now," said the wife, "isn't this nice?" "Oh, yes," said the man, "this is quite enough. We can live in this beautiful palace and be satisfied." "We'll think about that," said the woman. The next morning, the woman woke up first. She could see the magnificent landscape before her. Her husband was just starting to stir. She poked him in the side with her elbow and said, "Look, couldn't we be like a king in all this land?" "Oh, wife," said the man, "why would you want to be a king? I don't want to be a king." "Well," said the woman, "even if you don't want to be a king, I want to be a king." "I don't want to tell him that," he said. "Why not? Go there immediately. I must be a king." So the man, saddened because of his wife, wanted to be a king, went back. "This is not right," thought the man. He did not want to go, but he went anyway. When he arrived, the sea was dark gray. The water heaved up from below with a foul smell. "Oh, mandy, mandy, timpiti, flounder, flounder in the sea. My wife, Isabel, once not what I will." "What does she want then?" said the flounder. "She wants to be a king." "Go home. She's already a king," said the flounder. "Oh, wife, are you king?"

0: now? Yes, she said, now I am king. He stood and looked at her. Wife, it isn't very nice that you are king. Now we don't have to wish for anything else. It is nice. No, husband, she said. Time is on my hand. Go to the flounder. Now I must become emperor. Oh, why? Why do you want to be emperor, husband? Go to the flounder. I want to be emperor. He cannot make you emperor. I cannot tell the flounder to do there. There's only one emperor in the realm. The flounder cannot make you emperor. He cannot do that. What? I am king? You are my husband? Are you going? Go immediately. I want to be emperor. Go immediately. So he had to go. As he went on his way, the frightened man thought to himself, this is not going to end well. With that, he arrived at the sea. The water was black and dense and boiling up from within. A strong wind blew over him and curdled the water, and he stood there and said it again. Once not, what I will. What does she want then, said the flounder. My wife wants to be an emperor. Go home, said the flounder. She's already an emperor. The man went home. Palace was made of polished marble, alabaster statues. Soldiers was marching outside the gate. He went inside where his wife was sitting on the throne. She was wearing a large golden crown. In one hand, she had a scepter, in the other, an orb. The man went and stood among them and said, wife, are you emperor now? Yes, she says, I am emperor. He stood and he looked at her. Wife, it is very nice that you are emperor. She said, why are you standing there? Now that I am emperor, I want to be the pope. What do you not want? There's only one pope in Christendom. He cannot make you pope. I want to be the pope. Go there immediately. I must become the pope this very day.
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Now that I am emperor, I want to be pope. What do you want? What do you not want? There's only one pope in all Christendom. He cannot make you pope. I want to become pope. Go immediately. I must become pope this day. Now, wife, I cannot tell him that. It won't come out good. This is too much. The founder cannot make you pope. Oh, so the wife says, nonsense. If he can make me emperor, he can make me pope. Then the frightened man went. He felt sick all over, and his knees and legs were shaking, and the wind was blowing over the land. The clouds flew, black as the darkness of the evening fell. Full of despair, he stood there, and he said it again. Mandy, mandy, tempi ti, flounder, flounder in the sea. My wife, Isabel, once not, what I will. What does she want then, said the flounder. She wants to become pope. She's already pope. Then he went home. And when he arrived, there was a large church surrounded by nothing but palaces. And all the emperors and kings were kneeling before her and kissing her slippers. Wife, said the man, are you pope now? Yes, she said, I am pope. After he had looked at her for a while, he looked at his wife and he says, is it as good that you are pope? Then he said, wife, be satisfied now that you are pope. There's nothing else that you can become. I have to think about that. Then they both went to bed, but she was not satisfied. The man slept well and soundly.

flounder. I want to become like God. The man was so startled that he fell out of bed. He thought that he had misunderstood her. He said, "Wife, what did you say? Husband, I cannot stand it when I see the sun and the moon rising, and I cannot cause them to do so. I will not have a single hour of peace until I make it myself to make them rise." She looked at him so gruesomely that he shuddered. "Ooh, go there immediately. I want to become like God." "Oh, wife," said the man, falling on his knees before her, "he can make you emperor and pope, but I beg you, be satisfied and remain pope." Anger fell over her face. Her hair flew wildly about her head. She kicked him with her foot and shouted, "Go there immediately." He put on his trousers and ran like a madman. Outside, such a storm was raging. He could hardly stand on his feet. The houses and the trees were blowing all over the place. The mountains were shaking. Boulders were rolling from the cliffs of the sea. The sky was as black as pitch. There was thunder and lightning. There were great black waves as high as the church towers and mountains, all clapped with crowns of white. Once not, what I will. What does she want then, said the flounder. She wants to become God. Go home. She is sitting in her filthy shack again. And they are sitting there to this day.

0: With SRN News, I'm Rich Thomason in Washington. The U.S. military says it has fired on and disabled two more Iranian-flagged oil tankers trying to break the American blockade that President Trump has described as a wall of steel. When it comes to his blueprint for ending the Iran war, the president says the bottom line is simple. Iran will never get a nuclear weapon. The American hiring machine cranked out 115,000 new jobs last month. A robust hiring report had caught the experts by surprise. The unemployment rate holding steady, 4.3%. Spanish authorities ready to receive more than 140 passengers and crew members from that hantavirus-stricken cruise ship. It's currently heading toward the Canary Islands. Watching Wall Street this morning, stocks are higher. The Dow's up 78 points. NASDAQ ahead 281 points. This is SRN News.
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a fisherman and his wife. The fisherman caught a fish and let the fish go because it revealed that it was an enchanted prince. The fisherman's wife told him to go back to the sea and ask the fish for wishes. Her first wish was for a clean cottage because she was tired of the filthy hut they lived in. Every time the fisherman went back to ask for a wish, the sea colors changed, turning gray, dark green, stormy, showing the fish's growing displeasure. The wife wished for a cottage, then a castle, then to be king, then the emperor, then the pope, and finally to be like God, to control the sun and the moon. Finally, the fish was so unhappy with the greed, it sent them back to live in their filthy little hut. Now the sea became calm again. The moral of the story, the lesson is, be happy with what you have. Excessive greed can lead to losing everything. The tale of the fisherman and his wife is a cautionary tale.

the dangers of greed and dissatisfaction, as did the wife's increasing demand for grand wishes, ultimately resulting in losing everything. Now, there's a Greek term for this excessive greed passed down through centuries, and that term is hubris. Hubris brings a fatal, tragic flaw in character. A team or a group that becomes victims of this hubris, this cockiness, has a character flaw, and it will overstep the bounds of human limitations and assume godlike status, with the results usually humbling. Others have posed statements concerning this character flaw. One, if you were born somewhere, hubris could come easily. But if you were born nowhere, a nowhere child, hubris is an import of pride, things you decide to acquire because of hubris. Another, our belief in democracy, regardless of local conditions, amount to culture hubris. That's by Robert Kaplan. The first was Sarah Vowell. Because we survive, we Americans must stop surrendering to political hubris and cultural amnesia. We have to see things the way they are and accept them, or we too are doomed to lose everything. Now, for some Bible references, Luke 12:15. Then he said to them, "Watch out, be on your guard against all kinds of greed. Life does not consist in the abundance of possession." In 1 Timothy 6:6-8, "But godliness with contentment is great gain, for we brought nothing into this world and we can take nothing out. But if we have food and clothing, we will be content with that." Philippians 4:11-13. "I am not saying this because I am in need, for I have learned to be content, whatever the circumstances. I know what it is to be in need. I know what it is to have plenty. I have learned the secret of being content in every and any situation, whether to be fed, well fed, or hungry, whether living in plenty or in want. I can do all this through him who gives me strength." And finally, Hebrews 13:5, "Keep your lives free from the love of money and be content with what you have, because God says, never will I leave you or forsake you."

0: You know, that reminds me of the Hunt brothers. Mm-hmm. You familiar with the Hunt brothers? They inherited a fortune.
1: Okay.
0: They were filthy rich, the whole family. But Nelson Bunker Hunt, William Herbert Hunt, and the brother Lamar Hunt decided that they were going to conquer and control the world's silver market.
1: Mm-hmm.
0: So they took all their money
1: right.
0: and was buying up silver.
1: Okay.
0: Buying up here, buying up everybody, trying to corner the silver market.
1: Right.
0: They would have the most silver and whatnot. And their greed led to something called, Silver Thursday.
1: Mm.
0: Their strategy involved purchasing, as I said, all of this silver. And then it led to price increases because it was scarce because they was holding
1: scarcity,
0: it.
1: Scarcity, right.
0: They bought it and then they took it off the market.
1: Uh-huh.
0: So the scarcity increases the value.
1: The profit then.
0: And then the market started to panic. Mm-hmm. It's back in 1980. And then they controlled it and the nations got together. The nations.
1: Mm-hmm.
0: And they laid in the cut and they waited till these guys had bought all of this. And then they released the silver that they had,
1: uh-huh.

0: And drew this down all the way down.
1: So you can rise from nothing to become rich in this country. You can be rich and go down to nothing in this country.
0: Greed. Never enough.
1: Yeah, I mean, they didn't have enough. Why would they? It reminds me of, what was that Eddie Murphy movie? You know, Changing Places. Okay. Trading Places. That's right. Ralph Bellamy and whatnot. And Wall Street and cornering the pork belly markets and greed. But on the other hand, there are economists that said greed in itself is not necessarily bad, provided it is used to motivate you to try to achieve more.
0: I think they're talking about, they mentioned once, excessive greed. I mean,
1: right, in the Bible, right?
0: Right. To want more is not a bad thing.
1: That's right. What part of the Bible was that you were reading? It's not just to want more.
0: The abundance of things.
1: You don't know which one.
0: I don't remember which one it was.
1: Okay. But to want is not bad, but to excessively, but all that you get, you still haven't got enough.
0: Well,
1: what does the Bible say? It said if you work hard and you build up wealth,
0: right?
1: It says enjoy it and spend it during your lifetime here, because when you die, see, you don't know whether you're going to leave it to a wise man or a fool.
0: That's what it says. It says that, that's right. When you can't take anything with you is what the verse said.
1: I got some text messages. Bruce said, that's a powerful story. Beverly said, in terms of the wife going back and back, she said she done tore her drawers. Beverly, you can feel it coming.
0: End up in that dirty little shack.
1: You feel it tallin'. I got another text that I missed the moral of the story.
0: Oh.
1: They got sent back to the shack and are still there. Then what?
0: The moral of the story is be happy with what you have. Excessive greed can lead to losing everything. That was the moral of the story.
1: Excessive,
0: Yes, excessive. It's a cautionary tale. I mean,
1: that cottage was nice compared to the shack.
0: Hey, I was happy when they got the cottage.
1: Yeah, and it wasn't about squashing the wife's greed.
0: I was like,
1: she was going to be greedy.
0: I was like Beverly then. When she said she wanted a castle, I said, oh, man.
1: Yeah, I don't know if Samuel, he sent a text. I don't know if he picked it up.
0: What's that?
1: He says simple solutions to squash the wife's greed.
0: What's that?
1: First, the fisherman or husband should have encouraged his wife to clean and disinfect the little shack they lived in. Yeah, if he could boss his wife around, he would have had it done by then. The obviously was she was a dominating wife. That's the point of the story as well. He said then he should have reminded her that since she was a female, she could not be king. Hey, what you talking about? They got female Archbishop of Canterbury now. They got female rabbis now. What do you mean she can't be? Because
0: she wanted to be king.
1: He said, but at least he had a second chance to have her clean the shack.
0: That's right.
1: Yeah, he gets a do-over, Sam. I got it. He gets a do-over, no doubt about it. But he'll give you. Somebody, little old lady said, how you living? She said, I'm living hand to mouth.
0: Yeah, okay.
1: And he said, oh, I'm sorry. I'm sorry. She said, no.
0: Now, don't be sorry.
1: It's God's hand to my mouth.
0: Enough.
1: And if he provides for the sparrows, how much will
0: more
1: he care will for
0: he
1: you?
0: Care for me. That's right.
1: And then he calls him. He said, oh, you have little faith. Greed.
0: Greed.
1: The
0: Monster.
1: Moral of the story. Thus endeth this edition of Storytime with Gloria Jean.
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0: but Will act like he can get down. Listen to this.
1: You don't know what he do when he hang out. He might have some moves.
0: He don't know nothing about this stuff.
1: Yeah, he do.
0: Wow.

0: It's Green Onions is a song, right? But it is Booker T and the MGs.
1: Oh man.
0: Who? Me? See, it ain't a lot. But you can listen to it.
1: Is this nice music? Nice music. Band. Is it a band?
0: The band, huh? The band. Elmo, what you call it? Blues.
1: The Blues Brothers.
0: The band. Yeah, there's a playoff on that. I got a text in from Abel G. He said one of the clearest direct warnings is in Luke 12:15, where Jesus says, "Watch out. Be on your guard against all kinds of greed, mm-hmm. that life does not consist in the abundance of possessions."
1: Yeah, I did read that one, didn't I? Yeah, that's right.
0: Yeah, we read that. That was one of the things.
1: That's right.
0: She didn't necessarily say. It's another one, 1 Timothy 6:10, "For the love of money is the root of all kinds of evil."
1: Mm-hmm.
0: Read that one too, didn't we?
1: I didn't go to 10. I did 6 through 8.
0: You did 6 through 8.
1: Mm-hmm.
0: He was talking about Luke 12:15.
1: Mm-hmm. Oh, I did that one. Mm-hmm.
0: Yep.
1: Mm-hmm.
0: Colossians 3:5, which calls greed idolatry.
1: Mm.
0: He said the Bible hits the theme a lot. Proverbs, Ecclesiastes, the Ten Commandments, do not covet.
1: Right.
0: You know, and that's what the whole left is about. We're going to go after the billionaires. We're going to go after the millionaires. We're going to go after the people that live in the suburbs. We're
1: going to
0: go after the business people.
1: That was one of the...
0: y'all should have it too.
1: People said that was one of... He was talking about believing something to be a case when in reality your local condition is terrible. We're going to do all this and all that, telling the people, and the people living in squalor.
0: Hey, that's how Democrats do it, with other people's money.
1: That's right. All the money. And look at the that thing in Minnesota.
0: Oh, yeah. The scandals, the squad, the fraud, the Somalis,
1: Yeah, the Somalis and the mayor,
0: well,
1: the governor.
0: One of the worst, and these are what they call NGOs, non-government organizations, that the politicians, Democrat particularly, have found a way to funnel billions of dollars back to themselves.

0: themselves and to their allies through so-called grants for programs.
1: So how is that any different from the situation with the man up there in San Antonio?
0: Oh, the county giving this billionaire all this stuff?
1: Yeah, a billionaire, but never having enough. Never enough.
0: This portion has been brought to you by Cott's Law. The IRS is not a joke, folks, and don't take it. Most people don't realize over 35 million Americans have some kind of IRS issue. 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Don't forget to tell them Bob told us all about y'all. Okay, winding down another week of broadcasting. Open Line Friday continues. Richard said he had forgotten the moral of the story. Well, he missed the moral. We got it now. We told you what it is. But, I don't know if I kept going back. He was seeing what was going on, you know, but I think it was more to do the story. And they made the poor guy. It should have been the guy and the wife saying, I don't know. Why you keep going back? I'm happy with what I got.
1: That's the way it should have been.
0: Yeah, but you know, it was the woman. Uh-huh. The Lord, the woman you gave me.
1: Yeah, right.
0: She the one that got me in this hot water. That's Adam said that.
1: Yeah, well, what did God say?
0: Yeah, I agree, Adam. That's.
1: He said, I gave it to you.
0: Yeah.
1: You responsible. Don't tell me about the woman.
0: Yeah, that's what they say. But, you know, women have a weapon, man. One of them guns that you can't respond to. It's called tears. But then, you know, if a guy is not affected by a woman's tears, he ain't the guy to be around. You know, but I guess it depends on the situation. And that's why women got to hold themselves up. We talking about modesty and all that earlier.
1: Mm-hmm.
0: They got to value themselves.
1: That's right. They need to go back.
0: They got to. Some women say, don't be putting me on a pedestal. Man, what's wrong with you? Don't you know a pedestal is up high? You know, when you're on a pedestal, people fight to protect you up there to make sure things can't get to you. You don't get it. But then there's a lot in the Bible people don't get, like the hedge. Mm-hmm. God said, you got a hedge around me.
1: Right.
0: And I can't get out. I can't do what everybody else is doing. I can't go where, hey, no, wait a minute. Satan out there on the other hand saying, come on, God, I want to get to him, but I can't. You got a hedge around him.
1: Right, the other side. They don't see the other side.
0: They don't see the perspective.
1: The perspective is different.
0: Yeah, well, we'll cover it, the news, the fact, the information. Are we going to get one more call to somebody to want to do Open Line Friday, or is it done?
1: Get it in.
0: Let me see if somebody tries. They got something going on. All right. Da-na-na-na-na-na-na. Da-na-na-na-na-na-na-na-na.
1: Countdown.
0: Okay, they got some meetings and stuff coming up about the potential data center that's supposed to be going in Robstown or somewhere like that. There is an event on May the 12th. That's next Tuesday coming up. Mm-hmm. They said it's 717 Tankawa Street, where they're inviting community leaders to tour the facility.

0: of what it would be of the data. It's got to be virtual because it ain't built yet.
1: Right. Mm-hmm.
0: So, you know, and talk about what they intend to do, how they plan to do it. I guess answer questions, the pros and the cons. They're saying it won't take much water, only 10,000.
1: I'd like to know more about that.
0: Because we're going to do a closed loop. We're going to get a tank of water and just keep reusing it and all that. So just know that we're going to be on top of it, and you can as well. And until next week, Corpus Christi Coastal Band, South Texas, may God continue to bless us all. And with all that you do throughout the weekend, please, y'all, don't forget.
1: Don't forget.
0: To go to church.
1: Go, go. Don't forget to go.
0: The Bob Jones replay at the top of the hour, this week's version of classical Christian education. Highly interesting as well and very beneficial. It's 10 o'clock. Take care.

0: Breaking news this hour from Town Hall. I'm Rich Thomason. A great American hiring machine cranked out 115,000 new jobs last month. The robust hiring report caught the experts off guard.
1: Hiring was better than the 65,000 economists had expected, though it was decelerated from the 185,000 jobs created in March. The unemployment rate remained at a low 4.3%. The war has caused the biggest disruption of global oil supplies in history and sent average U.S. gasoline prices surging past $4.50 a gallon this week. But the conflict hasn't done much damage to the American job market so far.
0: Correspondent Bernie Bennett says healthcare added 37,000 jobs, transportation and warehousing 30,000, but 2,000 manufacturing jobs were lost. When it comes to his blueprint for ending the Iran war, President Trump says his bottom line remains the same.
2: The plan is very simple. Iran cannot have a nuclear weapon. It cannot have a nuclear bomb. And it's not going to happen. Really at the end of the line.
0: Secretary of State Rubio says ideally the U.S. plan would lay the groundwork for a serious process of negotiation.
3: We're expecting a response from them today at some point. We have not received that yet as in the last hour, but perhaps that will come. Their system is still highly fractured and a bit dysfunctional as well, so that may be serving as an impediment. I hope it's a serious offer. I really do.
0: The U.S. military says it has fired on and disabled two more Iran-flagged oil tankers trying to break the American blockade that President Trump has described as a wall of steel. An online system used by thousands of schools and universities is back online following a cyber attack. Canvas, used to manage grades, course notes, assignments, lecture videos, and more. The Dow is up 69 points. More on these stories at townhall.com.
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5: Here's your AccuWeather forecast. Today will be mostly cloudy and humid with a few showers and a thunderstorm. The storm may cause heavy rain, leading to potential flooding and strong wind gusts. The high will reach 86 degrees tonight. Expect partly cloudy skies and humidity with the possibility of a severe thunderstorm. The thunderstorm could bring heavy rain, hail, and strong wind gusts. The low will be around 73 degrees. Tomorrow will be mainly cloudy with some showers and a thunderstorm, remaining humid with a high of 87 degrees. Be cautious as heavier downpours may result in localized flooding. With your AccuWeather forecast, I'm meteorologist Joe Lundberg.
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6: And it's time for another edition of Classical Christian Education. With Charles Prothrow, he teaches history in the logic and rhetoric schools at Annapolis Christian Academy. Former Marine, always a Marine.
7: Once and always, yep, never X.
6: Yep. Yeah, that's what they tell me.
7: Yeah.
6: And I believe them.
7: Yeah. Well, hey, good morning, Bob.
6: Good morning, sir.
7: Today, we have a topic that's, it's big in my heart. We're going to talk about a special program called Imago Dei. And I brought
6: what?
7: Imago Dei, Image of God.
6: Okay.
7: It is Latin for Image of God. It refers to Genesis 1:27.

0: So God created mankind in his own image. In the image of God, he created them. And I brought two guests with me. I've got Danielle Tucker. She is a member of the board in Annapolis.
1: She looks like a student.
0: Well,
1: when she first came in, I thought these two students. Then I saw the guy come in.
0: Uh-huh. Yeah, nope. Danielle does make me look old. Thank you. but she is a member of the board, and also she is a parent with a student in our Imago Dei program. And so she has a great insight into this program, what it means, what it's going to do, what we've done with it, and what it means to her family. And then I brought with me Hadley Klein. I can't say favorite. Can I say favorite student? One of my favorite students?
1: Yeah, you can say one of them, as long as you say one of them.
0: Okay. She's been my student since seventh grade, but now she's a sophomore. And she is a volunteer in our Imago Dei program. She had the opportunity to do other things, like art and
1: were you
0: theater.
1: Into Sound of Music?
2: Yes, sir.
1: What role did you play?
2: I was Elsa, the Baroness, the one with the red dresses.
1: Oh, okay.
2: The one nobody liked, yeah.
1: Oh, that's right, the one that showed up, and she was, but she gave in easily, you know.
2: Yes, sir.
1: To do the best, and you were her.
2: Yes, sir.
1: It was good, it was a piece of work. It was really.
2: Oh, it was so fun.
1: It was long.
0: Yes, it was.
2: Oh, yes, we know.
0: But the talent of our kids, man, I've never seen, you may not have noticed, but I was in there too. But
1: where were you?
0: I was the Nazi admiral.
1: Ah, yeah, soldiers.
0: Yeah. But see, my talent didn't stand out. Person he knows, but he doesn't know her. But she stood out. That's a compliment, Hadley. But
1: well, you called her a consummate professional in the theater program.
0: She is. She is. She is one of our stars in every show we do. So,
1: I didn't mean to digress.
0: No, you're fine.
1: But that production was impressive, it was packed.
0: It was.
1: The performance was packed each night, right?
0: Yeah, we did three shows, and they were all packed. And the quality of the show did not get worse with the kids. I mean, I messed up my first line, but like after that, I got it right. But the kids got they maintained the quality, and they were exhausted. They would come backstage, and they're looking like they're about dead, about to fall asleep on the couch. But they would get on stage and come back alive. It was really amazing.
1: It was the first time I really understood the Sound of Music. Because I've seen it a lot of times. You know, you're watching the music and the dancing and all, and you really lose the essence of the storyline with all the other stuff. But the storyline was clear here.
0: Yeah, I can't brag on them enough. They did amazing.
2: I'm so glad.
0: So, to get to topic today, it's a big year for Annapolis with neurodivergent students.
1: Neurodivergent.
0: Uh-huh.
1: Different mental levels.
0: Yep. The way they think is going to be non-standard from the other students. But our argument is that God had made all students with disabilities, like those kids aren't accidents. He made them in the image, in his image, same as all of us. And what those kids do for each of us as we see them playing on the playground or interacting with them in church or at school is they give us a great perspective on who God really is. Danielle, you want to touch on this a little bit?
3: Help me out here. What are you looking for?
0: So when we think about the way people should view neurodivergent kids, from the, you know, the Christian standpoint, like what have you learned as a parent and how should we view those kids? I mean, because for a lot of people, like kids with disabilities, they kind of get nervous around them. Like, especially kids, other kids.
3: Yeah. Something that Annapolis does really, really well is that we embrace them. We bring them into our community. We bring them into the fold with everyone.

0: everyone else. They're a part of everything that we're doing, and nobody's afraid of them. I mean, really, people, like you said, get nervous around them. They don't know what to do with them. They don't know how to interact with them.
1: Excuse me. Are you talking about what others public school calls special ed kids?
0: Mm-hmm. Yes.
1: Or special ed needs?
0: Yes, sir.
1: Because I believe almost all kids are neurodivergent, but these are in particular, it's more pronounced, more acute.
0: Yes, sir.
1: Okay.
0: Yes. Yeah. Almost all of them are nonverbal. Some of them have difficulties moving around, challenges with balance, challenges with social norms, you know, personal space. But they are accepted and loved in our community. And the teachers do such a good job in the Imago Dei program of showing the students and the parents and the other teachers how to interact with them and what they need, what they're looking for. We just do a really good job of saying, these are just other people, part of our community.
2: The program started as an effort, speaking of the community, trying just to keep families together on the same campus. Because within the classical education movement, the idea of a special ed program really, really, when Annapolis took it on, there's not many schools trying it. It didn't really fit the mold for a lot of people, what classical Christian education was trying to accomplish. But Annapolis kind of took a leading risk or took a chance and starting this program. And I think from my perspective as a teacher and also as just seeing how my students that I get to teach are learning and growing with these the Imago Dei students, is just something. It's part of an education that cannot be taught in any other way. Like it's how we can train compassion in a radically different way. It's like radical in the sense that, you know, Christians who showed radical hospitality were always blessed. Radical compassion will move God's heart. That's my belief. And I've seen it in the eyes and the smiles of the students as they're interacting with these kids.

0: I could not say enough good things about those teachers. I had mentioned they know exactly what each individual one of those boys needs. And sometimes before it's even obvious what they need, those teachers just know. And because they're so personal with them, and they know who they are so well because they spend so much time with each individual boy. And it's so cool. I was in the elective a few weeks ago, and one of the boys was having a meltdown because he had to take his spacesuit off, and he knew he looked really cool in it. So he didn't like that. But he had to take it off, and he was pretty mad and throwing a little bit of a tantrum. And that's okay. That's okay. It happens. But one of our great teachers knew exactly how to calm him down. She was able to just bring him into a hug and make him laugh, and he just calmed down. And it was so cool to me to see that relationship they have and how she knows what he needs to calm him down, to make him laugh. And I love that. I think it's so beautiful. So these teachers are so great.
1: And they have the freedom to grab a child and hug him and love on him. My son walks into the classroom every day and gives his teachers a big old hug and goes and shakes hands with whoever is standing around. They call him the mayor at the school. He shakes hands and might kiss a face or two. But they're allowed to touch and love and give all that input that these kids need. And it's an incredible place for them to get to go every day.
2: What I'm hearing as a classical educator is that the most beautiful thing about all this is it's not very different from the philosophy of classical education, where the teacher knows their students to the extent that they can provide a personal kind of touch with the education. Like, I mean, Hadley, you know, I've known her since seventh grade. Hopefully I will continue to teach her until she graduates. And by that time, I know this kid pretty well, right? Like, I know how she learns best, how she thinks, and I can tailor my lessons and my assignments to challenge her personally and the other students in the class. And so that, you know, that talking about like the personal education part, that's why this Imago Dei program fits so well with the classical model. It's not different. We want to make education for the formation of the person. And the best way to do that is to have teachers who actually know those students to a very high degree. It's not just accommodation.
3: Yeah, I got a text from Bruce. He says, interest in CCE show. Can they spell Imago Dei for me? No, it's not Imago Dei. It is spelled I-M-A-G-O, Imago. That's image. D-E-I is day of God. And that's taken from Genesis 1:27. So God created mankind in his own image. It is the image of God. He created them. I'll respond.
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4: They said we have to first recognize that students with disabilities are not accidental. God did not say, I made all of mankind in my image except for these. All means all. That should radically change our perspective of who God is. And it should open, you say, our eyes to looking for ways that God reveals himself through neurodivergent learners.
5: Yep, today in Annapolis, we have, this year is a special year for, I think, Annapolis with our neurodivergent students. We have a senior who's going to graduate, and the student is neurodivergent, and she recognizes that. She has I've been her teacher for many, many years, and I've had to adapt my curriculum. I've had to adapt, the way I teach to her, and I've done so gladly. And she has achieved some incredible things as a student, and even in the general population. And so this year, when seniors at Annapolis start the beginning, they have to do a capstone project. It's called the senior thesis. It's a research project, but at the end, there's a rhetorical element. They have to give a speech in front of an audience, and they'll be judged based on the rhetorical skill of their argument. They get a grade on the research paper, but the rhetorical portion of the senior thesis is the part that is a competition.

0: And the fact that she's looking at that, that shows incredible growth. What we're really talking about is autism. It's a higher degree of autism, but to be able to look introspectively and then create a research project and then to create a rhetorical speech based on including people like her in the community is very, it's going to be very, very powerful. Bob, I would actually invite you to come watch it. I think you'll be impressed by her work. So that's what treating and trying to involve neurodivergent kids in the community can look like. That's what it can achieve. We can find success for those kids.
1: Well, I see here you said the cultural problem is that modern systems reduce children to labels, diagnosis, productivity. You say that's helpful. It's meant as a tool to use as a guide, but it's not the end goal. With classical Christian education view, students are souls first, not data points, and that education is formation, not just accommodation. So you don't cut and paste with an educational cookie goal. It's soul development.
0: Absolutely.
1: And that the soul development creates what? A deeper sense of worth?
0: No. And it creates a person looking to fulfill the ultimate goal on earth, which
1: is their purpose.
0: Their purpose,

0: Right. And so I know there's going to be a lot of teachers are like, this guy's crazy, but I don't care if one of my students never makes an A. If that student looks at somebody struggling and goes over and offers to help and goes over and prays for them, that kid belongs on the honor roll, in my opinion. And I think that's where classical education is different from the way modern education looks at things.
1: So you start off, and I'm looking at that dignity has nothing to do with independence. A person's worth is not earned through performance, productivity, or the ability to meet certain expectations without support. Mm-hmm. Instead, dignity is inherent. It exists because a person exists, not because of what they are able to accomplish.
0: Right. Right. God made those people, all people.
1: For a purpose.
0: For a purpose. And it's not you or I to determine what that purpose is. Danielle, you want to talk on this?
2: Yes, actually. I was just thinking about the value that these kids have at the school and the opportunity that they're given to bring value to the school. That place is a better place because of their presence. Their value, their worth, the way that they bring a smile to everyone's face when they walk onto the playground, when they go into the cafeteria, when they get to go do PE with their peers, just when they see their siblings on campus and run over to them and give them a big old hug, or their Hadley because she's walking to lunch and they're on the playground. That's part of their purpose, to bring joy to others, to show the true value
1: of interactive
2: life.
1: In the total body politic.
2: Yes.
1: In that whole world, in that whole community, in that whole, they're an active part. Mm-hmm. An integral part, I might add.
2: They are not isolated at all. They're a part of all of it.
3: They are valuable, and every other student at Annapolis also sees them as valuable. These boys aren't outliers to anybody. They're not, like, weird to anybody. I play on the playground with them a lot, and we have recess with other classes, and I've seen time and time again, you know, little kids offering to push these boys on the swings, or these other kids playing tag with one of the boys, or just walking around the playground holding one of their hands, because that's what he likes to do. But they're so involved, and they're not, these boys aren't weird to them. They're not just so different that they just don't be around
1: them. It's funny because among what you would call the general student body, some of them got some pretty weird things going on too, you know?
0: Absolutely.
1: Idiosyncrasies, we like to call them.
0: Yes.
1: Penchants.
3: And these boys love them too. Like, these boys love everybody, and everybody loves these boys. It's so beautiful.
0: We have...
1: No, she has something on some paper. Is she going to read something?
3: Oh, no, I just had some things in case I totally forget.
1: In case she blew it?
3: Pretty much.
0: She's a great actress. She'll think on her feet. No, she didn't need it. But one of the most of our severe students is in the sixth grade class. And my son is also in the sixth grade class. And, you know, he's at that age where he doesn't see anything beyond his own nose. And we went and I was telling him about a few friends of mine who had been hit by bombs in the war and they were permanently paralyzed. And I was like, you know, these guys were elite athletes. They were incredibly smart and everything was taken away in an instant. And now they're, you know, tied to this wheelchair. And so the thing that he said to me at that moment was huge. It was like he thought about the student in his class, and this was totally a big growth and maturity all of a sudden. He looks at me and he says, it's kind of like that student. What can I do to bless him and show that I love him?

0: And, you know, in that moment, like, my son may reach out to the other student and bless them somehow. And I told him some ways. But in that moment, that kid in that wheelchair taught my son an invaluable lesson. You know, to look at people that are in that condition and say, they're important. I need to do something to show them that I love them.
1: Difference does not mean less. Difference is not a deficit or a lesser version of normal. It is simply variation within the image of God. When we embrace this truth, we begin to see strength in uniqueness, purpose in diverse needs, and beauty in the ways people are formed differently. It calls us to move away from comparison and toward honoring the full humanity of every child and every adult we say serve.

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4: Today we're talking about the Imago Dei program at Annapolis Christian Education. And I want to say, yes, we have special education, adaptive education class, sure. That may be what you call it. However, our students are integrated into the larger school culture, not siloed into special education. And we see them as a valuable part of our school. One of the things that drew us to Annapolis over a decade ago, it seems like forever, was I read this article that now one of my great friends, but I didn't know her at the time, wrote called The Three-Legged Stool. And her name was Diane Carter, shout out. The three-legged stool, the way that it is presented, is that a child is best supported by a strong family, a strong school, and a strong church working together. The Imago Dei program, it started as an effort of keeping the family on the same campus. It started as that initiative to like ensure that that school didn't separate families and make them have to travel and have different groups of people in their life that you know, they rather have this group that they can work together with to help train and raise up their kids, all of their kids in the family. And so, Danielle, would you like to talk about some of this, as this was something you had to think about when you came to Annapolis yourself, I imagine?
5: Absolutely. It's a perfect illustration, the three-legged stool, especially in our life. Our church is very connected to the school, which then has led into our family being stronger as a whole, because our kids get to stay together at one school. We have one school schedule throughout the year. Our church actually kind of follows the same schedule because so many people go to the church that we go to that also go to Annapolis. And there's something about this community that we just don't want to get away from one another. Like, I can sit here and look at Hadley and remember when she was a toddler.

0: Because we have been in the same community. Her parents and I have been friends for years. And it just, it's something that draws you in and you cannot get away from it. And the fact that we have embraced these children with neurodivergent needs and brought them into this community and their families into this community is such a beautiful thing and has made our family even stronger, because the special needs community in Corpus is incredible in and of itself. And so Annapolis is lucky to get to have them as a part of it.
1: They, there's an old saying, in fact, George W. Bush is known to have said this in a paraphrase. He said, the soft bigotry of low expectation. You don't expect more from them, so you don't demand more. You don't facilitate more, you less. But you say, it appears that at Annapolis, they expect the best, no matter what it is, from everyone.
2: I expect all my students, including my grade A students, to live up to the will that God has put in place for their life. I mean, that expectation does not change. It applies to Huntley, and it applies to Hadley. It applies to all of them. And so, yeah, that expectation is true for all of God's creation that we are blessed to get charge of at the school.
1: Now, what I want to do is, what do you have on that paper? Some of the things you said in case
3: I said most of it.
1: Huh?
3: I said most of it.
1: Anything down there you didn't say that you think needs to be said? Get that paper. I ain't going to let you get. She had a paper. Look at that. Anything on there?
3: Well, something, I kind of said a little bit of it earlier, but we were talking about how this program is really loved by the community at our school, and they love our community too. It's nothing one-sided. They care about these boys in our MAGA Day program care about everybody else at our school. When I go there, they care about me. I was playing with one of our boys, and he's 8 years old, and he said, how was your weekend? And I never really get a how was your weekend from any 8-year-old boy, let alone one of these boys. And so they really do care. We care for them, and they care for us.
1: How was your weekend?
2: Yeah, it was good.
3: I had a great weekend. How was your weekend, Mr. Jones?
1: Yeah, my weekend was rough, but I made it through.
2: I got to geek out with pigeons, so, you know, it was really relaxing.
3: Oh, nerd. I'm just kidding.
1: And so we got about 3 minutes to bring this around your key to what you're trying to tell the listeners.
2: Yeah, I think the biggest thing is that Imago Dei for Annapolis as a classical education institution started as an experiment. And I think looking at this point, what we can see is that the benefits of the program have actually exceeded all expectations. And we're graduating neurodivergent kids. I think that will be a continual process for the rest of the existence of the school. I think that's something that's going to be really, really important to our community as these kids have moved through the system and they get to achieve what God has willed in their life and what he has deigned as their purpose. And I also think that through our interactions with other classical schools, we can argue, based on what we've seen, witnessed, and experienced with this program, that Imago Dei-style programs need to be as part of the classical model across the country. All classical education schools ought to consider it, because there's value to both sets of students. There's value, and there is, and it serves as a beautiful teaching tool that cannot be taught through lecture, cannot be taught through slideshows or books. It's about living life. It's about hugging kids who can't communicate in other ways, but physical touch is their primary mode of communication. It's how they let you know they love you. And so that is what Imago Dei does for us. It teaches us things that we could not learn in other forms. And that is what I think is valuable about classical Christian education as a philosophy. What it looks at is, you know, before the age of the computer, before the age of AI, like, how did kids learn?

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2: Keys.

0: Do y'all have a lot of debt?
1: We have a $13,000 van loan.
0: Okay.
1: That we're aggressively trying to pay off.
0: Okay.
1: And then we have $97,000 left on our house, which should be paid off before we're 40.
0: So. Yeah.
2: Holly, I want you to change your narrative from I'm leaving this job to wah wah to I want to spend more time with my really young kids.
1: Okay.
0: Yeah,
2: because you're talking about this like you're failing, like you're making an affirmative choice.
0: You're a hard driver, Holly.
2: Yeah, you're going to a thing. That's amazing. That's awesome.
1: I don't want to let my husband down.
2: You're not.
0: Yeah,
2: you're not.
0: Okay. Yeah, so many working moms I know. There is this like
2: it's a guilt factory.
0: Well, that and they carry that they have provided for the family financially, and now when that's gone, they're like it's not even an identity thing. It's like I feel bad that I'm not contributing. Where you're good, Holly. Enjoy the summer with your children. You are fine. You guys live on that $5,000. Don't go over. Go get a part-time job at the kids' school. Pay off this van. Once you get a job, you guys need to pay this off with the money you have saved and ride into the sunset. You're doing great, Holly.
2: Doing great.
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5: Breaker, breaker to Mr. Rubin, sir.
6: This is Rubin. Is that you, Jesse?
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5: Excellent, sir. Just got the AC going at Mrs. Guerrero's place.
6: Great job, Jesse.
5: Now I'm on my way to fix a grumpy air conditioner for Mr. Wilfong.
6: Sounds good. 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
6: That's great to hear, Jesse.
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6: And what does he tell you?
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6: I guess you were trained well, Jesse.
5: Do you know what he's telling me now, sir?
6: What's that?
5: 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Wanna come?
7: Call Colair because we can.
6: Okay, I'll meet you by the front door.
5: Already here, sir.
6: I should have known.
8: License number 126984C.
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0: A Corpus Christi police officer facing accusations of theft and credit card abuse. The deadline expected for Travis Haker's plea. Plus, as the water crisis continues, residents are looking at the use of atmospheric water generators, how it's helping bring in potable water into homes. And Iranian officials laying out new rules along the Strait of Hormuz, the promise they're making to vessels looking to pass through. Good afternoon, folks. Thank you so much for joining us this Friday. I'm Michelle Hoffman. A $10 billion deal is bringing an AI data center to the Coastal Bend. Hut 8 plans to build the campus in Nueces County, and the site will use NVIDIA technology powering advanced systems. The project would not only bring 230 permanent jobs, it would also become one of the largest AI facilities in the country.
1: I'm your Southside neighborhood news reporter, Jacob Daniels, and these things right here could help neighbors and the entire city deal with the water crisis.
2: I've reported on these atmospheric water generators before, but a viewer reached out to me because he already has one of his own, one that's keeping his entire household running and even provided a refreshing drink for your neighborhood news reporter.
3: Again, this is pretty good.
4: Took up to the house, and that's what we're getting right now. That's what we're drinking and cooking with.
2: Here's how it works. The machine pulls in our warm, humid coastal air, extracts the moisture, runs it through filtration and UV purification, then pumps it into a storage tank and straight into the home. Brent's system is no small operation. It produces approximately 250 gallons a day and stores up to 3,000 gallons, enough for drinking, cooking, cleaning dishes, and even watering the yard. That kind of water security means everything to Brent because he's lived through the alternative.
4: See, I used to be on a well, mm-hmm. and we

0: had a drought before back in the 80s. It got so bad that our wells stopped working. And we had to have a well digger come out and find more water. I mean, we had no other choice. That was our water source.
1: That experience left a lasting impression. Brent didn't want to be at the mercy of Mother Nature again, but he did tell me water independence comes with a hefty price tag.
0: You know, it just depends on people's budget. It's not budget-friendly water.
1: And that cost? Over $30,000 or $300 per month. And while there are cheaper solutions, for Brent, this wasn't just a financial decision. It was about taking control of something as basic as turning on the tap, especially with Corpus Christi under Stage 3 drought restrictions.
0: It's not having to depend on somebody else that's not looking out after my interests. I'm looking out after my own interests.
2: Whether it's the answer for every neighbor remains to be seen, but as the drought drags on, Brent says he's not waiting around to find out. Reporting on the South Side, Jacob Daniels, Chris 6 News.
3: Well, hey there and happy Friday, Coastal Bend. I'm meteorologist Stephen Jones. Taking a look through our Coastal Bend Weather Watchers group on Facebook, saw this good shot. Thank you to Angela Vargas over there from Robstown for sending in this from our cloudy Friday. Of course, either way, getting some rain showers out there as we're heading through the hour-by-hour forecast into the afternoon. We're on the warm-up once again, chasing about 81 degrees by 1 p.m. up into those mid to upper 80s for some of our daytime highs, and winds are going to be shifting back from the east to the southeast as we're heading in towards the overnight time frame. In terms of our forecast, highs could see even a couple of those lower 90s for areas towards Jim Wells and Duval County. About 86 degrees here in Corpus Christi, 78 towards Port Aransas, just a little bit better. And in terms of our winds out there, they're going to be around that 20 to 25 mile an hour mark, at least in terms of the peak wind gusts for us as we're heading through the afternoon hours here in Corpus Christi. Now rolling it through the future tracker for us, you can see how we're holding on to some of those spotty showers, maybe even a downpour or two out there as we're heading out there. As we're heading into later tonight, we could see some of those storms affecting some of our southern neighborhoods and western neighborhoods, something to keep in mind for Friday night plans as we're heading out there. But then we start to clear up a little bit more. After we're heading out of tomorrow morning, we're dealing with just those last few showers working through the region. Here's how it's going to be playing out on the 7-day forecast. Still pretty warm as we're heading into Mother's Day and chasing 91 degrees. Back down into the upper 80s for next week, and that's going to be the daytime highs while overnight lows settle out in the upper 60s.
4: There's a new court date for the Corpus Christi police officer accused of theft and credit card abuse. Investigators say senior officer Travis Haker stole money from a police nonprofit group. They say he took funds meant for a scholarship honoring fallen officer Vicente Ortiz Jr. Haker is back on active duty with the department while he awaits trial. The plea deadline is now set for May 21st.
5: I'm Alyssa Trevino in San Diego, where investigators are still working to determine what sparked a house fire that killed 58-year-old Ismael Briones Wednesday morning. Neighbors tell me this fire took a soul who was always cheerful. The fire broke early Wednesday morning on West St. Charles. Crews say the wooden home was fully engulfed in flames and it spread to a neighboring house. 58-year-old Ismael Briones died in the fire. Everyone knew him as Smiley. His family says he's lost the use of his arms after a medical procedure 6 years ago. But they say that never stopped him from enjoying life.
6: I'll miss him, and I know that he's already making people smile up there with his smile and his attitude.
5: The family is asking for prayers as they grieve. The investigation into the cause of fire is ongoing.
4: Iran is laying out new rules for ships looking to move through the Strait of Hormuz. They're telling shippers to comply or risk attack. A newly created Iranian entity named the Persian Gulf Strait Authority is distributing a document promising safe passage for vessels. Meanwhile, a major shipping and logistics company says the global disruption in the industry due to the conflict in Iran is pushing up expenses.
7: An extra cost bill of $500 million a month that we're going to face basically from April and for as long as this lasts.
4: Maersk currently has 6 ships stranded in the Persian Gulf. The sides have still not formalized a peace agreement. If you're planning on hitting the road today, here's what AAA says you can expect on average at the pump. Across Texas, regular gas per gallon is averaging out to $4.08. Texas diesel is sitting at $5.13. Here in Corpus Christi, AAA says the average is $4.11. For diesel users, $4.95.

0: Right now, health officials around the world are tracking a rare hantavirus outbreak linked to a cruise ship. The World Health Organization confirms 5 infections tied to the disease. The virus usually spreads by rodents, but this rare strain can spread from person to person. The U.S. is monitoring several people across at least 5 states, including here in Texas. Still, the WHO says there's no risk of widespread transmission.
1: This is not the start of a COVID pandemic. This is not the same situation we were in 6 years ago. It doesn't spread the same way.
0: 146 people remain on the ship right now. They will arrive in Spain's Canary Islands this weekend. Then they'll fly back to their home countries. President Donald Trump says his administration will release a full report on the outbreak. The recent hantavirus on a cruise ship is now having a Texas mother speak out about the disease. This comes after her daughter Kylie Lane died after contracting the hantavirus back in 2018. Mother Julie Barron Wells says Lane was taken to the emergency room multiple times before she was taken seriously by doctors. She spent 27 days in the hospital before passing, and the family still doesn't know how she got the virus.
2: She was a healthy 28-year-old mom and newlywed. There wasn't any kind of idea that she would get anything and pass away so suddenly.
0: And as you just heard, she said there wasn't any kind of idea that she would get anything and pass away so suddenly. Doctors around the world and locally are watching these new cases of hantavirus on board the cruise ship.
3: We're not sure exactly how it spread here, and you don't usually get it from person to person. You get it from being around rats, so I think that's a big thing. Be careful when you're around rats, for sure, but you shouldn't worry in crowds at this part because we've not seen that in the past, and this virus has been around for a long time.
0: While there are still many questions about hantavirus, Barron Wells hopes more people do some research into the disease. After the break, I'll show you events happening in your neighborhood so you can treat mom with moments to remember this Coastal Bend weekend.
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1: Every pose comes with a cuddle. 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
0: In Port A, things are really taking off. 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
1: Our forecast into the afternoon. We're on the warm-up once again, chasing about 81 degrees by 1 p.m. up into those mid to upper 80s for some of our daytime highs. And winds are going to be shifting back from the east to the southeast as we're heading in towards the overnight time frame. In terms of our forecast highs, could see even a couple of those lower 90s for areas towards Jim Wells and Duval County. About 86 degrees here in Corpus Christi, 78 towards Port Aransas, just a little bit better. And in terms of our winds out there, they're going to be around that 20 to 25 mile an hour mark, at least in terms of the peak wind gusts for us as we're heading through the afternoon hours here in Corpus Christi. Now rolling it through the future tracker for us, you can see how we're holding on to some of those spotty showers, maybe even a downpour or two out there as we're heading out there. As we're heading into later tonight, we could see some of those storms affecting some of our southern neighborhoods and western neighborhoods, something to keep in mind for Friday night plans as we're heading out there. But then we start to clear up a little bit more. After we're heading out of tomorrow morning, we're dealing with just those last few showers working through the region. Here's how it's going to be playing out on the 7-day forecast. Still pretty warm as we're heading into Mother's Day and chasing 91 degrees. Back down into the upper 80s for next week, and that's going to be the daytime highs while overnight lows settle out in the upper 60s.
2: New research reveals a link between how humans and mice communicate. Scientists studied a group of minuscule mice that are able to sing. Researchers at the Cold Spring Harbor Laboratory say the rodents communicate through a unique buzz-like song that can last as long as 16 seconds. Scientists say the mice have expanded neural pathways, which broadens their vocal range. Elon Musk's company is planning to make a major investment in artificial intelligence. SpaceX has a new semiconductor factory, TerraFab, which will be located in Grimes County over near College Station. The first part of the chip-making project is expected to cost around $55 billion. The final price tag on this venture could rise to $119 billion. SpaceX is requesting tax breaks for this project.
3: Still haven't decided what to do for Mom this Sunday? 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
2: Breaker, breaker to Mr. Reuben, sir.
3: This is Reuben. Is that you, Jesse?
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3: How's your day going?
2: 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Just got the AC going at Mrs. Guerrero's place.
3: Great job, Jesse.
2: Now I'm on my way to fix a grumpy air conditioner for Mr. Wilfong.
3: Sounds good. So, why were you calling me on the radio?
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3: That's great to hear, Jesse.
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3: I guess you were trained well, Jesse.
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2: 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Wanna come?
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3: Okay, I'll meet you by the front door.
2: Already here, sir.
3: I should have known.
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8: For Mother's Day, we want to make sure we have everything we need to make Mom's Day extra special. Okay, we obviously need to pick up a card and maybe some flowers. But what about something simply sweet for Mom? Well, it doesn't get any better than what we're making today. And the best part, we can make it ahead and simply bake it off come Sunday morning. All we do is cut about 6 to 8 glazed donuts in half and place them in the bottom of a baking dish. Now, we spread these with some cream cheese that we combine with a bit of sugar. Once that's done, we put the tops back on and pour in a mixture that we made by whisking together some eggs with a cup or so of milk, a bit of vanilla, a pinch of salt, and a little cinnamon. We're gonna let it sit for a little while, or even easier and better yet, we can refrigerate it overnight, and in the morning, we simply bake it off. This is so good, it should be illegal. It's kind of a cross between stuffed French toast and the best bread pudding you've ever tasted. Let me tell you, Mom is gonna love this. I sure hope you'll go online and get the recipe for our overnight stuffed donuts so you can cross one more thing off your what to do for Mom list. I'm Howard of the Mr. Food Test Kitchen, where today we found a sweeter way for you to say, ooh, it's so good.
9: 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If you're watching us on Chris or listening on 1440 Keys, make sure you stay tuned for another half hour of news and weather after this.

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7: Good afternoon, folks. Thank you so much for joining us. I'm Michelle Hoffman. So access to the popular school digital hub, Canvas, has been restored for Texas A&M Corpus Christi students after being hit with a cyber attack. This affected many students during finals week. Canvas has more than 30 million users globally with over 8,000 institutions. This is the second data breach this month, with the group Shiny Hunters demanding ransom to avoid future breaches. Keep in mind, folks, this afternoon, Corpus Christi ISD is warning Canvas users to not log into the system. This is the statement they posted on social media last night. School officials say users should guard against calls, texts, and emails claiming to offer help with Canvas. The statement goes on to apologize for the interruption during the last couple weeks of school. A $10 billion deal is bringing an AI data center to the Coastal Bend. Hut 8 plans to build the campus in Nueces County, and the site will use NVIDIA technology powering advanced systems. The project would not only bring 230 permanent jobs, it would also become one of the largest AI facilities in the country.
8: I'm your Southside neighborhood news reporter, Jacob Daniels, and these things right here could help neighbors and the entire city deal with the water crisis.
9: Brent Lanfear uses an atmospheric water generator. The machine pulls in humid coastal air and extracts the moisture. It filters the water and pumps it straight into his home. The system produces about 250 gallons a day.
10: Took up to the house, and that's what we're getting right now. That's what we're drinking and cooking with.
9: The setup can store up to 3,000 gallons of water, and Brent says he bought it so he would never run out of water during a drought. That independence comes with a hefty price tag. The system costs more than $30,000 or $300 a month, with cheaper options available.
11: Well, hey there and happy Friday, Coastal Bend. I'm meteorologist Stephen Jones. Taking a look through our Coastal Bend Weather Watchers group on Facebook, saw this good shot. Thank you to Angela Vargas over there from Robstown for sending in this from our cloudy Friday. Of course, either way, getting some rain showers out there as we're heading through the hour-by-hour forecast into the afternoon. We're on the warm-up once again, chasing about 81 degrees by 1 p.m. up into those mid to upper 80s for some of our daytime highs, and winds are going to be shifting back from the east to the southeast as we're heading in towards the overnight time frame. In terms of our forecast, highs could see even a couple of those lower 90s for areas towards Jim Wells and Duval County. About 86 degrees here in Corpus Christi, 78 towards Port Aransas, just a little bit better. And in terms of our winds out there, they're going to be around that 20 to 25 mile an hour mark, at least in terms of the peak wind gusts for us as we're heading through the afternoon hours here in Corpus Christi. Now rolling it through the future tracker for us, you can see how we're holding on to some of those spotty showers, maybe even a downpour or two out there as we're heading out there. As we're heading into later tonight, we could see some of those storms affecting some of our southern neighborhoods and western neighborhoods. Something to keep in mind for Friday night plans as we're heading out there. But then we start to clear up a little bit more. After we're heading out of tomorrow morning, we're dealing with just those last few showers working through the region. Here's how it's going to be playing out on the 7-day forecast.

0: Pretty warm as we're heading into Mother's Day and chasing 91 degrees back down into the upper 80s for next week. And that's going to be the daytime highs while overnight lows settle out in the upper 60s.
1: The Trump administration says it will ramp up passport cancellations for those who owe child support. A 1996 federal law gives the State Department the authority to do so, but it hasn't been strictly enforced. The initial threshold for enforcement was $5,000 in unpaid support. Now the State Department announced it will more strictly enforce the law. The Pentagon is facing criticism over delays for land-based wind energy projects. The American Clean Power Association says they're reviewing 165 wind projects, but some of them have been stuck in review for more than 6 months. The Pentagon says the process is complex and time-consuming to ensure turbines don't interfere with military readiness. A class action lawsuit has been filed against an Italian food brand for allegedly mislabeling its canned tomatoes. The complaint claims Cento Fine Foods misleads customers by advertising its tomatoes are certified San Marzano, which only have a certified seal. Cento denies the claim, saying it has an independent third party approve the tomatoes. Frontier Airlines is stepping up efforts to lure customers, former Spirit customers, rather, after JetBlue and Southwest did the same. Frontier is waiving the enrollment fee for its discount den temporarily and offering extra miles for certain summer flights. The carrier also says it has discounts aimed at helping Spirit customers maintain existing travel plans. The U.S. is waiting for a response from the Iranians on latest peace proposals. President Trump says it would require Iran to abandon attempts to obtain a nuclear weapon and turn over nuclear material. At the U.N., the U.S. and several Middle East countries are backing a resolution condemning Iran for its takeover of the Strait of Hormuz.
2: The only viable solution in the Strait of Hormuz is a permanent end to the war, the lifting of maritime blockade, and the restoration of normal passage.
1: Meanwhile, President Trump is threatening to impose new tariffs on European goods imported to the U.S. if the European Union doesn't agree to a trade deal by the 4th of July.
3: Nothing surprises me with the courts. Nothing surprises me. So we always do it a different way. We get one ruling and we do it a different way.
1: You just heard how President Trump is responding following a federal trade court ruling. The split ruling finds his 10% across-the-board tariffs are legal. Trump imposed the tariffs after the Supreme Court struck down his most sweeping levies earlier this year. The ruling calls for the administration to stop collecting tariffs from the plaintiffs and refund prior payments. The administration is expected to appeal.
4: I'm John Matarese with the cost of Mother's Day gifts, including flowers, higher again this year. We have some great tips to keep that Mother's Day arrangement lasting a lot longer this time.

0: Hey, it's Joe Pags. Are you ready for the latest news of the day? We're talking about local, state, international. We're going to be all over it. Plus, we're going to give you the proper spin, which means we're going to tell you the truth. 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
1: Loads the bases with two outs, sending a deep fly ball to left field. London's Christian Villegas chases it down to the wall for the catch and out to end the frame. London gets on the board in the first. USC commit Christian Olivares hammers a deep shot to right field. Ball hits grass. Bring home Aiden Salinas on the RBI double. Pirates are up one zip. Second inning, London pitcher Elijah Acosta settles in, dealing two strikeouts. He totaled four through six innings. London adds to their lead in the second inning. Zach Tyrone with two runners on sends a fly ball to left field. This ball drops. Tyrone with two RBI double. London leads 3-0, and London secures the shutout, winning 9-0. The Pirates also won game 2, 8-0 to sweep the series. Crosby Zeller pitched a no-hitter, perfect game with 11 strikeouts, and he's only a sophomore. In 4A Division II baseball, the number 13 Sitton Pirates hosted Zapata for game 1 of the area's second round of playoffs. Fourth inning, Sitton is up 4-1. Pirates pitcher Dylan Arriaga sends it back to the dugout, 3 up, 3 down. Sitton adds to their lead in the fourth. Augie Castillo hits a hard grounder through the left center gap. Connor Davis gets the wave home, and the Pirates go up 5-1. Castillo went 3-for-3 at the plate, plus a walk. Top of the sixth, Arriaga allows a run. Now 2 outs. Runners at the corners. Huge punch out to end the frame. He struck out 11 batters in 6 innings, and Sitton holds off Zapata 5-2. As of now, game 2 is Saturday at 2 p.m. at San Diego. In softball 3A Division II, the number 2 Santa Gertrudis Academy Lady Lions face Poth for game 1 of their third round regional semifinal series. SGA is up 9-0, adding to their lead in the third. Haley Ortega fires a liner to center field, brings home Lexi Ruiz, and the Lady Lions are up by 10. Top of the fourth, Santa Gertrudis' Arabella De Leon ropes a line drive to left field. Adeline Lopez runs home for the RBI single, up 11-0. Ruiz brought the heat on the mound. She dealt 10 strikeouts through 5 innings, and SGA run rules Poth in 5 innings, winning 13-0. Game 2 is Friday at 5 p.m. at Sitton. For more Coastal Bend playoff scores, go to ChrisTV.com. I'm Laura Saliska, Chris 6 Sports.
2: Third graders learning a lesson plan about Corpus Christi's water crisis. I'm your neighborhood news reporter, Jada Jenkins, in a school where these students are having these conversations despite being so young.
3: At Windsor Park Elementary, students discuss desalination, groundwater, and the ongoing drought.
4: We had a plan, and we to desalinate the water, and it didn't pass the city council, but it would have worked. So we just... It's not because we don't have enough water, it's because we can't make a decision on what to do.
3: These students have been learning about the water crisis through classroom discussions, asking many of the same questions adults across the city have been asking for months.
5: Well, hey there and happy Friday, Coastal Bend. I'm meteorologist Stephen Jones. Taking a look through our Coastal Bend Weather Watchers group on Facebook, saw this good shot. Thank you to Angela Vargas over there from Robstown for sending in this from a cloudy Friday. Of course, either way, getting some rain showers out there as we're heading through the hour-by-hour forecast into the afternoon. We're on the warm-up once again, chasing about 81 degrees by 1 p.m. up into those mid to upper 80s for some of our daytime highs, and winds are going to be shifting back from the east to the southeast as we're heading in towards the overnight time frame. In terms of our forecast, highs could see even a couple of those lower 90s for areas towards Jim Wells and Duval County. About 86 degrees here in Corpus Christi, 78 towards Port Aransas, just a little bit better. And in terms of our winds out there, they're going to be around that 20 to 25 mile an hour mark, at least in terms of the peak wind gusts for us as we're heading through the afternoon hours here in Corpus Christi. Now rolling it through the future tracker for us, you can see how we're holding on to some of those spotty showers, maybe even a downpour or two out there as we're heading out there. As we're heading into later tonight, we could see some of those storms affecting some of our southern neighborhoods and western neighborhoods, something to keep in mind for Friday night plans as we're heading out there. But then we start to clear up a little bit more after we're heading out of tomorrow morning. We're dealing with just those last few showers working through the region. Here's how it's going to be playing out on the 7-day forecast. Still pretty warm as we're heading into Mother's Day and chasing 91 degrees.

0: back down into the upper 80s for next week, and that's going to be the daytime highs, while overnight lows settle out in the upper 60s.
1: Many moms will wake up to fresh flowers on Sunday, but without proper care, those blooms will be short-lived. So Scripps News Group consumer reporter John Matarese has had to make most of your Mother's Day bouquet this year so you don't waste your money.
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3: 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That's why horticulture instructor Gwen Hamilton recommends buying flowers in the early bloom stage, like this ranunculus.
5: This is when it's first harvested. It's tiny, it's not showy, and you think, oh, I don't want to buy that for my mom. It looks like I don't like her. And this is what it looks like when after days in the vase. And they last so long.
3: If you get a bouquet, use a clean vase. Bacteria can clog the stems.
5: If you wouldn't drink out of it, don't make your flowers drink out of it.
3: Next, read the instructions on the packet of flower food.
5: If you don't have one of those, you can put in a little drop of lemon juice or vinegar, and that acidifies the water.
3: When you change the water, wash the vase and trim the stems at a 45-degree angle.
5: And I'm just going to take off maybe a half inch to an inch, maybe 3/4 of an inch.
3: The last thing to think about, where you put the bouquet. Flowers love the sun when they're growing, not after they're harvested.
5: The dining room table is often the best spot in your house. It's a little cooler, not in the direct sun.
3: That way, the flowers you buy mom,
2: classic rose,
4: yeah, the red ones,
3: can be enjoyed for a week or two instead of days, and you don't waste your money. John Matarese, Scripps News Group.
1: Menopause is often known for physical symptoms such as weight gain and hot flashes, but it can also have an impact on mental health. 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
1: 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Pet owners can take their four-legged friends to get vaccinated tomorrow. 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The event runs from 10 until 2 at the Animal Control Center. After the break, I'll show you events happening in your neighborhood so you can treat mom with moments to remember this Coastal Bend weekend.
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6: Well, hey there, once again, Coastal Bend taking a look at our rain chances through the next 7 days. Looks like the best chance is going to be as we're heading from today into tomorrow morning before we start to dry up into tomorrow afternoon and going into tomorrow night and then into Mother's Day. Of course, looking pretty dry out there, and we're going to be starting to warm up. In terms of those temperatures, going to be chasing 91 degrees for that daytime high on Mother's Day, then a little cooler next week with that cold front, 87 by Monday, and overnight lows going to be settling out in those upper 60s for us throughout next week.
7: And that's all the time we have right now, folks. Thank you so much for joining us today. We hope to see you later tonight. We'll have more news from your neighborhood. Otherwise, have a happy Friday and a wonderful weekend.

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2: This afternoon will be cloudy with a high of 75. Tonight, expect cloudy skies with a chance of a thunderstorm and a low of 71. Tomorrow will bring continued cloudy and humid conditions with a few showers and a thunderstorm, with a high of 85. Saturday will be mainly cloudy with a chance of showers and a thunderstorm, staying humid with a high of 87. Sunday is expected to be partly sunny, very warm and humid with a high of 92. With your AccuWeather forecast, I'm meteorologist Joe Lundberg.
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3: Breaker, breaker to Mr. Rubin, sir.
4: This is Rubin. Is that you, Jesse?
3: That's affirmative, sir.
4: How's your day going?
3: Excellent, sir. Just got the AC going at Mrs. Guerrero's place.
4: Great job, Jesse.
3: Now I'm on my way to fix a grumpy air conditioner for Mr. Wilfum.
4: Sounds good. So, why were you calling me on the radio?
3: Oh, that. 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
4: That's great to hear, Jesse.
3: I was afraid I'd feel inadequate without my trainer Oscar beside me.
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3: But it's funny, sir. I can hear his voice in my head whenever I have a problem.
4: And what does he tell you?
3: He whispers the solution to me, and his answers always work.
4: I guess you were trained well, Jesse.
3: Do you know what he's telling me now, sir?
4: What's that?
3: He's saying I should go have lunch, and I'm right near Colair HQ. Wanna come?
5: Call Colair because we can.
4: Okay, I'll meet you by the front door.
3: Already here, sir.
4: I should have known.
6: License number 126984C.
7: Keys.
8: Let's head back to the phone lines where we have Max, who's in Madison, Wisconsin. Max, how can we help out today?
9: Hey, guys. I'm moving jobs at the end of this month, and I'm wondering if I should use up a good amount of my emergency fund to purchase my stock options from the current company I'm at before heading. I've got a 90-day window before heading to the new company.
8: Interesting. 90 days. Going to a new company, how much do you have in your emergency fund that you're thinking about using on this single stock?
9: I have $32,000, and the stock options, there's 4,000 of them, and their exercise price is around $5. So it'd be about $20,000.
10: What would you do with the stocks afterwards?
9: Well, it's not a publicly traded company yet, so it's kind of a, you know, just an intent on their future. You know, kind of earnings.
10: What if they never go public?
9: Yeah, that's kind of the gamble and the kind of, you know, thing I'm weighing there. I think they're on a pretty good trajectory. It's about $300 million ARR, so it's, you know, something that they've had a lot of discussion about and have plans to do in the future. So that's kind of...
10: So if they do go public, it's going to be a big payday for you. What does your $20K potentially turn into if they go public?
9: Yeah, I don't know what they would go public at. You know, probably maybe $15 to $20 a share in estimates.
10: So you could 3 to 4X your money would be the hope.
9: Correct,
10: couple years from now.
8: Are you, what baby step are you in? Do you have any debt?
9: Yeah, just mortgage.
8: You know, I got to tell you, if I were in your shoes, I wouldn't do this. It feels like a gamble, and I think that you could take the same money and... invest it and know that you're going to get the return on that money. And I certainly wouldn't want to drain my savings knowing that I'm going to go through a 90-day drive spell with no income. George,
9: I won't have a 90-day drive spell. There's just a 90-day
10: to purchase. Could you come up with that money outside of the emergency fund or close to it?
9: Yeah, I could. It would have to come from probably Roth or...
10: No, not from retirement, but from your like future income or any other assets that you could that are liquid.
9: Yeah, I possibly could.
10: I just like the idea of like you setting a guardrail for yourself of saying, hey, I'm not going to go less than 3 months of my emergency fund, but I'm willing to drain it down to 3 months and use future income in order to purchase the options if you're going to do it. And that way you're not stuck in alerts because Murphy will come knock.

0: Dave Ramsey here. For more than 30 years of talking to folks on the air, I can tell you that most people are broke. Not because they don't make enough money, but because they don't have a plan. Money comes in, money goes out, and they still got nothing to show for it. 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
9: Hi. My daughter recently got out of a relationship that she was in for about 3 years. 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Her boyfriend had quit his job when the owner sold the business so he could branch out and open his own. And the majority of the vehicles are upside down on their loans because he took additional equity to

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1: This is the Dana Show. My name is Craig Collins, filling in D Lash, Dana Lash Radio on X. A great way to stay connected to her, Facebook, all the places. You can go all the places to find Dana and the very, very talented human that she is. Or at Radio Craig C, if you want a far less talented human to follow on social media, that would be me. President Trump bodied a reporter at the Lincoln Memorial. This was hilarious. I do like this probably quite a bit. Before I play that, though, let's play some job numbers, because job numbers are actually quite good, too. So while some in media places and on the left are trying to tell you that everything's terrible, that none of the promises that Trump made while he was trying to get elected have come true, gas prices being up, et cetera, are bad. While that stuff is happening, they're ignoring all the other things that might actually be saying that some stuff is going well. Here we go with that.
2: The big jobs report for April. 65,000 expected. Nay, nay, nay. We are much stronger. 115,000. 115. And last month, upward revision from 178 to 185. These are good numbers.
1: These are really good numbers, is what they're saying there on CNBC, because they are actually really good numbers, and they mean great things for us and for you and for everybody else out there in the world. So let's harp on some of the good things happening, because it seems impossible for mainstream media to tell you any of those stories. All right, let's do this. President Trump, as I said, to have what Trump thinks are stupid questions asked to him, and for him to then tell reporters that these are, in fact, stupid questions. I'll never get sick of this every time it happens. Here we go.
3: Why focus on all these projects right now?
4: You know why? Because I want to keep our country beautiful and safe. Beautiful also. This place was a disgusting place. It was Washington Monument, the Lincoln Memorial, and we had a terrible disgust. I don't know, you probably don't see dirt, but I do. And you walk down this pond. If you would have walked down, they'll tell you better than anybody. They had to take 11 or 12 truckloads of garbage out of that lake, out of that water, and it sat there for years like that. And that's not what our country is about. Our country is about beauty, cleanliness, safety, great people, not a filthy capital. And such a stupid question you ask. We're fixing up the reflecting pond to the Lincoln Memorial, the Washington Monument, and you say, why are you fixing it up? Because you can understand dirt maybe better than I can, but I don't allow it. This is one of the worst reporters. She's with ABC Fake News, and she's a horror show. She's saying, why would you bother fixing this up? Why would I bother taking 11 or 12 truckloads of filth out of the water in front of the Lincoln Monument? That's what made our country great. Beauty made our country. People made our country great. A question like that is a disgrace to our country.
1: I love everything about that. I love the, how dare you even ask this question, you son of a you-know-what. This is the verbal version of slapping somebody with the back.

0: you should go subscribe to these sites. That's not the intention of this. I just find this interesting. If we'll see more of this, if some of the people in today's society who are the very popular working actresses that Chan and Elizabeth and Jamie Presley used to be, that they're not getting as much work in Hollywood anymore, will also inevitably go down this road of doing something like this. And what will actually be on those pages, who knows? Carmen Electra is another name that comes to mind as someone who's done this recently and made a bunch of money off of it. And I think in Carmen, or I can't remember who, maybe it's another famous person's case. It was because their kid, Denise Richards, her kid did it, then she decided to do it, and you make a bunch of money. So I guess this is how they're going to make their extra millions as a different career move or, quote, evolving with the times. I doubt a lot of people will be upset about that who choose to subscribe. Quick break, a lot more. This is Dana Show, Craig Collins filling in.
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5: Breaking news at Town Hall. I'm Bob Agnew in Washington. The Virginia Supreme Court today struck down a Democrat congressional redistricting plan that had won voters' approval. Here's Bernie Bennett.
6: The court's 4-3 decision Friday marked a major setback for Democrats in a nationwide redistricting battle with Republicans ahead of the midterm elections. The plan approved April 21st by voters could have helped Democrats win up to 4 additional U.S. House seats, but the court said state lawmakers violated procedural requirements when referring the plan to the ballot. A recent U.S. Supreme Court ruling that weakened the Voting Rights Act has been used by Republicans in several southern states to try to eliminate congressional districts held by black Democratic leaders. Bernie Bennett in Washington.
5: The U.S. says it thwarted attacks on 3 Navy ships and struck Iranian military facilities in the Strait of Hormuz on Thursday, even as both sides continue to flex their muscles. Secretary of State Marco Rubio says he's expecting Iran to contact him about a new peace proposal.
7: We're expecting a response from them today at some point. We have not received that yet, as you know, in the last hour, but perhaps that will come. Their system is still highly fractured and a bit dysfunctional as well, so that may be serving as an impediment. I hope it's a serious offer. I really do.
5: President Trump downplayed the exchange of fire yesterday, calling the U.S. strikes a love tap in an interview with ABC. The president, meanwhile, says there will be a 3-day ceasefire in the war between Russia and Ukraine.
8: Posting on Truth Social Friday, Trump said the truce would last from Saturday to Monday, saying, quote, I am pleased to announce that there will be a 3-day ceasefire in the war between Russia and Ukraine. Russia had previously announced a 2-day unilateral ceasefire to mark its May 9th World War II victory day on Saturday. Ukraine previously stated that it, too, had offered a truce, but this had been ignored by Moscow. Trump also wrote, talks are continuing on ending the war, adding that we are getting closer and closer every day. Bill Alexander, Washington.
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9: Here's something most people don't know. When Warren Buffett was just 13 years old, he didn't put his money into a savings account. While other kids were earning next to nothing at local banks, Buffett put $114 into a little-known investment. Today, that $114 would be worth over $15 million. And it wasn't a risky trade. It wasn't insider knowledge. It was an account that's been around since 1888. And over the last 25 years, it's averaged 29% a year. That's what happens when your money is allowed to compound. Compare that to today's savings account, paying less than 0.5%, while inflation quietly eats away at your buying power. Buffett understood early. Banks are great businesses, just not for savers. If you'd like to see what

0: kingmaker within that side of the political aisle. Whether that was true or not, and some version of it actually did seem to be kind of true at the height of Tucker's influence, I think that's all this is. I think it's a lot of people who want themselves to be at the forefront of most discussions at the, you know, and Trump is just so good at being that for two reasons. Because the people who hate him so much that they talk about him constantly, and the people who like him so much that they defend him. When the people who hate him come out there and scream and yell the crazy things they're going to scream and yell, it makes for a very valuable position because everybody is saying your name and everybody is thinking about you as much, and they call it Trump derangement syndrome on the left because of how mad they get at the amount of times that Trump is talked about. But it just simply is a fact, and I think it makes a lot of these pundits very, very jealous and mad. All right, quick break, a lot more. This is The Dana Show, Craig Collins filling in.
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0: Breaker, breaker to Mr. Reuben, sir.
1: This is Reuben. Is that you, Jesse?
0: That's affirmative, sir.
1: How's your day going?
0: Excellent, sir. Just got the AC going at Mrs. Guerrero's place.
1: Great job, Jesse.
0: Now I'm on my way to fix a grumpy air conditioner for Mr. Wilfong.
1: Sounds good. So, why were you calling me on the radio?
0: Oh, that. I just wanted to let you know I'm doing well on my own, sir.
1: That's great to hear, Jesse.
0: I was afraid I'd feel inadequate without my trainer Oscar beside me.
1: That's natural.
0: But it's funny, sir. I can hear his voice in my head whenever I have a problem.
1: And what does he tell you?
0: He whispers the solution to me, and his answers always work.
1: I guess you were trained well, Jesse.
0: Do you know what he's telling me now, sir?
1: What's that?
0: He's saying I should go have lunch, and I'm right near Colair HQ. Wanna come?
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1: Okay, I'll meet you by the front door.
0: Already here, sir.
1: I should have known.
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5: News this hour from Town Hall. I'm Keith Peters in Washington. President Trump says the leaders of Russia and Ukraine have agreed to his request for a three-day ceasefire and an exchange of prisoners. Secretary of State Marco Rubio says U.S. efforts to mediate a permanent end to the Russian-Ukraine war have not been fruitful.
6: And while we're prepared to play whatever role we can to bring it to a peaceful diplomatic resolution, unfortunately, you know, right now those efforts have stagnated, but we always stand ready if those circumstances change.
5: Trump said Friday that a halt to hostilities could be the beginning of the end of the long war between them. Trump announced on social media that the ceasefire would run Saturday through Monday. The World Health Organization and others are downplaying the hantavirus that struck a cruise ship.
7: Health officials say the general public does not need to be worried about hantavirus. It's still rare. This is not the next pandemic. This is not the next epidemic. This is a cluster of cases, a very unusual situation that is not expected to spread its tentacles across the world and across the United States.
5: Correspondent Mike Stobie reporting. The Virginia Supreme Court struck down a Democratic congressional redistricting plan that had won voter approval. The court's 4-3 decision Friday marked a major setback for Democrats in a nationwide redistricting battle with Republicans ahead of the midterm elections. The plan approved April 21st by voters could have helped Democrats win up to 4 additional U.S. House seats, but the court said state lawmakers violated procedural requirements when referring the plan to the ballot. On Wall Street, the Dow up by 12 points today, the Nasdaq rose 440, the S&P 500 advanced 61, oil still around $95 a barrel. More at townhall.com.
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5: An online system used by thousands of schools and universities is back on its feet following a cyber attack.
9: Canvas is used to manage grades, course notes, assignments, lecture videos, and more. Its outage created chaos as students tried to study for finals. A hacking group called Shiny Hunters claimed responsibility for the breach, according to a cybersecurity threat analyst. And a cyber watchdog says the hacking group posted online that nearly 9,000 schools worldwide were affected, with billions of private messages and other records accessed. Rich Thomason reporting.
5: It's free diapers. California is about to provide infants with hundreds of free diapers before they leave hospitals after birth. Officials say the goal is to ease the financial burden on families welcoming newborns in the notoriously costly

0: campaign promises and told us that he was going to do this stuff, and now it's happening. And I still like it, and I'm still happy that it's occurring, even if you go and watch some of the videos that Fox News and others have been reporting on and putting out into the world, and you see, at least I assume, what I see, which is a whole lot of Bigfoot-esque versions of things. You're too far away. There's not enough information. It looks like it could be a thing that they're telling you it is, but you need a better photo, a better video, or hopefully at some point a press conference where President Trump is high-fiving an alien or high however many fingers they have. I assume it's going to be five or less. Who knows? Maybe he has to use both hands for the one high five, high 10. I will see. But that'll really give us the definitive information that I think a lot of Americans are waiting for. Even if you already think you know the answer to this, as many of us believe we do, that aliens have to exist. The galaxy, the world, much beyond our planet, is just so vast that, of course, it makes sense for other life to be out there somewhere, and it doesn't have to upend any of your religious beliefs, as it doesn't upend any of mine. I'm a Catholic who still believes the things a Catholic believes. All right, quick break. A lot more. This is The Dana Show. Craig Collins filling in.
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18: This is The Dana Show. My name is Craig Collins, filling in. Thrilled to be with you. A lot of stuff out there to discuss. A big breaking news story from earlier today that the president put up on Truth Social was the three-day ceasefire between Russia and Ukraine. The celebration in Russia is for Victory Day, but otherwise in Ukraine, because there was also a big part of a factor of World War II was part of the announcement. I think I actually have Fox News doing a better job of just

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4: Breaker, breaker to Mr. Rubin, sir.
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5: Okay. 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
4: Already here, sir.
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11: This is the Dana Show. My name is Craig Collins, filling in. Thrilled to be with you. A bunch of things out there to discuss, and yet I'm sick of so much of the news of the day that I think we've covered it enough. That let's do some stuff a little bit more fun. Two of these are still news, I think, close. They're proximity to the news. One is the idiot that is Kathy Griffin. She reacted to a story on social media. The headline from the New York Post said, ICE agents storm Disney cruise ship in California and arrest multiple staff in front of stunned passengers. That's all that Kathy Griffin read. And then she put up a thing, I think, on actually that other dumb platform, Threads or whatever, not even on X, because she's probably mad at that site, in which she said, Jesus bleeping Christ, I feel rage. If you do too, promise me you will remember this rage on every election day. Here's the problem with Kathy being so mad and also using the Lord's name in vain, is it was actually a child pornography ring that was being upended and a bunch of people being arrested. It was something like 26 crew members from the Philippines, Portugal, Indonesia, who all either possessed, demonstrated the receipt of, transportation of, distribution of, or the viewing of child porn. And so Kathy went out there and defended a bunch of horrible, horrible people, and did it because she read one simple headline and then assumed she could use the emotions of a lot of other people to influence you to politically vote differently. When I think by and large, if you paid attention to even just a smidge more of this story, you'd praise the law enforcement people for doing a good thing and catching a lot of bad guys out there in our society. But darn it, Kathy doesn't want you to do that part, or is stupid enough to not do it herself, or probably a bit of both. Also, Spencer Pratt, a reality TV star himself, is doing surprisingly well in his political campaign, outing a lot of corruption and other things that are going on.

0: 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To talk to Joe, call 888-941-PAGS. 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
1: Great radio stations across the land, along with Polo and CJ. Sam is off today. It is the Joe Pags Show. Glad to have you along for the ride on a Friday. A free speech Friday. Whatever's on your mind, going to be fair game. If I know something about it, we'll talk about it. If not, we will move on. Lots going on today. The Supreme Court of Virginia decided, no, you can't just redistrict right now. You can't go against the Constitution of the Commonwealth of Virginia. No, you can't just do this because you feel like it. You didn't follow proper procedure. And, of course, everybody's freaking out. Everybody's freaking the hell out over that when it's actually a very good decision. We'll get into that coming up. But you've got Iran now claiming that the truce was broken by President Trump and by the United States, because the United States fired back and took retaliation on a couple of small boats that were trying to do some damage in the Strait of Hormuz. That's allegedly what Iran is saying. Is the truce broken? Well, the president says no. And in another story, the Trump administration is hoping for some sort of a peace plan or agreement today or tomorrow. So where are we on that? The president was approached about this. I believe this is late yesterday. And he was asked about the ceasefire, about the truce, about whether we're going to get a peace deal, what's going on.
2: Worldwide, our military is unbelievable. They're doing an unbelievable job. We're negotiating with the Iranians. We have, you probably heard, we took our three destroyers and we rammed them through some pretty big stuff today, and we knocked the hell out of them. The destroyers weren't hurt in any way.
1: Thankfully, there's not a microphone anywhere within the zip code. Nowhere.
2: The people weren't hurt, but they were firing at us, and we were firing back at them.
1: He's explaining why we were firing back at the Iranians, because they fired on us, he says, first.
2: And our firepower was a hell of a lot stronger than theirs, and they knocked the hell out of them. They took down a lot of small boats. You know, we call them small boats or fast boats. They're both small and they're fast, with some weaponry on the front. You know, this is what, so they, this is now replacing the Navy. They had a Navy 159 boats, they have none. Okay, they're all at the bottom of the sea, so they replace that with what they call the fast boat. It's a fast boat, big deal, it's fast, it's got a machine gun in front. They've been knocked down.
1: I mean, first I've heard the fast boats explained. It's a fast boat, big deal, it's got a machine gun in the front. It's a fast boat, it's got a, it's fast.
2: Okay. Quite a few of them today. Yesterday they knocked down eight. They average eight a day. This is some group of people we're dealing with. So, you know, it's very simple. Somebody said, what's your plan? I said, the plan is very simple. Iran cannot have a nuclear weapon. It cannot have a nuclear bomb. And it's not going to happen. They're really at the end of the line. Really are at the end of the line. Now, unless you guys feel differently. Now, these guys, I think, will say that Iran cannot have a nuclear weapon. Would you say? We wouldn't feel very good if they did, because this, what you're doing and all the work that you do and that we do, it wouldn't look too very good after a while with these characters. We're not going to give them the right to have a nuclear weapon. There's zero chance. And they know that. And they've agreed to that. Let's see if they are willing to sign it.
1: Okay, they've agreed to it, but they haven't signed it. So again, we're sort of, where are we with this? Because Iran is now claiming that because of the fast boats that were taken out, the fast boats that were being used and they should have been used, the truce is over. I mean, President Trump is calling them a love tap. A love tap. The Iranians say it ends the truce. I mean, here's the actual story. Let me get to the story, which is over from, I believe our friends at Newsmax have this one. It's this. I keep bringing this up and people give me a hard time. Why are you questioning the president? Because I'm an American. I get to ask questions if I don't have the answers that I want. Trump, retaliatory strikes, love tap. Iran says the truce is broken. This is how different the two sides are. And again, we don't even know who we're dealing with in Iran. I have no idea who it is that's in leadership in Iran that we're negotiating with, as we hear that they want a peace plan done and it's getting very close.

0: the Iranians. We have, you probably heard, we took our three destroyers and we rammed them through some pretty big stuff today, and we knocked the hell out of them. The destroyers weren't...
1: What I like about this is that now there's like an airplane or something. You know what I mean, Polo? Now there's like an airplane that they're adding to the sound.
2: Well, there was one earlier, too, wasn't there?
1: I don't know.
2: I think there was. I think it just this one's a little closer or a little louder.
1: Maybe I'm missing something, but don't we have like directional microphones that they can point at him even from far away and hear better than this, don't we? Man, I thought we did.
2: I mean, I'm going to revert back to the space shuttle.
1: Okay. So we've got 1968 technology.
2: Yes.
1: Picking up the microphone of the president. Okay.
0: Hurt in any way. The people weren't hurt, but they were firing at us and we were firing back at them. And our firepower was a hell of a lot stronger than theirs, and they knocked the hell out of them. They took down a lot of small boats. You know, we call them small boats or fast boats. They're both small and they're fast with some weaponry.
1: I mean, I don't, it just sounds like the same soundbite from earlier.
2: I mean, you know, it sounds a lot like my security camera outside because it has a microphone and it sounds about the same.
1: I'll be honest with you, my security camera sounds better than that.
2: Well, I mean,
1: that's
2: you're Joe Pags.
1: Well, duh. I'm the one getting swatted. You got to have good security cameras. 833-JOE-PAGS, 833-563-7247, joepags.com. Are we getting close to an end here? Is Iran ever going to really say yes to a deal? I think a better question might be, why would we believe them? I mean, at the end of the day, you've got a rogue regime that has been lying for 47 years, killing people for 47 years. I'm not smart enough to be in these negotiations, or else I would be. But can you negotiate with people who, like, their part-time job is lying? I don't think so. But we'll see what kind of a deal, if anything, comes out of it. And the president said this.
3: We are here against the backdrop of the war in Iran.
0: Yeah.
3: Why focus on all these projects right now?
0: You know why?
1: So the question is coming from an ABC News reporter. And she wants to know why, with Iran going on, she says, with the background of the war in Iran, why are you focusing on this other stuff? The president was yesterday in D.C. looking to revitalize the Lincoln Memorial, looking to make D.C. beautiful, looking to make it a shining beacon of hope as our capital. And she wants to know why he's doing it with the war going on.
0: I want to keep our country beautiful and safe. Beautiful also. This place was a disgusting place. It was Washington Monument, the Lincoln Memorial, and we had a terrible disgust. I don't know, you probably don't see dirt, but I do. And you walk down this pond. If you would have walked down, they'll tell you better than anybody. They had to take 11 or 12 truckloads of garbage out of that lake, out of that water, and it sat there for years like that. And that's not what our country is about. Our country is about beauty, cleanliness, safety, great people, not a filthy capital.
3: What is the status?
0: It's such a stupid question you ask. We're fixing up the reflecting pond to the Lincoln Memorial, the Washington Monument, and you say, why are you fixing it up? Because you can understand dirt maybe better than I can, but I don't allow it. This is one of the worst reporters. She's with ABC Fake News, and she's a horror show. She's saying, why would you bother fixing this up? Why would I bother taking 11 or 12 truckloads of filth out of the water in front of the Lincoln Monument? That's what made our country great. Beauty made our country. People made our country great. A question like that is a disgrace to our country.
1: I mean, Trump ain't playing today. Trump ain't playing that. And I'm glad. Listen, he has every right to call it ABC News that he ended up getting $15 or $16 million from because they lied about what happened with E. Jean Carroll in that case. I mean, it cost them a lot of money, and I don't get it. You're there, and the reason you're there is to talk about what he's doing there. And Mark Wayne Mullen is right there with him, the DHS secretary. And they're cleaning up Washington, D.C. They're making our monuments look great and memorials look great. They're making sure that it is a shining star. And instead of saying, why are you taking this on? Why is this so important to you? What was it that made you say, enough is enough, let's do this? And then let him talk about why he's there. Or you can say, they're all calling it a war now, with the war in Iran, what makes you think that you can believe a regime that's been lying for 47 years? That's also appropriate. But why?

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0: was made without showing any military might, without using our leverage and our strength. President Trump has used the leverage and strength. When he says that all their big ships are at the bottom of the sea, he's telling the truth. They are. We know that last June we took out the nuclear facilities or severely damaged them. We know that they don't have any anti-aircraft missiles or military apparatus left, because they'd be shooting us down if they did. We know we've got supremacy in the air. That's been since early on in the conflict. So the difference is, he has shown military strength. He has shown might. He has shown resolve. And Iran is not dealing with Barack Obama anymore. They're dealing with a guy who will actually do what he feels is necessary to stop Iran from getting a nuclear weapon and to stop Iran from at all ever threatening the United States or Israel again. So will he get what he wants? I'm skeptical about that because I don't trust Iran. Is he being naive? No, he's got actual evidence behind him saying, we just decimated this, in Iran, and if they want to keep on messing around, we'll just keep on doing it. Iran understands strength. That's the big difference here. They understand strength, which is what they're getting right now. Do I think they're going to make a deal and stick to it? Probably not. Do I think they'll make a deal and pretend they're going to stick to it? Probably, because they want this to stop. 833-JOE-PAGS, 833-563-7247, joepags.com. 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
8: Hello, ladies and gentlemen. Welcome here to FAR Texas. I'm Doug Kesterson, alongside my broadcast partner tonight, and Jake Vasquez. He'll join me here in just a second. Thank you, ladies and gentlemen, for being a

0: Part of our broadcast night here on KEYS Corpus Christi. This is game number two in a best of three game series between the Far San Juan Alamo North Raiders, or PSJ North Raiders, and the Veterans Memorial Eagles in the area round of the playoffs. Once again, I'm Doug Kesterson, joined alongside my partner in Jake Vasquez.
1: Nice to be here, Doug, doing some high school baseball with you. I listened in, watched last night, game one, so ready to go.
0: Absolutely. I'll be happy for it. And ready to rock and roll on this game. It's a little bit of a warm evening out here. We're outside today. We have a little bit of a unique setup. We have one camera tonight for you guys, but we're also on the radio as well. So we'll give you as best be your eyes and ears for you, and you can see the runs come home and the pitch and the bats and everything what we can. But limited space, but it's all good. Happy to be here. The guys here at North have been absolutely fantastic. Their hospitality is through the roof. It was nice yesterday evening at Cabinets back home, and then here today as well. Everyone's just super nice, Jake.
1: Yeah, that's what you hope for. I mean, I know you guys were sharing information yesterday. You don't always
0: right.
1: get that. That's really cool with the other broadcast on the other side, which is nice. And
0: kind of job, whether you're doing it for the academic side for the North Raiders, or we're doing it for the UIL for Dave Campbell's and all that good stuff. Either way, we're all here to work and do a same kind of job, so we'll get down to it. I want to say thank you to the sponsors tonight. We appreciate their support all season long, and that's our friends at AEP Texas, FX Game Exchange, G-Tech Communications, the Taggart Motor Group, and, of course, our live stream sponsors tonight is 361 Contracting and the law offices of William Bonilla. Thank you guys so, so much. We have a read to get to here in a moment. If I could find that on the UIL website, I will pull that up and make sure we let you know. It's the final event of the year, Jake. It will be, if we can pull that up, on the high school sports over here with baseball. It's the final event, the state championship series. Going to be Dale Diamond in Round Rock. So we'll bring that up to you as well. Your thoughts on game one last night when you watched it?
1: I thought it was a great game. I thought it was a really great game. I thought both pitchers did well. These guys can swing it. These guys here at PSJ North can swing it, but they're going to have some tough sledding tonight with Mr. Jordan Garza on the mound for the Veterans Memorial Eagles. And we'll just see. We'll see who they counter with tonight. But I thought the young man, Herrera, did a really good job against the Eagles last night. And, that game came down to the wire. It was a pretty exciting exciting game.
0: Definitely exciting and intense. And it's don't miss the final UIL State of the Mirror. Final event of the year, the 2026 State Baseball Championships, taking place June 4th through the 6th at the Dell Diamond in Round Rock. For schedule, spectator, and ticket information, visit uiltexas.org/baseball. uiltexas.org/baseball.
1: Got the umpires meeting at home plate with the head coaches. About to get things underway. They're going to get some ground rules here at the stadium. 385 straightaway center field. Here at the Raiders Stadium, 320 up the line in right, 320 up the line in left as well.
0: Let me find the text from Coach Keel last night. I can give you the officials for tonight's contest, and we'll pull that down here. Here it is. The umpires tonight, RGV, and will be the first and third base, and the Corpus first and Corpus will be tonight the home and second base. And the names are Brad Bender, John Solis, Victor Trevino, and Joseph Partida on the list. So they are going to be the officials tonight. Lee Yeager out there along with Leal, the head coach for Tony Leal, for the Raiders. Trying to balance everything. 5:50 got here awful quick on us. You know it, Jake?
1: It did. It sure did. The Eagles looks like they're wearing their road grays. Says Vets on the front of the jersey. Blue caps. A lot of the Eagles have some red spikes on. Turf field here.
0: Right.
1: And you and I were talking about it on the way up. You said, I think it's a turf mound, and you were right. It sure is.
0: I thought so. I thought it was they told me yesterday it was going to be a turf mound. I've not run across very many of them. I know we've done a game. You and I have done one for GP over at Ingleside. They had it was their first year with the turf field, and it was a neutral playoff site because a neutral game site because I think GP's field was still the natural one over there across from City Hall. And

0: It had been a ton of rain over there at the time. This is, I don't know how many years ago.
1: Yeah, yeah, quite a few years ago.
0: You know, because we've been without rain for a long time. So it's like, okay.
1: Enough rain to do that anyway.
0: Yeah, so it's dating it there. Everybody's listening right now going, yeah, it's been a while since it rained. We haven't had a field rain out in a long time. So that was interesting there. I know there's a couple others that have gone. I think TM's is now a turf mound, I think. I think they said Cal Allen's was. I'm not sure, but we'll have to double check and see. But it looks like it's in great shape. The field has a nice little lean towards back towards home. So if it does rain, which is not going to rain tonight, but when it does, it'll roll off the field and drain, not only drain through the turf, but off and away from everything. It's pretty neat, man. Nice field. Nice big logo, the Raider logo. And they'd done it where it had been initially the first part they did, Jake, was the infield was only the turf. And then they've added the turf in the outfield. So you see the shaded.
1: Different, yeah, differently, yeah. Looks like the Raiders are wearing their whites today. Black pinstripes on the pants. Says Raiders, or says North, actually, across the chest. They've got their numbers on the front, bottom left-hand side. And they've got actually got their names on the back of the jerseys as well, Doug. You don't see that too often in high school baseball. No wind whatsoever.
0: Not
1: here
0: right
1: tonight.
0: Now. Not right now.
1: We would like a nice little breeze to just come through.
0: There's
1: here.
0: A bunch of gnats around here tonight, too. It's not necessarily a lot of fun, but hopefully they'll go away when the humidity drops a little bit and the temperature drops down a little bit. Let's get to the starting lineup. First up for the Veterans Memorial Eagles, leading things off will be the catcher number two, Ryan Morgan. Following in second will be third base number eight, John Reyes. Batting in the third spot is right fielder number 16, DJ Garcia. Batting cleanup. And pitching tonight, number nine, Jordan Garza. In the fifth spot, shortstop, number seven, Trey Hernandez. Batting sixth, second base, number five, Junior Gonzalez. In the seventh spot, playing first base is number six, Drew Bonilla. Batting in the eighth spot, wearing out in center field, starting wearing number 18 is Julian Colsa. And batting ninth, out in left field, number 10, Jackson Cantu.
1: Let's get to the defensive alignment for the Raiders, the home team tonight. In the outfield, left to right, David Guajardo playing left, Fabian Gonzalez in center, Mateo Herrera, the right fielder. In the infield for the Raiders, Manny Hernandez at first base, Humberto Gonzalez is at second base, Darren Garcia, the shortstop, and Marco Antonio Alvarado at third. Behind the plate, Rafael Solis, and on the mound tonight for the PSJ North Raiders, Dylan Cortez.
0: We'll give a check if Albert or Aiden will both either check and see that the stream looks good. We'd appreciate it as well. Give a try to refresh here. We're extend to any dedicated person in a position of responsibility. And it is. I see it. How about that, Jake? We're live.
1: Very nice. Very nice. We are live. Confirmation.
0: And it's not Memorex. Not tonight. I had a great conversation with Rudy Hernandez and Clay Bonilla both earlier. They're the live stream sponsors tonight. Of course, the 361 Contracting and the law offices of William Bonilla. He said his dad is driving home tonight and going to watch a game on his iPad. So, Mr. Bonilla, please drive safely. We appreciate you wanting to watch and be a part of the broadcast, and we appreciate everything you do, sir.
2: Number three, Aiden Colsa.
0: And what they do here, and I got the tradition from Mr. Brucer when I talked to him earlier in the week, we'd have a great conversation. They introduce all the players. Doesn't matter whether you're playing or not, they give a run through everybody to make sure everybody's name gets called. It's a recognition, it's a tradition they've done here at North ever since they've started.
1: Nice.
0: Nice touch, right?
1: Yeah, absolutely. So it looks like they'll call the bench players first, and
0: yes,
1: then they'll go through the starting lineup.
0: And they do for both teams, and that's a great show of respect for both teams, you know, for a visiting team coming in.
1: I like that. That's a pretty cool tradition right there to have.
0: And I like the fact that the players are coming across the field, and they're all giving a fist bump to the officials, as you can see on your video screen.
2: And number 33, Steven Orta. Now the starting lineup this evening for Veterans Memorial. We have leading off, number two, the catcher, Ryan Morgan. Batting second, number eight, third.
0: Ryan Morgan is a big kid.
2: Reyes.
0: I don't know if you can look at him, but that young man has
2: 16,
0: some
2: right fielder,
0: definitely
2: DJ
0: has some size
2: up
0: to him, doesn't he?
1: He does.
2: Hitting cleanup, pitching, number nine, Jordan Garza. Batting fifth and playing left field. Shortstop, number seven, Trey Hernandez. Next up, then,

0: be number 5 second baseman Aaron Gonzalez.
1: Junior Gonzalez there being introduced and working through. As you already mentioned, the dimensions on the field, they have a lot of signage out there out in left and then quite a few out there in right. Of course, this is the Mike Rodriguez baseball field. I see that. That's pretty neat. The board shows hits and errors.
2: A lot of space and foul territory both on the right and the left side.
1: Do you know what it reminds me of? Northeast side in San Antonio.
2: Oh, yeah.
1: About the same amount of distance. It's a good, what, 25 yards maybe?
2: A ton of distance.
1: 15, 20 yards, something like that. Maybe a good 20 yards all the way around. So there's a ton of foul territory. And we're going to definitely have to be careful if there's a really high extended net behind home plate that goes up, I don't know, 100 feet.
0: Number 12, junior Leo Valdera.
1: They really have to smack it hard for it to come back and land on top of us tonight. I don't want to challenge them, Jake, but they might, you know. And the introductions continue.
0: Number 17, junior Jaden De Leon.
1: They are, many of those teams, like Veterans Memorial do, they'll also bring up a lot of guys that were on JV and whatnot and bring them up and have them on the team, so to speak.
2: Get that playoff feel.
1: Right. It only helps.
2: See what it's like.
1: And I think they all have their names on the jersey, which is a neat touch.
0: Number 31, junior Gael Isla. Number 32, freshman.
1: The lights are coming on already here, ladies and gentlemen. If you can see it or not.
0: Emiliano Peña. Number 34, freshman Liam Mendieta. Number 41, freshman Franco Saldana. Number 44, sophomore Diego Cervantes.
2: It's pretty cool how the field also is lined with these palm trees.
0: Leading off,
1: very much.
0: Shortstop, number 2,
2: from foul pole to foul pole.
1: He was last night's starting pitcher, Herrera. Went the distance. He went to the distance of his pitch limit, I should say.
0: Batting fifth, the third baseman, sophomore number 20, Marco Antonio Alvarado.
1: I do need to bring my sheet up. I had it here earlier. I don't know where I put it just yet.
0: Hitting six, number 18, junior, and pitching, Humberto Gonzalez.
1: Oh, you have it there, don't you? What they did last night. Of course, I had some information that I took down, so I went back a little bit, Jake, here. Veterans Memorial is 4-0 versus PSJA in the last North here in the last 2 years. They're 4-1 out of the last five. It was a tournament game that North won 5-3 back in 2022. Veterans played them last year on February 27th, a 1-0 victory, a tournament game, and then swept them last year in the same round, in the area round, a 2-0 win and a 10-2 win. Eagles would like to close it out once again. If not, the Raiders here at their home field would like to push it to tomorrow. Well, game 3 will be set for noon at Tolosa Midway. We're going to pause for the playing of the national anthem, ladies and gentlemen.

0: lineup once again for PSJ North. At first base, number 28, Manny Hernandez. The second baseman, number 18.
1: And the introductions continue. Thank you for the addition and the pause for the national anthem, ladies and gentlemen. Glad you're here with us on News Talk, KUIS, 1440 AM and 98.7 FM. And on MICSportsNetwork.com. We definitely have a good view of where these balls or strikes tonight, Jake, are going to be in or out. I can definitely can tell you that tonight. We are right behind home plate. I'm shaded just a little bit for the right-handed batter's box. I'm probably, I don't know, a foot or two away from the line of the batter's on the back of the batter's box.
0: Number 7, Trey Hernandez. He'll be followed by number 5, Aaron Gonzalez. Batting 7th, number 6, Drew Bonilla. Batting 8th, number 18, Julian Colsa. And batting 9th, number 10, Jackson Cantu.
1: A few more warm-ups, ladies and gentlemen. We'll be ready to rock and roll. Big thank you to Aiden Ducker, who's running everything for me back at the station tonight. It's kind of hard to run your own breaks here. We have one table that we're on. We're outside. And not enough bandwidth on the hotspots tonight to bring you the video and or the radio at the same time. So Aiden is a lifesaver. Have you ever met Aiden, Jake?
2: I don't think so.
1: Not yet, huh? Jaeger making his way down to third base. Ryan Morgan will make his way over here. He's on the on-deck circle with John Reyes right behind him. Reyes was 3-for-4 last night, Jake.
2: Yeah, he had a great ball game on the mound, and
1: he competed last night.
2: He did.
1: And at this level of the playoffs and this time of the season, you want everybody to do that. You really want everybody to just give everything you got. Run everything out. Do not wait. If even it's a pop-up, a little ground ball, and you think, oh, they got me, run it out. Because sometimes a routine play can turn into a mistake and an error. You never know what you're going to be able to get, you know?
0: Ryan Morgan.
1: Here's Ryan Morgan, who was 1-for-4 last night. He struck out twice. He has a .333 batting average coming into tonight's game. I believe Morgan has 2 home runs on the season. The Eagles have 9 overall as a team, Jake.
2: You are correct. He does have 2 of those 9.
1: The leader is Trey Hernandez with 3.
2: I think he leads the team with 4 triples as well. 7 doubles, 4 triples. Slugs at a clip of .583.
1: That's pretty good.
2: That's pretty good.
1: Waiting on the first pitch. The windup, and Cortez's first offering is low for ball 1. Dylan Cortez on the mound tonight. If I can find his stats that we had, I'll have to look it on my email. The second offering from Cortez is outside for ball 2.
2: Looks like he's going to go with a 3-pitch mix, fastball, slider, and a changeup.
1: Ball 3. Wow.
2: Yeah, missed up with that pitch.
1: The 3-0. Ball 4. So a leadoff walk for Ryan Morgan brings up Mr. 3-for-4 last night, John Reyes. Cortez coming in this season, Jake, with 2 wins, no losses. He's 16 strikeouts on the year with 19.2 innings pitched and a 5.339 ERA.
0: Number 8, John Reyes.
2: John Reyes, the senior. He's going to bat from the right side. Leads the team with a .469 batting average. 53 hits and 113 at-bats. 10 doubles leading the team. 2 triples and a couple of home runs for him as well.
1: I saw something that we'll bring up here in just a second as we all wait for the first pitch from Cortez. And that's strike 1.

0: So after four straight balls, Cortez fires the first strike down the middle to John Reyes. There was a player, I believe Bishop, somebody like that, celebrating 100 hits in a career. Nice. And I got to looking at it, and it's not as common as you think. Hard hit. That's down the line left, and it's rolling deep. Guajardo has to get it. Morgan will hold up at second, or the runner for Morgan will hold up at second. There's two on and nobody out for the Eagles. After a solid hit from John Reyes, it brings out number number 16, DJ Garcia. See, the runner for Morgan is Aiden Colsa. DJ Garcia hit one last night that had landed on the line that was called foul. If not, it was rolling deep to the corner wall down at Cabinus, and it would have been trouble. Had a couple of hits like that last night. A couple of guys did that for both teams. I say the wind didn't seem to affect too much, which we would like a little bit more wind here tonight, Jake.
1: Just a little.
0: I actually hear chatter out of the Eagles dugout. How about that? First pitch is outside to Garcia for ball one.
1: Missed outside with the slider.
0: I think Albert, our friend, has found us a baseball reference or record book. How about that? It's a 1-0 count. The pitch from Cortez popped up out of the air. A long fly and made and caught by the center fielder, Gonzalez, for out number one. Brings up now tonight's pitcher for the Veterans Memorial Eagles, number nine, Jordan Garza. 2-for-4 last night with two RBI and a double. Sun's supposed to set about 8:03 tonight is what it said here.
1: Jordan actually leads the team with 11 doubles. One triple, one home run, batting .307 this season as a senior.
0: He hit that home run against London. A team both North and Veterans Memorial defeated this year. The state champions in 3A from last year. Pitches outside to Garza for ball one. London, of course, moving up after this year, will move up to Class 4A, you know, Division II.
1: You know, right now, Doug, he can't get that slider in there for a strike. So these guys are kind of sitting fastballs is what it looks like.
0: Cortez. Timeout called by Garza. The Raiders pitchers last night did this a lot where they would like to sit. Want to slow the tempo of the game, control the game. Okay, this is my show. I'm at the mound. This is my spot. You know, I'm going to pitch when I want to pitch, when I'm ready to pitch. And it seemed like that's a standard that they all use. And we're seeing that tonight or right here early with Cortez. And I'm going to get Colsa back closer to the bag at second. There's only one out here for the Eagles here in the top half. The first just underway between Veterans Memorial and PSJ North in game two in a best of three. And we're in the valley. Cortez sets. It's a little low, ball two. Trey Hernandez on deck for the Eagles. The Eagles this season scored 247 runs, Jake. They've allowed 69, so that's 7 runs a game and 2 runs a game allowed. It's a pretty good year. They've left an amazing 413 on base, so their average 12 guys left on base every game.
1: That's a tough stat right there.
0: Garza takes. Thought he went around enough to break his wrist, but it's ball three. A 3-0 count to Garza. Sorry about that.
1: No, it looked like Solis was trying to appeal down to the first base umpire, but
0: Ump's not having it.
1: He had nothing to do with that.

0: After 3-0, it's 3-1.
1: Fastball right down the middle.
0: Garza taking all the way. A couple of guys last night had the green light on the 3-0. Not many, and especially not early in the game.
1: So far, he's having a little bit, looks like a little bit of issues with perhaps with command, trying to get that slider in there for a strike. They're letting it go.
0: Strike two called on the outside corner. Garza was ready to walk down to first base, but he doesn't show the ump up. He just politely. I don't ever see him show any emotion.
1: Yeah, he's pretty
0: stoic.
1: Pretty even keeled guy.
0: So now a full count to Jordan Garza with one out here in the top of the first with two on for the Eagles. That's hit to second. They're going to flip it. Garza hustling down the line. Double play to get out of the inning. That's the way to do it. That is a 6-4-4-3 double play. We'll step aside for a break. We'll be back in just a moment. Bottom of the first coming up.
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1: Back here at PSA North. We getting hot on that laptop, Jake? And we are back. We'll get the commercials running right. We want to say thank you to all the sponsors. We'll take care of that here in just a second. Go ahead and do it now. Give an opportunity if it'll work here. Thank you to AEP Texas, FX Game Exchange, G-Tech Communications, and the Taggart Motor Group in Portland. Thank you to the live stream sponsors tonight, 361 Contracting and the law offices of William Bonilla. Let's go down the starting lineup for the PSA North Raiders. Leading off, shortstop number 2, Darren Garcia. Batting second, number 23, Mateo Herrera. In the third spot, number 9, Fabian Gonzalez. Batting cleanup, number 8, David Guajardo. In the fifth, number 20, Marco Antonio Alvarado. Batting sixth, number 18, Humberto Gonzalez. In the seventh spot, number 3, pitcher Dylan Cortez. Followed in by batting eighth, is number 1, Rafael Solis, the catcher. And batting ninth, number 28, Manny Hernandez.
2: For the Eagles, defensive alignment in the outfield, left to right, Jackson Cantu in left, Julian Colsa in center, DJ Garcia in right. The infield, Drew Bonilla is the first baseman. Aaron Gonzalez will play second tonight. Trey Hernandez, the shortstop. And John Reyes over at third base. Behind the plate, Ryan Morgan. And on the mound, Jordan Garza.
1: Garza threw a third of an inning, one strikeout and 5 pitches last night.
3: Once again, leading off for the Raiders, number 2, Darren Garcia.
1: A lot of introduction and stuff going on here. It's neat though. It's nice to see a change of pace. Garcia steps in. 1-for-4 last night with 2 RBI and a double. Has a 544 batting average. 38 hits on the year that was going into last night's game. That would make, you know, that included last night. So he had 37. The one makes him at 38. I do not have very many stats on the Raiders. First pitch from Garza, strike 1. Jordan Garza is one of those guys. We saw him just a while ago. Just very calm. Doesn't get excited. Doesn't seem to get mad. Takes a deep breath. 1-1. So tell me about Garza's mixes in the pitches.
2: I didn't get to see. I know he's got, it looked like he had a curve. He's got that fastball that's elite.
1: That slider looks like he missed again. That's ball 2-1. A big first inning for North yesterday. Ground ball over to short. Hernandez picks it up, fires it over, one away.
2: Nice scoop over there by Bonilla as well on the back end of that play.
1: Cantu played first last night until a few other changes. It's good to see Bonilla in the lineup there. He's been at first a lot of the games that we've covered this season. Here is now the right fielder number 23, Mateo Herrera, who was 0-for-2 last night with a run. He had 2 walks and 2 strikeouts.
2: I thought he did an excellent job on the mound as well.
1: Garza's first offering to him is a little bit low for ball 1. Strike. 1-1 now. What we might have to do, Jake, give you guys a peek behind the curtain. It's a, if you noticed, the video was struggling a little bit on the first break we had. Ground ball back to Garza. He just calmly gets it in the glove, flips it over to Bonilla for the second out. 2 down. It brings up center fielder number 9, Fabian Gonzalez.
2: Two quick outs right here.
1: If we need to

0: make a change or put something to block him because the heat, I mean, the sun should start going down pretty quick. It should start cooling off pretty fast as well.
1: Sun setting over left field here at Mike Rodriguez Baseball Field, home of the PSJ North Raiders.
0: First pitch, outside corner, strike one to Gonzalez. Next out, outside for ball one. One and one to count to Gonzalez. There's two down here at the bottom of the first. We're scoreless between Veterans Memorial and North. Strike two. Garza works inside on that pitch. And Morgan kind of looks back over to Coach Ruiz and with a big head nod and smiles up and down. Ball two.
1: Yeah, the first strike on the outside corner. Then he comes back in the inside, hits the inside corner.
0: So we're dragging a little bit, they said on the video. And a strikeout to end the inning. They go down in order, one, two, three. Scoreless as we go to the second inning. Stay with us.
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1: We're back here at PSJA North. Coach Ruiz making his way out. We know that we see the video sputtering just a little bit. We're working. We closed off a bunch of windows to make sure that we try to get it a little bit better for you guys. We are working on it. It's a little warm, and it might be part of the issue. We had good signal, good strength. We got everything hardwired in what we can. It's just running off hotspots today. Scoreless between Ray and Sherrilyn in the top of the third. And due up is Trey Hernandez, Junior Gonzalez, and Drew Bonilla. 5, 6, and 7 hitters due up for the Eagles. Okay, he says it's better. Okay, thank you, Albert. You're awesome. We apologize, ladies and gentlemen. We'll get everything working right. Too many windows open, I think. Makes the brain go crazy. First pitch, Hernandez is fastball right about the letter. Strike one. Cortez working a little faster. Strike two to Hernandez. Hernandez typically swings at those, and he might have been fooled a little bit, thought that was probably a little bit outside, Jake. The head nod, the 0-2, off the end of the bat, lazy little fly, but it's caught by the shortstop, round number one.
2: Great job right there by Garcia.
1: Got him in on the hands, it. Yeah.
2: Yeah, tracked that one and caught it right behind second base in the outfield.
1: There's Junior Gonzalez. Gonzalez last night, 2 for 3 with an RBI and a .303 batting average.
2: Little score update for us. Some softball. Liberty Hill 7-1 over the Carroll Tigers. The Lady Tigers there in the top of the sixth inning.
1: Gonzalez bunts it foul for strike one.
2: Looks like El Campo is up on TM 1-0 in the bottom of the first inning of that ball game.
1: Baseball, softball?
2: Baseball.
1: I thought softball, I thought there, I saw something, their season came to a close. I have to double check, but I believe they did.
2: TM really needs this win to extend the series and their season. They fell to the Ricebirds last night.
1: Gonzalez with a ground ball to first. He'll step on the bag himself. There's two down quickly. Here's Drew Bonilla.
3: 2 outs going on the batter.
1: A little bit of a breeze working now.
2: Yeah, feels much better. Just a little breeze. That's all we needed, Doug.
1: Yes.
2: You can actually see the flag waving out there. It was just laying limp earlier.
1: The order finally came through on Amazon for the breeze.
2: There we go. Just what we needed.
1: Bonilla, lefty. Cortez goes away for ball one. He had trouble with Morgan. He threw 4 straight balls to Morgan. I don't think he likes to pitch to lefties, maybe. Outside for ball two.
2: You might be onto something there, Doug.
1: Cortez walks around, gets reset. Here's the pitch. That ball's hit. Going back deep, it looks like he lost track of it. The ball's going back. It is off the bottom of the wall. Bonilla will stop at second base with a double.
2: It looked like Carrera had a little bit of trouble tracking it. And, you know, looking up here, Doug, it's really, really overcast. I can see how he had some trouble tracking that.
1: Well, it was like same issue last night. At the same time last night, the same issue. There was a couple of times where the outfielders looked, and it was like they couldn't find the ball, and they looked, I don't know where he went.
3: Up, ended up at Bonilla, runner at second, 2 outs. The batter, number 18, Julian Colsa.
1: Here's Mr. Colsa. 0 for 2 last night with a walk. .292 batting average for the senior.

0: Two away with a runner on second. Scoreless between Betts and North. Ball 1-2, Julian Colsa.
1: Missing outside still with the slider.
0: I'm sure that they implement the same things. Cortez shaking off a couple of pitches, and then wonder if that's part of the gamesmanship. Ball 2.
1: Double dip with the slider right there, but missed outside again.
0: So Lease brought the ball back over the plate, and you could see it was a very pronounced movement from here to here. It wasn't nonchalant. That ball's hit. It's in the air. It's going back to the left fielder, and he makes the grab for the third and final out. The Eagles get a base runner on once again. Ended it with an F7. We're scoreless going to the bottom of the second inning. Stay with us.
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2: All right, we're back here. A few sprinkles have started falling. We'll do the best we can to cover our stuff up and see how we can get through this. Without any issues. Hopefully it doesn't come a downpour. If not, we're kind of in a world of hurt. Sorry, Jake. There you go.
3: Do our best for you guys.
4: Meeting things off.
3: Right now, just a couple of sprinkles. Let's just hope it stays that way.
2: Right.
3: Maybe a little baby cloud passing over.
2: I hope so. Here's the number 9 hitter for the Eagles, Jackson Cantu. Hopefully the camera doesn't get too wet either. Will that cover it? That might be perfect. Cantu laid down a bunt, but it's foul. Strike one. Aren't you glad I brought this stuff?
3: Heck Jake? Yeah, man.
2: Hopefully it goes away. Cortez in the windup. Outside for ball one. 1-1 to count. Scoreless here in the top half of the third inning. Ball two. Do we need tape, Jake?
3: Maybe.
2: And two, swing and a miss to strike two. By the time we do it, it'll all go away, you know, right?
3: Yeah, I'm pretty sure.
2: I think I've got. Outside. Ball three, full count now to Jackson Cantu. Right back up the middle, out of the center field for a single. Nice piece of hitting there from Jackson Cantu.
4: Leadoff single puts a runner at first. No one out. The batter top of the order, number two, Ryan Morgan.
2: Here's Ryan Morgan, who walked his first at bat tonight. Colson was left on second for him in the top half of the first. Still scoreless between the Raiders and the Eagles. Hopefully we're good, Jake. It looks like the wind blew it again.
3: Yeah.
2: Oh, that one's way outside to Morgan. Ball one. Jake is up now trying to use some tape on the camera.
3: We're going to get this.
2: Yeah, we are. Throw to first. He's back safely.
3: And you're right, Doug. As soon as I got that camera fixed up, I don't feel any more raindrops.
2: I don't either. That ball's hit hard. That's back deep. That ball is back. At the bottom of the wall. Cantu is rounding third. Coach Yeager gives him the stop sign. A double for Ryan Morgan. There's two on and nobody out.
4: Runners on second and third. No one out. The batter number 8.
2: He's going to bring up John Reyes.
3: The kind of game he has.

0: That last night, that's exactly who you want at the plate right now, John Reyes.
1: Absolutely, 3-for-4 last night. Cortez with a 5 ERA. I was wondering, you know, he's really amped up for this game, but now back-to-back hits here in the third. Seen him now for the last, or the first time, and now the second time around. Reyes singled, so he's 1-for-1 tonight. He is 4-for-5 in this series so far.
0: He's going to bring the infield in for the Raiders here with runners at second and third, nobody out. First pitch low and inside, ball one. Looks like Colsa, again, courtesy runner for the catcher. Ryan Morgan over at second base. Gantu at third.
1: Reyes fouls that off.
0: Came in on the hands right there and just able to foul it off first base side.
1: Feel a sprinkle every now and then. Not much.
0: I'll take a sprinkle every now and then.
1: Looks like it's pushing away, hopefully.
0: Yeah. It was just a little baby cloud.
1: Strike two now, 1-2. I would call it a toddler. Didn't throw much of a tantrum, you know?
0: Didn't. You're right.
1: Cortez back on the mound. Cantu at third, Colsa at second. Nobody out for the Eagles here in the top of the third. And Cantu got twisted up. They kind of fell over. I don't think you could see it on your screen a little bit, but throw down over there, you kind of lost his balance. That was Alvarado lost his balance. They got tripped up over each other. One and two. That's off the end of the bat. Long, long run. Did not get it. The run comes home. Colsa will hold it third. And Reyes is in with a double. An RBI double for John Reyes. Eagles take the 1-0 lead.
0: It had a diving attempt out there. That was dangerous, Doug. That gets past him, and that's probably bases clearing, probably a triple the way that Reyes runs. But he was able to kind of trap it and keep the ball right there in front of him.
2: DJ Garcia.
1: DJ Garcia flied out to center, his first at bat. If he does a flyout again, it'll bring a second run home with nobody out. Garcia, the UTRGV commit. So fans down here get to see a little bit more of DJ Garcia next year. Fouls the first one back off the catcher. Solis, he seems to be fine. Umpire's looking for it. Waiting on the new ball in, and we're set, ready to go. 0-1 the count. Cortez shakes. Waits. Ball one, 1-1 to count. The Nats do not seem to be as bad as they were when we first got here.
0: I might have just gotten used to them. We're friends now.
1: Right. We're not taking them to dinner, Jake.
0: I haven't made any promises.
1: Right. Jordan Garza on deck. Garcia 0-for-1 today.
0: Infield stays in for the Raiders. Still second and third, nobody out. 1-0 Eagle lead.
1: Pitches low for ball two, 2-2. Kind of one hopped in, about a 58-footer.
0: I really, really feel like what I said earlier. I mean, these guys, the Eagles seem to be sitting fastball. They know that Cortez is kind of struggling to throw anything else over for a strike, so just kind of sitting fastball.

0: I can tell you what, they did their scouting on him. Ground ball, foul.
1: Well, Coach Hagan, I don't think anybody scouts better than Coach Hagan, I'll tell you that.
0: I did see Leander Rouse, a coach over there for Leander Rouse. That would be the next team up. Rouse and Seguin. I did not see the score on that. If Albert can hit us up with that, because that's the next opponent. Either PSJ North or Veterans Memorial will play. Will be the winner of the Leander Rouse and Seguin matchup. Two balls, two strikes to DJ Garcia. 1-0 Veterans Memorial here in the top of the third. And Garcia strikes out. First strikeout of the ballgame for Cortez. And a quick conversation from Solis. He's going to walk up and talk to Cortez for the moment.
2: At second and third base.
1: See what they want to do here with number nine, Jordan Garza.
0: Do you walk him?
1: The first base is open. They certainly have that option.
0: Fly ball. Could bring in, should bring in another run if it's deep enough. Garza fouls the first pitch back, and that did make it over the netting. How about that? I don't know. It might be about 100 feet in the air, don't you think?
1: Yeah. Yeah, for sure. It's way up there.
0: The 0-1. Ball one. One and one the count. 1-0 Eagles. Top third. Here in the valley at PSJ Northfield. Fouled off again. Strike two. Same place. Garza just a little late on those. Down here in a minute. Save time to open the gate. It makes that rumble. 1-2 makes it 2 balls and 2 strikes. A little bit low. Below the knees to Garza. One out here in the top of the third. Garza with a 2-2 count. Cortez from the stretch for the Raiders. Ball three.
1: Get a little frustration right there by Solis, the catcher.
0: Sherryland leads Ray in the top of the fourth, 3-0.
1: Texans in desperate need of a win today.
0: Absolutely.
1: After dropping game one last night, too. Just like TM Warriors, the Lady Tigers. All those teams looking for a win today to extend their season.
0: And I think the Eagles softball team plays tomorrow. That series is tied at 1. Garza fouls it off. That's looked like it was off the brick, off the dugout over there. Full count to, sorry, full count to Jordan Garza. We're KEYS Corpus Christi. You're listening to the area around in the Texas High School Baseball Playoffs in Region 4. Jordan Garza strikes out looking. This back-to-back strikeouts now for Cortez. Wow. Garza did not agree, so he turned like, oh, wow, are you sure?
1: Finally got

0: that slider in there for a strike.
1: Two outs, runners on second and third. The batter, number 7, Trey Hernandez.
2: It's Trey Hernandez. He flied with a little lazy fly off the hands to shortstop his first at bat. First pitch is outside, ball one. Had to wait for the moment to see. He made it sound like he was going to call strike for the moment and didn't. The 1-0 pitch. That ball's hit hard. That ball's back deep. That ball is out of here. 3-run home run for Trey Hernandez, his 4th of the season. And the Eagles now lead 4-0.
0: Now he got all of that, Doug.
1: 3-run home run for number 7.
0: Sohardo out there going back, running out of room, warning track, wall, and watching it go over the left field wall.
2: And it's 385 dead center, 320 down the line and left, so that was probably a good 340 plus. Here's Junior Gonzalez. Rounded out to first is in the second inning. First pitch is high, and he did not get the bat down in time for a bunt attempt, and it's strike one.
0: Yeah, home plate umpire saying he took a stab at it.
2: Yeah, he did. Gonzalez fouls that off. He let him run. We're waiting for it. He hit it. It rolls down the line. It looked foul for the whole time. They finally pick it up. Gonzalez had already touched first base and made it down when the umpire called foul.
0: And what a great job right there by Solis to run it down, because Doug, yes, it looked like it had a chance to go back into fair territory.
2: It did, but Gonzalez down in the count 0-2.
0: Top of the third. 4-0 Eagles.
2: All four runs have come here in the third.
0: RBI double and a 3-run bomb by Trey Hernandez.
2: He was outside with that slider for ball one.
3: Back in the box.
2: One and two. Ball two. He said ball high. So Lee's kind of takes his time, sets back behind home plate again. Gonzalez standing tall with a 2-2 count. Ground ball right back to the pitcher. He'll flip it over to first, and that gets the final out of the inning, but the Eagles strike first. They lead 4-0, going to the bottom of the third. Stay with us.
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